0: Joyce has told News 24 he's sorry if Mr. Hasty is offended.
1: I apologise. Nothing to do with me, but I apologise. And obviously I don't believe Mr. Hasty's a traitor. Of course, that's an absurdity. He's not.
2: Should One Nation remove the cartoon?
1: That's beyond my pay grade, that, isn't it? I don't speak for Pauline, and that's a question for her.
0: Australia's peak housing body claims the federal government's tax reforms will reduce the number of new homes being built. New modelling has examined the effects of changes to negative gearing and capital gains tax concessions. Master Builders Chief Executive Danita Warne says the policies will make it harder to build a new home.
3: The building industry can only do so if we have investors in the market as well as owner-occupiers. The government should reverse all three of the changes that they have made: negative gearing, capital gains tax and SMSF investment.
0: In finance, the All Ords have opened down 95 points at 9,008. One Australian dollar is buying 71.6 US cents.
4: Wandle, Need and Feed. The name says it all. Next to Thinkwater. 994RO. 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Now.
0: The MCG has turned into a sea of red and blue with the 49ers and the Rams NFL clash kicking off in just 30 minutes. Shane McInnes is there.
5: More than 100,000 fans inside the MCG and around Yarra Park are embracing the occasion for what is the earliest kickoff in American football history. Beers and hot dogs have replaced coffees and croissants for breakfast, while inside the MCG itself, both teams have taken to the field to warm up on a cool Melbourne morning. Pre-game, Cody Simpson and Infinity Song will perform the Australian and US national anthems respectively. I'm Shane McInnes reporting from the MCG.
0: The Lions will host the Crows at the Gabba tomorrow night in their semi-final clash. Brisbane are sitting third on the ladder and coming off a shock loss to the Sydney Swans last week. And Aryna Sabalenka and Jessica Pegula are going head-to-head in the first women's semi-finals at the US Open. It's 4 past 10.
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4: 4RO weather for Rockhampton and Central Queensland. Galactic Donuts Glaze of Glory. Classic glazed donuts, $2.90 each.
13: Partly cloudy today, top of 26 for Rockhampton, Yeppoon 22, Gladstone 24 and Bellawilla expecting a top of 27. Tomorrow is looking very similar with tops of about a degree or two warmer.
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17: Across Australia, you're listening to another broadcast from Tapped Media. 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
16: Still to come up this morning, of course, we'll cut through the kaka with the wokey pokey before midday. And we've also got some very special peppercorn food meat packs to give away, an esky full of peppercorn food meats. You've got to be able to collect it from the radio station before 4 o'clock this afternoon, otherwise Cuddleman Asker is having a big barbecue. We'll also have a double pass to see Make Believe, a magic the worlds of the Jim Henson Company celebrating 70 years of the feathered, the ticklish and the grouchy favourites. It's only at Goma. Just got to listen out for this. A little bit of audio.
18: Someday we'll find it, the rainbow connection.
16: Thanks, Kermie. Chloe, keep us up to date on the news. Nathaniel with the traffic at 133-882. Thanks to Watch Smoke Alarms, 0499-880-882. Coming up a little bit later on this hour as well, the voice of countdown after 10:30. The Monkees, this time tomorrow. It is 60 years tomorrow since the Monkees television show first went to air, and we heard the crazy antics of the Monkees. They toured here, what, 1968? Gavin's got his own stories. There's going to be some amazing Monkey memorabilia moments over the next couple of days as well. 60 years, pretty amazing. Mickey Dolan's still around, of course, and coming back yet again. To tour Brisbane, Southeast Queensland in the next few months. So we'll get into the Monkees' 60th anniversary, a diamond kind of tribute to them a bit later on this hour. Roscoe's in town. So Roscoe, the whole 9/11 thing, as we call it now, it was a stunning night, wasn't it, mate? I couldn't sleep. I 5 hours I was on the phone to my wife, dealing with this, walking through everything as it unfolded. What happened with you, mate?
19: Oh, I was on night shift at Mount Isa Mines in Mount Isa.
16: Good on you, man. Yep.
19: And I was about to hop back in the loader to push up. I was on the Brom, and I was about to push up the ore on the Brom. And, of course, the radio's on. And I'm thinking, what the? Is this real? Is someone playing a joke? Anyway, I continued to listen, and I would have sat there for 25 minutes. I didn't do anything. It was a very, very bitter pill to swallow. And apparently there was one gentleman underground that night was laughing rather loudly about it. And he was, I don't know what faith he was, but he was laughing rather loudly about it when the word got downstairs and he was removed from sight. But yeah,
16: good. I don't know why anybody would find any joy in this unmitigated disaster that unfolded there, Roscoe, but I appreciate it.
19: It's a very triggering thing to remember, and that'll be etched in my brain, Gary, for the rest of my life. But
16: you and me both.
19: Yes, here in Townsville this morning, we lost an icon of a pub.
16: I know, I can't believe it. The Great Northern, mate. I mean, when in Townsville, always go there, always pass through, always pass through.
19: Yeah, but it was legendary because they used to have Forex in the wood keg, right? In the wooden barrel, and they'd tap it at half four, quarter to five on a Friday, right? And I'll tell you what, bloody, that was a very smooth tasting beer.
16: Right, but the right time of day for the right time of beer.
19: but you know, like I've had quite a few double sarsaparillas over my life, but I've never had a beer from a wooden keg. Okay, and that was just exemplary. The atmosphere, I mean, you know, I'm talking 15 plus years ago.
16: So the reports we've heard, mate, the reports we've heard is it's gone through three levels of this magnificent pub. Absolutely magnificent. Yeah. Is that what you're hearing as well?
19: Yeah, well, I tried to get in there and have a look, but yeah, you just can't go anywhere.
16: No.
19: The whole of the Townsville City shut down, mate.
16: Yeah, Flinders Street.
19: And then they reckon there's toxic smoke, so there'll be no work done in town today.
16: No doubt about it. All right, mate. Well, you'll have to come to the Brecky Creek. They've still got beer on the wood there, so not much, that's for sure. But good on you, Roscoe. That is really quite disastrous, and the Great Northern Hotel. It is one of those iconic parts of Townsville. I guess if you're going out to Breakwater, out to the marina and that, I suppose you can get around it through Flinders Street. Anyway, I'm not doing traffic. That's what Nathaniel's here for. Today, here on 4BC, 4RO, and all around Queensland on the Resonate Network, we are marking a quarter of a century since those catastrophic events. Four planes hijacked. One was aimed for the White House, but was brought to ground by passengers in the fields of Pennsylvania. One hit, of course, the Pentagon in Arlington, just across the Potomac from Washington, D.C. And two hit, one in fact, into each of the two towers. September 11, 25 years since the world changed. This morning, Jason Matthews spoke with Sandra Sully. Of course, she was the 10 newsreader at night, and I think many of us had her break the news to us. Sandra is an old colleague of mine. We worked together a long time ago at Channel 7 in Brisbane. I think she is the most famous graduate from the Tarragindi Kindy.
20: So we came out of the break and we started running those pictures, and then 10 minutes later, while we were live on air, the second jetliner went into the second tower. And, of course, that was arguably the most galvanising moment, because you became acutely aware that it was a terrorist act. It was sabotage. These were unprecedented scenes and times where the phrase a war on terror simply didn't exist. There was no precedent. No one could quite believe what they were watching other than to try to piece together the facts as they unfolded in front of you. And, you know, in really 103 minutes from woe to go, you know, the world changed in an instant that night.
16: Yeah, it sure did. Thank you, Sandra Sully, for, I think, courage under fire, as she was explaining it. And you might say, oh, it's just a journo doing a TV job. No, everyone was going home. She actually had to make it work. And 25 years later, she's still reading the news. Like me, she's going to get a real job one day. but in all seriousness, we do want to take time to recollect those catastrophic events, September 11, 2001.
21: Today, our nation saw evil, the very worst of human nature. Tonight, I ask for your prayers for all those who grieve.
22: Get out! You're dead!
23: What's happening?
22: We heard a big bang, and then we saw smoke coming out, and everybody started running out, and we saw the plane on the other side of the building, and there was smoke everywhere, and people were jumping out the windows.
24: Big explosion happened. Some guy came out. His skin was all off. I helped him out. This is all over.
25: I was just standing here watching the World Trade Center after the first plane hit. I just saw a second plane come in from the south and hit the south tower halfway between the bottom and the top of the tower. It's got to be a terrorist attack. I can't tell you anything more than that. I saw the plane hit the building.
26: First thing you watch, the whole thing come tumbling down. So we all thought it was another explosion, and we looked up. Instead of being two, there's one.
27: Yorkers think they've seen everything, but they'll say they're amazed at what has happened, stunned. Right now behind me, what normally would be the World Trade Center, is no more.
28: The people I came with went to the command post, and we went where one of the towers was, and there was nothing there. We figured there'd be bodies all over, but there was nothing. And maybe two or three stories worth of rubble. There's no words to describe it.
0: Pictures of airplanes flying into buildings, fires burning, huge structures collapsing, have filled us with disbelief, terrible sadness, and a quiet, unyielding anger. These acts of mass murder were intended to frighten our nation into chaos and retreat. But they have failed. Our country is strong. A great people has been moved to defend a great nation. Terrorist attacks can shake the foundations of our biggest buildings, but they cannot touch the foundation of America.
1: We're very comforted to be able to get the news from Mark himself. Somehow it made it much easier to take. It's awful. It's a national time of mourning for all of us, so I'm just one of many, many people. We're so touched by the words of our president, by the words of the Congress people, hearing
2: I love you. I'm in the World Trade Center and the building was hit by something. I don't know if I'm going to get out, but I love you very much.
16: It just takes you back. It does take you back. Of course, a third of living Australians today weren't alive when this happened. There are those who are themselves trying to work out what it was all about. A lot of this brings it back to so many of us. Paul says his recollection was the radio was asking us to put our headlights on the road as a sign of solidarity. 90% of the vehicles had their headlights on that day. But Doug says, we were in London. And I watched at work a replay of the first strike and then the second live. However, more concerning, we were living in a reasonably high-end service department in South Kensington. And the amount of cheering and celebrating which occurred in the building was most concerning. My wife and I concluded 9/11 would be the start of religious extremism emanating out of some in the Middle East. Doug, there's no doubt. Those who are true followers of any faith would not participate in the kind of barbarism we saw associated with 9/11. It is only those who, using religion as a political shield for their politics, their putrid hatred of freedom, their putrid hatred of democracy, of capitalism, of freedom. That's what we saw. And it is so important that we recommit to fairness and reasonable conduct, lead by example, not simply be barbarous ourselves. So important. The day after that, because I was in Canberra that night, there was an international conference of the Commonwealth Parliamentary Association. So we had speakers and members of parliament from all around the Commonwealth, Canada, the UK, Malta, South Africa, all around the Pacific, all around so many parts of the world, the Caribbean. Everybody wanted to get home. You can understand that. Of course, then 2 days later, Ansett Airlines collapsed. So half the people who wanted to fly to Canberra to get back home had to change planes. Well, I flew back to Brisbane. I flew back to Brisbane within 36 hours, probably 24 hours. The next day, we just cancelled the conference. Flew back to Brisbane. The plane was a quarter full, that Qantas flight back Canberra to Brisbane. So I got over the idea of getting on a plane. Three quarters of the plane was empty. That was eerie, being one of 105 passengers and there were only 25 of us on board. And what did I do the next day? I had a meeting in Waterfront Place on the 38th floor, so I got over the high building thing as well. And I think that's really important. You have to stare down your fears sometimes. You actually have to get it behind you. But unfortunately, it just keeps coming back at you. Keeps coming back at you. And that in itself, I think, is the kind of stoic approach you've got to take to this. We do not want barbarous people to control our lives. We've got to stand for stuff. We've got to have values that actually unite us, not things that divide us. Scary times, it really was. We will continue And I think we should resolve to continue to overcome all of this stuff. No matter what they do, as Jesus said, turn the other cheek. I just think got to find good where you can. Gravitate to good. Ignore evil. But be aware that it's everywhere. 133-882. Thanks to Watch Michael Arms. 22 past 10.
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16: 25 past 10, 133-882. I've got three peppercorn meat packs to give away. And if you call number 9, 10 and 11, you will win those peppercorn meat packs. You've got to be able to pick them up before 4 o'clock this afternoon, but this is fantastic. Fantastic. Locally produced meat, and you'll be able to get hold of those. You've got to be pick them up from the radio station before 4 o'clock this afternoon. Otherwise, Carla will take them home, is my understanding. But calls 9, 10 and 11, 133-882 if you'd like those peppercorn meat packs. Magnificent. Now, coming up a bit later on this morning, of course, with the working week sort of coming to a close before you start to get hold of the beer, but maybe this will give you something to think about. You know, a little bit of this between now and midday as you despair at the world.
23: You pull a statue down, you tear the past out, rewrite history till there's nothing left to shout. You do the wokey pokey and you call it a win.

0: The other thing that we did talk about yesterday morning, and the news kind of broke on Wednesday afternoon, it's been hyped up a bit. I don't like this. Let me just explain this, and I'm happy to take your directions on how you want me to do this. But in regards to these reported death threats against Pauline Hanson, which the Australian Federal Police are investigating, we told you about it yesterday, that she's not going to the Australia Marches event on Sunday because she's been given advice to steer away from the event. I think it's awful. It's just awful to think that such a thing would occur. And particularly on a day like today, just to reflect on the fact that violence to silence is not the answer, never has been. We broke that story yesterday and we deliberately downplayed it or didn't overhype it because I feel I owe you a bit of a calm approach to these sorts of things. It's a bit the same as the whole sort of pile-on over comments about Andrew Hastie in a satirical cartoon. Purely, I think it's important we kind of all back down a little bit. And I know that Andrew Hastie understandably is upset about certain words being associated with him. I don't like it. I'm not gonna over-rant on it, either of these subjects. I just simply say I just hope that our country can stay calm. We've got a big debate over the next 56 weeks. It's called a federal election. That's what's going to happen about October next year. 56 weeks away, 55 maybe. But it's somewhere in that sort of late October, early November period that we'll finally go to the polls. It's not May of 2028. It is going to be October of 27, maybe November, in that period of time. Everybody in politics in Canberra is preparing for an election as soon after the 1st of July next year as possible. There's going to be some heated moments. There's going to be some outrageous comments. There's going to be a point and counterpoint arguments. We will fight with words, no other means. And I don't think we in any way, shape or form should socialise or codify it or accept that some may want to use violence. I just don't think it's acceptable. And so I would simply say staying calm is so critically important. Grown-ups, stay calm. So I will never overhype stuff. I'll tell you the stuff that I think is important and I want to hear your counterview anytime. That's what we do. This is the original form of social media, talk radio. That's what it's about. You get your chance to have your say. 133-882. Thanks to Watch Smoke Alarms. And congratulations to David in Manly West, to Darren in Zilmere, and Damien in Bray Park. They have won those fantastic peppercorn meat Eskies. Oh, they're going to have a great barbecue. The Milky Bars are on you. It's 10:30. Meanwhile, a break and enter at a home in Cannon Hill. Multiple shots have been fired. Chloe, what's happening?
1: Police allege three males forced entry into the property and made verbal demands for money before discharging a firearm at the ceiling inside the home. The offenders then stole keys before fleeing in the vehicle they arrived in. A raging fire at a heritage-listed pub in Townsville has sent the CBD into lockdown. Multiple crews remain on the scene as they work to get the blaze under control. Nearby residents are being advised to remain indoors and close their windows. Former Prime Minister John Howard has warned the war on terrorism will probably never end as the world reflects on 25 years since the September 11 terror attacks. And a new virus affecting watermelons has been discovered in Queensland for the first time. AusVeg says squash vein yellowing virus has been found in samples from the Bundaberg region. In sport, thousands of fans are streaming into the MCG for this morning's first ever NFL regular season match in Australia. The San Francisco 49ers and the LA Rams game is just kicking off. And Gary, I'll have more news at 11.
2: It's getting close. You can smell it in the air. Finals time in the NRL. And that other smell lingering? The big feast you can win thanks to Coco Brew. 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
0: At 10:25 to 11 today, solemn day of commemoration, and I think it's important we do take that time to just think about all those events 25 years ago. But tomorrow, just as a bit of a change of pace, and I remember when they came to Australia, they were really big. They were huge. We're talking about tomorrow the 12th is the 60th anniversary of the premiere of the TV show which spawned the band, or the band that spawned the TV show. I'll talk to Gavin Wood about it in a moment. I'm talking about, of course, about the Monkees.

0: So many songs in the space of just a couple of years, yet it's six decades tomorrow since the iconic band's legendary TV show and debut album burst into the pop culture of 1966, an extraordinary year. The Monkees, of course, remain one of the most uniquely brilliant phenomena in pop culture history. It was originally brought together by TV producers as a sort of comedic answer to the Beatles about battling the British invasion of everything American. And they, of course, defied the manufactured label to become a genuine chart-topping rock band. And they shared the singing around across the four stars. They even outsold the Beatles in the US in 1967. 60 years on, of course, there's a concert tour about to happen. The group's final surviving original member, Mickey Dolenz, is coming very soon, next couple of months. But go back even further, 10 years earlier, there was a prepubescent Mickey Dolenz playing Corky in the TV show Circus Boy.
1: Do you suppose I could join the Rough Riders with you?
2: You're a little young, don't you think?
1: Well, you and Teddy are such good friends. Maybe if you asked him.
2: Well, they do have drummer boys in the Army.
1: But I can't play a drum.
2: I can teach you.
3: I see you're practicing to be a musician, huh?
1: Drummer boy. I'm going to go in the Army.
0: He certainly learned how to play the drums, young Mickey. Joining us now, the voice of Countdown, the great Gavin Wood. Gavin, good morning, mate. Nice to talk to you. Let's face it, 60 years since we first saw the Monkees, but 70 years since Mickey Dolenz, they called him Mickey Braddock in those days, said he was going to be a drummer boy. Amazing stuff, isn't it?
4: Well, I've got to tell you, Gary, your producers dig deep. You've got the best producers in the city.
0: Yeah.
4: That package was just mighty. I didn't realize, you know, when you get all those hits together, I didn't realize they had so many hits.
0: I know. That was just magnificent soundtrack of our lives, mate, in so many ways. Yet another soundtrack.
4: I know. And you know, they started off not knowing that any how to play instruments, and the Wrecking Crew did all their backing for all the early stuff. And then they learned on the job. They learned how to play their guitars while they were out there doing it. So you got to give it to them. They brought it back and got respect.
0: Well, they did. I think Mike Nesmith, you know, the bloke with the beanie, he was quoted as saying, you know, when we first played all by ourselves, it was like Pinocchio becoming a real little boy. I think people actually did underestimate that they did learn on the job, that they did become performers, and they wanted to be a real band in every possible way.
4: Yeah. Yes, of course. And they were a band. And, you know, they had the television show for many, many years, and then they toured Australia, you know, like 10 years after the show went to air. So by the time the Monkees came down to do a live tour of Australia, Australia was at fever pitch.
0: Yeah.
4: And it was rock star scenes. I went and saw them at Festival Hall.
0: Did you really? Because I want to hear that story. But for me, I was listening to the late, great Gary O'Callaghan on Sydney radio as a little kid, and he was describing, as Gary could only do, how the Monkees plane was arriving at Kingsford Smith Airport, and oh, there's Davey hanging out the back of the aircraft like a barrel of monkeys hanging off the back of the plane. Fantastic radio visuals he gave me as a kid. So I love that. You got to Festival Hall. Obviously, you're a couple of weeks older than me, Gavin. So tell me about Festival Hall. What was the show like?
4: Well, I was a clerk at the Royal Insurance Company in Queen Street in Brisbane, and the late, great Paul Griffin, Channel 9 newsreader, yep. He worked at the Royal Insurance too. But this girl used to come in with all the renewals, and I kind of fell in love with her, and I sheepishly asked her if she'd like to come out with me and come to the Monkees. And she was very quiet and demure, and she said, oh, yes, I'd really love to do that. So I lived in Chermside. She lived in Wavell Heights. So I didn't have a license then. So I said, look, the bus will come past your stop at 20 past five. I'll be on the bus and we can go into town, right? All early stuff, right?
0: Yeah, smooth.
4: Anyway, we go into town, we walk into Festival Hall, we sit down in our seats and we're having chit-chat. It's all very nice and she's all very quiet and demure. And all of a sudden, the lights go out, the Monkees come on stage. She has turned into a screaming animal. She has stood up on the chair and screamed the whole concert.
0: You bring the best out of people, Gavin. I've known that for years.
4: And I sat in the chair, head down, embarrassed the whole way, going, what have I done? She's turned into a monster. And then we caught the bus home, and obviously we never went out again, but she was a really lovely girl until the monkeys came.
0: But what about it from a music point of view, or were you too busy sort of hiding your head saying, I hope no one sees me with this crazy woman? What was the music like?
4: The music was great. They were superb. I mean, Davy Jones, one of the best voices you'll ever hear.
0: Yeah.
4: And the musicianship was really good. And I was in a band, you know, in a garage band then.
0: Yeah.
4: So I was listening to the band, and they were good, and they pulled it off. It was great, and the show was brilliant.
0: I mean, what an amazing period of time, mate. I'm envious of that memory, because I never saw Paul McCartney until the last sort of decade or so. I've seen him a couple of times, obviously, as he's come to Brisbane. I just never got to any of those concerts. And let's face it, Beatlemania was massive, but Monkey Mania, it was insane at the time.
4: It was bigger than the Bay City Rollers, I can tell you that, because I was at 4BK when the Bay City Rollers came into town, and that was bad.
0: Yeah. I used to drop into 4BC wearing McGregor High School uniform, and everyone thought I was a Bay City Roller. It was pretty good for me in the 70s.
4: You were wearing the tartan, were you?
0: Absolutely.
4: But no, but the Bay City Rollers were spectacular in their time, but the Monkees were, I would say the Monkees were better. You know, they were the best. And look, that was back in the time when you go to Festival Hall to see The Who, The Small Faces, Dave D, Dozy, Beaky, Mick and Titch, Paul and Barry Ryan for $5.
0: Oh, man. And it wouldn't have been 50-cent fares on the buses either. It would have been a 5-cent fare. I mean, seriously.
4: It was a simpler time. But the music, we were fed great music back then in the 70s.
0: And I don't think anybody would absolutely dispute that, because you listen to that sort of little compile we did of great Monkey songs, and there's heaps of other stuff. They were, without doubt, one of those most amazing bands from a most amazing era. There is no doubt about that, Gavin. Good to talk to you, mate. Appreciate that. Gavin Wood, his own recollection, Girl at Wavell Heights went crazy. Gavin went home on a bus, 5 cents. Forget 50 cents. It was 5-cent fares in those days. Simpler times. 1-3-8-82. Hey, Darren. Darren's on the line. Darren, you've got your own monkey story, I understand.
5: G'day, Gary.
0: Good to talk to you, mate. You're a bit of a local entertainer, Darren J. Ray, aren't you?
5: I try to be.
0: But you've got your little sort of monkey name dropping kind of story, haven't you?
5: Well, I was lucky enough to meet Mike in 2019, when Mike and Mickey did their show at the concert hall.
0: This is Mike Nesmith, yeah. Yep.
5: Yes. And I was invited to dinner later on. Mike was at the dinner and the band. Mickey had gone back to the hotel. But I was lucky enough to spend about an hour talking to Mike over dinner. Was fantastic, and I was picking his brain, and he started off by asking me if the material they played suited was good for a Monkees fan, and I said it was, but then I recalled all the songs that they didn't do, and I was mentioning that my favourite Monkees song was What Am I Doing Hanging Around, and they hadn't done that one, He hadn't even done Joanne, which was a solo hit. He did Rio in the concert, but he didn't do Joanne. And Joanne was a favourite of mine. I've done that over the years. And I told him I'd done that over the years. And a few minutes later, I said to him, can I check the words with you? And he goes, well, you should know them. You've been singing it for so many years. Anyway, he told me the words, and luckily I'd been singing the right ones all those years.
0: Yeah, thanks. Because, I mean, we make words up, don't we? We make words up. I remember during the Forex strike when War of the Worlds was out, we used to say the chances of anything coming from bars are 1,000,000 to 1, he said.
5: Well, in those days there was no internet, so it was really hard to check.
0: Yeah.
5: All you had to really listen to rely on was your ears listening to the records.
0: How did we get through, Darren? How did we get through those times without the interweb thing?
5: Unbelievable. We'd be no good without it now.
0: Oh, well, I don't know. I think we'd probably be better off in many ways. But did he say that out loud? Mate, great to talk to you. Thanks for that. See, he's had dinner with Mike Nesmith. And he did sing Rio, but not Joanne. What a great song that was, Joanne. There's so many songs from that Beatles and Monkees era that are still part of our soundtrack of life. It really is. Lasts many generations. And I did find it annoying when I had a niece say to me, I love all those oldies like the Doobies. It's like Jason Matthews has got in everybody's head telling people I'm older. Well, beats the alternate. That's all I'll say. 1-3-8-82. Thanks to Watch Smoke Alarms, 12 to 11.
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0: It's actually 8:30 to 11. I'm going to say that because it may have been possible I could have said it was 9 to 11 because it is the 11th day of the 9th month, 9/11, the anniversary. Sam Leckie's here.
15: Morning, Gary.
0: There's a lot going on in the world of sport. We've got all the local competitions. Of course, the National Football League from America is playing in Australia, which is extraordinary in itself.
15: Yeah.
0: Seeing the Australian flag and the American flag in the MCG ahead of the season opening game Thursday night in the US. This is big publicity for Australia.
15: It's pretty spectacular. Oh. You've got a Gold Coast boy in Cody Simpson singing the national anthem at the MCG.
0: But it proves to the Americans that Australians can actually work with the Americans.
15: And that it exists. Because there's a lot of Americans that probably don't realise
0: it. We're not the 51st state.
15: No. It is spectacular. And I said to you off air that I get a little bit jealous when I look at the MCG on occasions like this, whether it be AFL Grand Final day or the first NFL game in Australia. The MCG is magnificent.
0: How big is it going to be when it comes to the Victoria Park Stadium?
15: Yes. Or Suncorp.
0: Yeah.
15: Or even the QE2. Can you imagine the NFL at the QE2, Gary?
0: I don't know where you're taking this. Mate, what's happening in the Australian competitions? Can we talk about those?
15: The 49ers are up by 3 at the moment.
0: Is that good?
15: I think the 49ers will win, and I hope they do, because the LA Rams clearly don't want to be in Australia because they're doing a smash-and-grab mission. They arrived literally a few hours ago.
0: They've got Brisbane City Council colours, the LA Rams, if you're playing at home.
15: They do.
0: Yellow.
15: Is there a council that's red and white in southeast Queensland?
0: I don't think so.
15: No.
0: I think so.
15: Dolphins. Yep. Dolphins are red and white.
0: Yellow
15: and a little bit of gold.
0: Mm.
15: They're playing tomorrow against your Logan City Warriors, Gary. I am excited. I think there will be an upset on the
0: Fins
15: cards.
0: Up, mate.
15: Fins up, indeed.
0: Yep.
15: There's so much pressure on the Warriors and so much expectation from the New Zealand public that there feels like there's, it was Matty Johns during the week said that it feels like there's destiny around this team, the Warriors at the moment.
0: Oh, I wish
15: which
0: well.
15: Comes with a lot of expectation. And I'd love to see the Warriors win a competition, but I just wonder whether that sort of expectation will get to them. We've seen it happen in the AFL finals with the Lions and Fremantle, who were morals to win going into the first week of finals and end up playing sudden death games this weekend. So I think the Dolphins are a real shot going over.
0: I think it's the grand final.
15: New Zealand.
0: I think it's a grand final
15: and they,
0: game in the end.
15: Yeah, they'll end up meeting again with the way that the final system works.
0: So
15: that's a massive one tomorrow. Should also say the Cowboys are playing against the Sharks tomorrow night as well.
0: Yeah.
15: So a couple of Queensland teams in action. And, of course, it's a big day for Queensland tomorrow, Gary, because the Lions are playing, they're hosting Adelaide 7:30 at the Gabbatoir. I don't think the people at the Gabba like it when we call it the Gabbatoir, but it is the Gabbatoir, the Gabba, the fortress that the Lions have built over the last couple of years. And this is a big pivotal moment for this team, I think,
0: for
15: this Lions team, because it's very easy to make comparisons to the early 2000s with the three-peat that happened in the early 2000s. There's a lot of symmetry too between it, with Chris Fagan going past Lee Matthews' coaching record this year, his wins record as Lions coach. Everybody has sort of just assumed that the Lions are going to win the grand final this year. So much so that the Lions may have assumed that they would show up at the SCG last Saturday and be able to get over the Swans and have a home prelim final. But it hasn't worked out that way. And I think it's a good thing for the Lions, because they tend to play their best football when their backs are against the wall. We saw it last year when they got trounced by Geelong. And even this year when they've had a couple of shocking losses, the GWS one and the Carlton one.
0: Mate, I agree. They bounce back.
15: They play their best football when their back's against the wall, when everyone's written them off and says that they're finished. And if they can win the grand final, I know this is very premature because they've got to get past a quality side in Adelaide on Saturday, but this is for the legacy of this group, I think.
0: Well, either way, when you assume you make an ass out of you and me, that's the old joke, right? And I think that's been 9/10 of the Broncos' problems all year, for what it's worth. They've assumed they can easy beat and they tend to easy lose.
15: Broncos haven't been able to do it with their backs against the wall. The Lions have consistently. So
0: go, you good thing, the Lions.
15: Night for them tomorrow.
0: Fins up, Lions up. That's all we want, really. Some American game happening in Melbourne.
15: Go the 49ers.
0: There you go. I like that. He's not panning the 49ers. That's a Gold Rush joke, by the way. 1-3-3-882-4-11.
16: It's the best time of the year in CQ. The sun is shining. The temp is perfect. But as we know, there's always something happening with the weather. And no one knows that better than Central Queensland's favourite weatherman, Mike Griffin. Don't miss the updates on Friday morning, thanks to Thinkwater, as we check the weather that's affecting us and find out what's happening on the water. 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
9: It's 11 o'clock. Good morning. I'm Chloe Affleck. Police are appealing for public assistance after a gun was fired during an armed robbery in Brisbane South. It's understood three men broke into a Cannon Hill property just after 11:20 last night. A shot was allegedly fired into the ceiling of the home before the offenders stole keys and fled. Detectives are investigating whether it was a targeted offence. A heritage-listed pub in Townsville has erupted in flames, sending thick plumes of black smoke billowing into the air. Fire crews were called to the Great Northern Hotel around 6 this morning and remain on the scene working to contain the blaze. An emergency declaration has been made. Locals are urged to stay indoors and keep windows closed. The architect of the September 11 memorial in New York City is issuing a plea for unity on the 25th anniversary of the terror attack which reshaped the world. More than 3,000 people were killed in coordinated attacks across the US in 2001, most of those in New York's Twin Towers. Michael Arad witnessed the attack and designed the memorial which now stands at the site. He says we can't allow terrorism to divide us.
10: To see the suffering, whether it's in Bondi Beach or in New York or anywhere in the world, and try to bring an end to that, to show empathy, to show compassion, to find what unites us in this world, which I think is far greater than what divides us.
9: One Nation MP Barnaby Joyce has apologised to Liberal member Andrew Hastie after the minor party called the former soldier a traitor. The slur was made in a cartoon posted on One Nation's social media channels. Mr Joyce doesn't believe Mr Hastie is a traitor, but says it's up to the party leader Pauline Henson to remove the cartoon. New data from Cotality reveals Brisbane City recorded the lowest auction clearance rate of any capital city. Experts argue the 26% result reflects a growing gap between the price expectations of sellers and what buyers are willing to pay. Head of research Gerard Berg says while national clearances are expected to pick up this week, they'll still lag behind previous years.
11: When compared with previous years, it has been remaining relatively weak. And I think that really speaks to vendors showing a bit more reluctance to test the market. When you look at the share of auctions

0: the total number of listings. It has been starting to fade right across the country, and that's also in Brisbane, dropping back from about 12%, closer to the long-term average.
1: And in breaking news, emergency crews are on the scene of a serious two-vehicle crash in Brisbane's inner north. It's understood the collision occurred around 10:30 this morning near the Toombul Road on-ramp. Crews are currently working to free one person trapped inside a car, believed to be stable. To finance, the All Ords is down 81 points at 8,927. One Australian dollar is buying 71.7 US cents.
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1: Aryna Sabalenka has reached the final of the US Open, defeating American Jessica Pegula in straight sets. Craig Gabriel reports.
3: Aryna Sabalenka has reached the US Open for the fourth consecutive year and is the first woman to do that since Serena Williams in 2011, 12, 13 and 14. And now Sabalenka has a chance to join only Chrissy Evert and Serena as the only women in the Open era to win three US Opens in a row. Sabalenka beat Jessica Pegula for the 10th time in their 14 meetings, 7-5, 6-2. It was their third time meeting at the US Open and the third time Sabalenka has won. This is the first major final for Sabalenka since the Australian Open this year. Craig Gabriel, New York.
1: And the first ever NFL game in Australia's history is underway. It's the San Francisco 49ers currently lead the LA Rams 3-0 at the MCG. It's 11:04.
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12: Partly cloudy today. Top of 26 for Rockhampton. Yeppoon 22. Gladstone 24. And Bellawilla expecting a top of 27. Tomorrow is looking very similar with tops about a degree or two warmer.
2: 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Creating confident smiles in Bolsover Street. On the talk of Central Queensland, 994RO.
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14: 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Now, next Wednesday, we will be joining the Voice for Victims Foundation for a Climb Against Crime. 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Jason Matthews and I are going to be broadcasting live from the Storybridge Adventure Climb. We're going to be cheering on Carla because Jason and I have been warned off the bridge. I offered a WD-40. They won't have a bar of it. Apparently, we both can't be on the bridge at the same time. That's what we're told. Anyway, we're going to cheer on business leaders, community leaders. They're going to scale the bridge. 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
14: This is the Friday Forum, and joining me on the panel today, what a prestigious panel we have, Andrew Cooper, the National Director, founder of the Conservative Political Action Network here in Australia, CPAC, and Edward Schuller, National Secretary of the Teachers Professional Association of Queensland. Gentlemen, start your engines, I say. Good to see you both.
17: Hey, Gary.
18: Good to be here, Gary.
14: Okay, let's talk about it. It's a big story today, obviously. The 11th of September, a quarter of a century ago, since the dreadful catastrophic events. Andrew, what was your first reaction when you saw all of this unfolding 25 years ago? You would have just been old enough to know.
17: Sadly, I am plenty old enough to know. I just bought my first business on the Monday, and the tragedy happened on a Tuesday night, our time. Mm. And I came home very late that night, turned on the TV to watch the late night news. I'd been up, you know, trying to integrate my business. And my wife was asleep, and I saw a plane fly into the second building behind Sandra Sully, I think on Channel 10 News.
14: Yeah. We all found out from Sandra.
17: Yeah, and I don't think they were even, it took them a moment to realise that a second plane had hit a tower. I sort of instantly knew something was up then, and as did everyone else, and stayed up to 4 a.m. and I remember waking my wife up and saying, darling, I think we're in trouble here. I think I've just put us into debt on this business and we're in a lot of trouble. It panned out okay, I think, for us, and it shows how resilient America and the world was when faced with these sort of threats. But that seared into my mind, seeing that plane fly out of that tower.
14: Indeed.
17: Realising something deeply troubling had occurred.
14: Indeed. I mean, Edward, you're a bit younger, so, you know, how did you discover 9/11?
18: Yeah, well, never lived in a world without it, I guess, and I've heard stories of from family, from friends, teachers growing up, all of that sort of stuff about where they were when they found it out, and I can just remember when you find out, and you're engrossed in the story. You're watching all of it. It's just the sheer horrors, you know, nothing like we've seen in the West before, and the consequences of it, you know, are still felt today. But I'm glad that we're still strongly allied. We're still, you know, on the same footing as the US as we were then. And yeah, it's a remarkable event that happened that should be a warning for us to heed going forward as a civilization.
14: In fact, a little earlier today, I played some vocal tribute letters from kids, like 11 and 12 year olds in local schools, because I was a member of parliament, and they wrote into condolence books. So we'll try and replay that before midday. But you know, the way the kids offered love, concern on a human level to Americans, I'd hope we would feel the same way today. Look, let's move on to some of the big stories this week. The elbow rhythm. I love this elbow rhythm rather than algor rhythm. This big strike, this latest strike against big tech, I'm worried about it. I thought their ban on under-16s was the pointy edge of the wedge, the thin edge, if you like. I think this is another strike against it. We're now hearing that it may well interfere. May well interfere on news sites if the government decides they want to strike down things. I mean, Edward, I'm worried
19: about whether it's not about internet safety as much as a threat against free speech. What do you reckon?
18: It's political censorship, and it's designed by a government that doesn't want to hear from the rising voices online in the alternative media or also just in mainstream media. Now, there is a bit of a carve-out in terms of the sentencing. I mean, the maximum penalty for some of this stuff if you engage in prohibited content is 15 years. 15 years. And that's only there for the reason to scare people off from speaking the truth and speaking truth to power on a lot of matters. So there's a carve out for journalists in that respect, but then there are other provisions that could lump news sites in. And it's basically, it's political censorship from a government that isn't quite liking the deserved criticism that they're getting online.
19: I mean, Andrew Cooper, you rang me and asked me to be part of the CPAC organisation as one of the founding members. And we did that, I think, because we wanted there to be a freedom of speech, and including online. I mean, is this kind of the off switch now? I mean, surely we can trust people to work out what's right or wrong online?
17: Of course we can. When we started CPAC in 2019, there was a suffocating cultural political correctness back then. But what we're looking at now is a suffocating legislated political correctness controlled by, you know, the commissars in Canberra. And you know, this proposal, it's sneaky and it's a lie. Labor will talk about how this is to protect the kids, but the legislation bundles the government's ability to control our speech.
19: Nothing like a bit of government benevolence.
17: Yeah, I'm sure they've got our interests at heart, right, Gary?
18: Yeah, okay.
17: It's the kind of discussion, use control, that we'd expect out of Russia, not in a liberal democracy. And there's no need for it. We have the kill switch. We can turn off our phones. We can not download the app. We cannot read the comments. And you know what? If we're concerned about our kids, don't give them a smartphone. So it's, you know, the switches are all there. So why is this coming in? It's because they want to give themselves the ability to control what we say.
19: And I feel strongly about that. I mean, I'm hearing you say, yeah, as Andrew is saying that. I think if you're worried about what's online for your kids, don't give your kids a phone. Keep them off the internet for as long as humanly possible.
18: I agree, Gary, and it's a part of a broader move of the government wanting to become the parent and ripping away parental autonomy. We see it in the education system. I'm involved in that a fair bit in exposing a lot of what's happening there. But just as a bit of background for the listeners as to how this bill came about, they tried it unsuccessfully a couple of years ago, but then they set up an organisation. So Chantal Costas, who's one of the people that's been pushing this from Teach Us Consent, that's a government-funded, federally government-funded independent organisation that has then lobbied the government, gave a press club speech about a month ago, and then all of a sudden it comes about. This is orchestrated by the government. It's not a grassroots movement about, you know, the manosphere online or anything like that. It's about the government wanting to censor their political opponents.
19: So, Andrew, this is kind of where what you do with CPAC comes to fruition. It's not about left or right. I think this is about fair or unfair. It's about freedom versus, well, control, I think.
17: Yeah, I think there's a left or right scale, but the scale that I like to refer to is the authoritarian scale. Are we more freedom or less freedom? And I think you and I, and I know Edward, lean towards more freedom and are very suspicious of proposals that reduce freedom. And this is no doubt this reduces our freedom to speak. And this is the thin edge of the wedge, just like the under-16 ban. Mm. We're all concerned about that, where that would end up. And here we are, you know, proposal number two, and wait for numbers 3, 4, 5, and 6.
19: Yeah.
17: And you know what? They talk about us keeping us safe, right, from harmful comments. Look, we can be kept safe. Stick us in a cage, drip feed us, we'll be safe. It just won't be a very rich life. Yeah. And that's what these proposals do.
19: Apparently, you'll own nothing and be happy.
18: Well, yeah, that's right. They did stick us in a cage during COVID, didn't they? And it was all about public safety.
19: Yeah. All right. Let's change the pace a little bit. 20 years this week since we lost the King of the Mountain, Peter Brock. We reflected a lot on his remarkable life. Look, he wasn't perfect necessarily off the track, but on the track, he was pretty amazing. The cultural reach of Brock, Andrew, it really was quite something. You're either Team Red or Team Blue in a Holden or a Ford.
17: Yeah. You're very determined to inform the listeners about how old I am, but I do remember Peter Brock.
19: You're a young man.
17: And he was actually called Peter Perfect.
19: He was.
17: It was his nickname. I mean, you know, with the passage of time, perhaps it wasn't the most apt descriptor, but it was Dick Johnson and Peter Brock in Ford and Holden. Head to head, it's sort of a quaint It feels a little quaint now, Gary. It's so long ago now. And
19: we were simple people.
17: We were simple people. You're right, it was Team Red, Team Blue. And it was kind of fun. We all watched Bathurst and we all watched, it was crazy too.
19: All right.
17: Crazy, the accidents they had.
19: And, yeah, insane.
17: You know, you wouldn't have it, you'd have the safety commissioner out on that one.
19: Oh, there'd be a safety report before they even start the race now. Of course, the race is on again in a couple of weeks. Edward, I mean, your generation of drivers, do you think about this stuff or do you just sort of listen to your grandparents?
18: Well, there are certainly incredible tales from the past, but I mean, 9-time champion, I think, at Bathurst.
19: Yeah,
18: so, yeah. Yeah, unquestionably one of the giants of the sport. And yeah, it is crazy to think that, I mean, grow up watching highlights of that sort of stuff, and you know the fact that it was 20 years since he's gone is
19: a couple of days after Steve Irwin. It was really quite a week in Australia. It really was. Okay, the Friday Forum, we'll take a quick break because we got to keep the lights on here, play a couple of ads. Friday Forum back in a moment here at 4BC, 18 past 11.
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19: At the Friday Forum, Andrew Cooper from CPAC, Edward Schuller from the Teachers Professional Association here. Let's talk a bit about sport. The Brisbane 2032 Olympics rowing event on Rockhampton's Fitzroy River. There's been an intense debate this week The Queensland government's doubled down. The Premier, he's back in Australia after a few days in America. He has completely firmed up his stance yesterday in Rockhampton.
0: First thing is I wanted to talk directly to the people of Central Queensland because there's been a lot of commentary in the last couple of days and I want to put it beyond doubt. Rowing and canoeing in 2032 will be held in Rocky, on the Fitzroy. No ifs, no buts, no maybes. It'll happen. It'll happen here. And I think it was important for the Deputy Premier and I to come here and deliver that message in person. And if you want proof of that, have a look at the collection of people who are here today.
19: Okay, so the Premier has said definitely going to be happening in Rocky. I mean, Edward, is... My concern is about regional infrastructure, whether we can gear it up. I mean, is this going to be a boon for the regions? I hope it is, but what do you reckon?
18: Well, it's probably part of a broader discussion around the Olympics anyway. I think there are some pretty big opportunities to get some world-leading infrastructure, and that has to be done in the right way. But look, I think it's an interesting tack. I know, I think it was Blair coming out the other day, maybe Chris Foley himself saying that, no, it's all these international bodies that don't want it held in Rockhampton, which is...
19: I prefer sort of, Sydney's nightlife to Rockhampton, funny, like Rock Vegas.
18: The global won't tell us where to hold our rowing, which is quite amusing. But no, like good for the region if it's going to provide some more infrastructure, a bit of attention, I guess, on the region as well would be good. I don't think there are any real safety concerns anyway. It does just sort of seem to be a very superficial complaints at the moment. So good on them.
19: Yeah, I've been more on Rocky than Apollo Creed myself. Okay, this gratuitous movie mention there. I mean, Andrew, politically, it makes sense, doesn't it, that the state government's standing firm on this?
17: Yeah, I think politically it signals to the regions that they care about the regions. You've got Pauline Hanson out there hoovering up the votes. So I think it's important for the LNP to remind everyone that they do have some concerns about the regional areas. And you know what, if the World Rowing, who I understand is supposed to have the final decision on that, if they make a decision and they take it elsewhere, at least Christopher Hooley and Jared Blake can stand up and say, well, we tried. We tried our damnedest. And if I can do a gratuitous plug to your listeners here, Gary, I'd just like to say that Jared Blake is speaking at the gala dinner at CPAC and you can ask him directly.
19: Is he going to do an Elvis thing?
17: I don't know. Oh. I don't know. I find Jared very interesting, though.
19: Yeah, well, we'll see. Anyway, so he's at the gala dinner. Okay, well done. Okay, let's talk about our credit rating. This is really serious stuff because it affects us as Queenslanders with the state facing its first potential credit rating downgrade in 17 years. So forget that headline. It's because we're reportedly $1 billion shortfall in stamp duty tax money, which I do not understand given the way the values of houses have gone up, the stamp duty, it's been flowing in, insurance has gone up, stamp duty flowing in. I mean, I don't know. Are we heading to some sort of fiscal mineshaft, Andrew Cooper?
17: Well, I think we're heading in that direction, but I think realistically disasters are still a long way off. But because we could never underestimate the ability to extract more out of taxpayers to fund crazy expenditure.
19: that's a really nice comment, that. I mean, you send the bill to the taxpayer.
17: Yeah, look, this issue feeds into the main criticism conservatives have of the state government, you know, the LNP at the moment, and that is that there is no meaningful plan to reduce expenditure. You know, a cautious government might say, look, we're going to keep expenditure here, but we're going to fire up the economy, right? And we're going to go for growth and squash the size of the debt relative to GDP by growing the economy rapidly. But the trouble is we've got growth-crushing taxes that are still in place. We've got the mining royalties tax. We've got payroll taxes. And, I mean, they're taking on the CFMEU, so hopefully construction costs come down a little bit. But, you know, at the end of the day, there's no meaningful proposal or suite of proposals to reduce debt. And so, you know, the ratings agencies see this. They see that there's a risk that debt will increase. And so they're going to apply a downgrade, which will increase our interest rates that we pay on that debt because risk has increased.
19: And it's going to cost us billions.
17: It's going to cost us a lot of money. Mm. And Queenslanders are going to pay for this. And in my opinion, it's becoming an issue for the LNP and they're going to have to address this. They're going to have to address it over the course of this term, for sure.
19: I would have thought so. I mean, Edward, let's face it, it's 2 years since they were elected, and I've spoken to plenty of state ministers who said to me, oh, we've got 320,000 reasons we don't want to cut the public service, every one of them public servants.
18: Yep.
19: That's assuming they all vote against the LNP. I don't think that's right. We've got to run the state responsibly, I think.
18: I could not agree more, and given that we represent frontline nurses and teachers at Red Union, we have been advocating for gutting the bureaucracy, because at the moment it's not the frontline teachers and nurses that are taking up the extra funding. It is bureaucrats in top offices making policy decisions for places that they've never been
19: to. But they get paid first. They get paid first before your members.
18: And more. And I think it's probably the discussion around this is probably a symptomatic or reflection of the broader problem with politics at the moment, which is that the Australian public, I don't think, are really happy to vote for someone that will say, hey, look, I'm going to do the right thing, but it might cost you in the short term. And I think that gets back to, that's an issue across the Western world at the moment. We don't have either left or right, a political party or a policy platform saying, hey, look, we have to make these cuts. It's going to be uncomfortable, but otherwise we're heading off the cliff. And I think that's where we are at the moment because, yeah, I mean, you say anything about cutting the public service, you're right. And it's like, oh, it's the ghost of Campbell Newman coming back to gut public servants jobs. Oh, you're Peter Dutton. It's like, no. We should just have an efficient economy and a bit more respect for taxpayer money. And that's ultimately what has to happen. There has to be a broad scale cuts to the way that we're spending money at the moment from a governmental perspective. And then for the build, I mean, you talk about the construction costs, they blow out time and time again. The Queensland government has to change the laws so that alternative unions can register. Otherwise, they're going to be forced to deal with the CFMEU or some form of its variants. And that's something that they could do right now, which will save billions for the economy.
19: Okay, well, we might discuss that with Jared Blay at the CPAC dinner because that's something he could fix, for instance. That is, yes, JB, I'll be having a chat to you about that in between Elvis gigs. Let's have a look at the sort of Friday tradition we normally like to do here in the Friday Forum. We want to hand out a bit of hardware, nothing like handing out some prizes. So we've got a thing. We have. See, it's just like the Court of King Caractacus. We've got a whole bunch of Trumpers involved in all of this. Edward, have you got an Australian of the Week this week?
18: I have, actually. I was thinking long and hard about this, and I think it's been a bad week in politics for many. So it was hard. But I wanted to shout out Joel Jamal, who's the Australian leader of the Turning Point Australia, the brand of Charlie Kirk. He held a vigil last night after a year on from Charlie Kirk's brutal murder. And I just think he's had a massive impact, Charlie Kirk. This is on politics across the West, on free speech, on being able to speak respectfully to people that you disagree with. And I wanted to say that Joel did a good job in holding a peaceful and a nice remembrance of him last night.
19: Yeah, no, and well said. Andrew, what about you? Who do you want to nominate?
17: I'm going to surprise you. Keep it on the free speech theme, but I'm going to surprise you with my nomination. I'm going to nominate Angus Taylor,
19: okay, the
17: leader of the Liberal Party. He's rejecting Labor's authoritarian duty of care legislation. In that anti-free speech legislation where you can say online, you know, that piece of legislation, I think, is very difficult for Angus Taylor because there are lovies in the Liberal Party that would love to pile on board with Labor on that piece of legislation. And it's very easy in organisations that have a culture of rejecting this sort of legislation and backing free speech to the nth. And I just want to say it's easy to give the Liberal Party a whack, but Angus Taylor's standing up on this one. And he's standing up on a few things. He's leaning into the task and he's keeping the woke inside the Liberal Party under control. So I want to give him a gong.
19: Yeah, no, fair enough too. Well, I'm probably going to give the Prime Minister the nomination of Australian of the Week because if he hadn't been so bad, he wouldn't have made everybody look so good. So it's just, we like to have a bit of fun here. What about the wooden spooner? Andrew, who let you down this week, Andrew?
17: Oh, God, can I only pick one, Gary?
19: Oh, yeah, you can do a class if you like.
17: All right, I'm going to nominate, stay on the theme, right? I'm going to nominate Julie Grant, the E-Karen from the so-called E-Safety Commission.
19: Oh, yes.
17: This American has been installed as a commissioner of thought control by Labor. And my goodness, doesn't she just love her job? She reminds me of another Karen who hated CPAC, Christina Keneally, who often screeched about free speech at our conferences. And now we have Julie Grant absolutely relishing the opportunity to exercise control over people and over a culture that's not even her own. She is my pest of the week, maybe the month, and possibly even the year.
19: Okay. Eric. Well, there you go. That she could be a carryover champion. What about you, Edward?
18: Wooden Spoon has got to be Ben Carroll, Victorian Premier this week. A number of big losses for viewers who don't know. About a month ago, he tried to shut down the Red Union, group of patriotic alternative unions that don't give money to the Labor Party. 3 months out from an election money grab, we were able to run a campaign, and it looks like we've killed that bill, which is incredible. But then also the work from home laws, Adam Somyuraka, ousted former Labor MP, came back to send that off to committee, and it looks like that won't won't get up either. So a very bad week for Ben Carroll, which means a very good week for everyone else.
19: Okay, and you know, here I am, a foot in both sides of the barbed wire fence. Jim Chalmers gets my vote because the destruction that he has now perfected across the economy, the fact that we're finding out so much about so many of the things he never thought through when he brought down that budget back in May, I don't think he keeps becoming a carryover champion. Jim, apparently in trouble in Rankin. We'll wait and see. Gentlemen, thank you for being part of the Friday Forum today.
18: Cheers, Gary.
19: Andrew and Gary. Edward, thank you very much. 133-880-228 to midday. Thick cover of smoke blanketing Townsville CBD. There's been this serious fire. And, of course, the old pub was abandoned. Chloe Affleck, what's the details?
1: That's right. An emergency declaration has been made as crews remain on the scene battling the blaze at the Great Northern Hotel. The cause of the inferno remains under investigation. A split has emerged within One Nation over a cartoon describing Liberal MP Andrew Hastie as a traitor. The former elite soldier is demanding party leader Pauline Hanson remove the cartoon from One Nation's social media channels. She's refusing to do so, arguing the cartoon is just satire. A funeral is being held for former police commissioner Steve Golcheski on Monday. The service will commence at 10 o'clock in Brisbane City Hall. And water police are reminding boaties they'll be out in force as the weather warms up following a four-day operation in Moreton Bay. During the water safety crackdown, officers intercepted nearly 200 boats and issued around 40 fines. In sport, Aryna Sabalenka has booked her place in the finals at the US Open. And Gary, Miranda Workman will have more news at midday.
3: 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And there's the one we spin each morning on 4RO, thanks to Harvey Norman Electrical and Computers. Where would we be without the wheel? And what would we do without the 4RO Wonder Wheel? Thanks to Harvey Norman Electrical and Computers on the talk of Central Queensland. 994RO.
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19: At 23 to midday, the Great Northern Hotel in Townsville, three floors. Been a big fire there from 6 this morning. Robert at Runcorn, you've got a bit of a memory about the Great Northern, mate. Tell me the story.
10: Hey, I have, Gary. My uncle and aunt used to manage the Great Northern in the late 1950s and early 1960s.
19: Mm.
10: And, I was on my first holiday at the time. I'd started work at Innisfail at 16, and I just turned almost 18 when I was on holidays with them down at the Great Northern Hotel, and I do remember listening to the Tide Brisbane Test in December of that year. My uncle and aunt Jim and Joyce Neal. And I think the hotel at the time was owned by the Gallagher family, actually.
19: It's been an iconic building, but apparently it's such a mess. They've shut off Flinders Street as a result of this fire, mate. I've been to Townsville for a couple of weeks, but I'll get up there sometime soon, have a bit of a look at it myself. Pretty sad stuff. An aunt who, she used to run the Grand Hotel at Kiama on the New South Wales South Coast. Father had a kookaburra pooped on him. Apparently, culturally, a great sign of luck, especially for the laundry person, which in that case was, of course, my late mother. Funny memories, isn't it? Speaking about funny memories.
11: Someday we'll find it, a rainbow connection.
19: Oh, yes.
11: The lovers, the dreamers, and me.
19: That is your cue to call and be call number 10 right now if you want to go along and see Make Believe Magic, the worlds of the Jim Henson Company. This is at Goma. It is going to be magnificent. You can get your tickets there right now, but you can win a double pass to celebrate 70 years of your further ticklish and grouchy favourites. Don't forget the Wokey Pokey coming up between now and midday, but we'll get a winner. We will. 133-882 is the number. Yeah. Oh, we've got a winner now. His name is Michael McLaren. He's here after midday. You can't have the prize, but well done.
12: Oh, why not?
19: It's in your contract.
12: I've got to read that one day. I remember I signed that. I should read it.
19: Mate, it's been a busy morning today. We've had obviously solemn reflections, and I'm sure you'll have more of it as well this afternoon, the 9/11 anniversary. Where were you when you first heard about it? How did you first react when you first realised what had happened in New York?
12: You know, Gary, it was one of those strange days, and I suspect it may just have been the fact that Dad was an early riser, so he was up pretty early watching the television most mornings. And I suspect because of the gravity of the story, lights were being turned on and there was movement going around. And maybe I just woke up extra early because I don't know. But it was one of those days that I, for whatever reason, woke up incredibly early.
19: Mm.
12: And I was in year 10 at the time.
19: Yep.
12: And Dad said, "Oh, have a look at this." Sort of. And so that's, you know, like a lot of people, I suppose, you know, we watched it on television and went to school, and there was a sort of a sense of great concern that what could happen in New York could happen here. And I don't think it was too long after that, if my memory serves me right, that cadets and the like were told, look, take the military stuff off if you're on public transport, just wear, you know, school uniforms or civilian clothes or whatever it is. So, you know, things started to change pretty quickly. And, so it was just one of those... one of those moments where you'll never forget where you were if you were there, and just strange that I happened to wake up particularly early that day.
19: You know, Michael, I was in Canberra, and my wife rang me and said, "Turn the television on." Turned it on. There was my old mate Sandra Sully. And she told the story as it was unfolding. 4 o'clock in the morning, I finished. So you took over the shift from 5 a.m. I went to sleep at 4. And of course, 2 days later, Ansett as an airline collapsed. I was with a whole bunch of people from all around the Commonwealth, and everyone was in a big state of panic. Hard to believe. Awful days. But it did change the world. Suddenly, you could go from people walking up to your office if you faced out into the ring around Parliament House, Canberra. People could walk up to your office and tap on the window. And now there's everybody in Parliament House is behind a big cage. It's changed remarkably as a result.
12: I just think about as a child, at a football tour, we went to New Zealand and we were all in year six. And I was on there, I got no idea because I'm hopeless. But anyway, but we were on this tour and bit by bit, we were taken up to the cockpit of the Qantas 747, I think. You know, you sit in there with the pilot, look at all the dials, right, next group. I mean, you just don't do that. Just doesn't happen.
19: Can't do it anymore.
12: Yeah, you can't even take an innocent 2-year-old. It just doesn't happen, right?
19: No.
12: So we did say that we wouldn't let the terrorists win because we wouldn't change how we go about business. And we've done our absolute best not to, but equally, you've got to be practical.
19: Yep.
12: And a lot of things have changed.
19: They have indeed. All right, what's on after midday today, mate?
12: Well, just actually on that, I'll speak to Justin Brown-John, who's from RMIT, the Aviation Academy there. I just want to reflect on how 9/11 did, in fact, change air travel. Because, you know, if you were flying around in the late 1990s, the airport experience after 2001 was a completely different world.
19: Sure was.
12: It hasn't changed. Dr. Victoria Coleman, who is our chief metrologist.
19: Mm-hmm.
12: We have one of those.
19: Yeah, fair enough.
12: So we've got the biggest shakeup of the global timekeeping system in a generation allegedly about to happen. I think we're either, I'll get this wrong, but I think we're about to take a second off the clock.
19: Yeah, I think that's right.
12: A leap second or so. Anyway, so
19: life's going too fast.
12: Well, see, Donald Trump, you see, he's made the planet spin too fast. Warming or something, and we've got to do something about it.
19: Okay.
12: So we'll get to the bottom of that. Nicola Power with all the latest in real estate. Friday food, we're looking at some places that actually open after 7 o'clock at night where you can actually eat.
19: Wow.
12: Which is a rare thing in this country, you know, but you can get plenty of drinks, but not much blotting paper. So I'll have a chat to one of the people behind all of that. And, of course, any news, we will bring it your way.
19: Well done. Thank you. Michael McLaren here on 4BC after midday today. And we have a winner. We do have a winner. It's Brett at Mooloolaba. Mate, congratulations to you to go along and see the Worlds of the Jim Henson Company. This should be a really great, great event. That's good. The Muppets are cheering there, Brett. You there? I've lost
14: Brett. Thanks, Shane.
19: Sorry, mate. I know I'm overwhelmed by it as well. It's going to be a terrific event, a gamer, mate. You've got a double pass. Going to take along your wife, I understand. So well done to you. Congratulations. You love the Muppets, as I understand it. Is that right?
14: Yeah, I love them. They're great. I was pretty interested that Carla said the other Mr. Snuffleupagus was here for the first time ever. So that's pretty cool as well.
19: There you go. Yeah, no, Carla knows those Muppets inside and out. She's got a 3-year-old, you see, so she's got a resident Muppet advisor.
14: As long as there's none from Canberra there, I'll be happy.
19: Yeah, ain't that the truth? Well done to you, mate. Enjoy that. That's Brett at Mooloolaba. He is our winner. Wokey Pokey coming up in a moment, quarter to midday.
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19: At 12 to midday, between now and midday, I'm going to play to you the thoughts of Brisbane children 25 years ago. 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

0: was one of those big days. We had more wokey pokey. 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
1: 4RO has made a little trip along to Perry's IGA. 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And while we were there, we recorded a little sound. It's the 4RO Perry's IGA Secret Sound. 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The 4RO Perry's IGA Secret Sound. Thanks to Perry's IGA, Dean Street, Wandle and Yeppoon. 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
1: 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Thanks to Bolsover Dental in Bolsover Street.
0: All those years ago, September 11, 2001, evoked so much hurt in the minds of a lot of people. And when I was a federal member of parliament, I put it out to local schools because schools were trying to find a way to explain to 10, 11-year-old kids what the hell had just happened in New York. So they took it on as a project and they wrote some letters. I've kept copies of those letters and sort of out of the mouths of babes. Kids 25 years ago, they were 10 or 11 at the time. These are their comments.
11: Dear American people, I would just like to say how sorry I am about this tragedy and that all the Australians are with you.
12: I hope you're feeling a little bit better with this card. I am praying for you.
13: Dear American people, our thoughts and prayers are sent out to those families who are hurt, dead or shocked, and to the families who have just lost loved ones.
14: Please take care of those who have lost their homes or are hurt. I pray you'll be there for them when you need it. To the American citizens, my thoughts are with you. I'm sorry about the tragedy in America. Whoever did this must be silly to mess with your beautiful city.
12: People in Australia are praying for you. We feel pain for you. We hope for peace, not war.
13: Dead or shocked. And to the families who have just lost loved ones,
14: please take care of those who have lost their homes or are

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3: It's 1 o'clock. Good afternoon. I'm Miranda Workman. A Brisbane poet who wrote an acclaimed tribute to the heroes of the 9/11 terror attacks is in New York to mark 25 years since the tragedy. More than 3,000 people died in coordinated attacks across the US in 2001 after two planes crashed into the Twin Towers. Rupert McCall is in the city and has described the mood as somber.
4: This is where it happened, right here in New York. I'm looking across to the Freedom Tower.
5: Yep.
4: You know, where the World Trade Center once stood. And behind me are, you know, so many firefighters in this room who were at the coalface that day, you know, responding, just digging through the rubble, trying to find anybody, including their comrades, their colleagues.
3: An ATO worker in Queensland has been charged with corruption-related offences. The 32-year-old Gold Coast man will face court later this month, accused of disclosing sensitive information to organised crime associates. Electronic devices have been seized during a raid of his Surfers Paradise home, where detectives say they also found child abuse material. Queensland grazier and convicted killer Darryl Young has lodged an appeal against his conviction and sentence. The 63-year-old received three life sentences and a non-parole period of 40 years for shooting dead three neighbours and wounding a fourth at the gate of his cattle station in 2022. An appeal date is yet to be set. One Nation MP Barnaby Joyce has apologised to Liberal member Andrew Hastie after the minor party called the former soldier a traitor. The slur was made in a cartoon posted on One Nation's social media channels. Mr Joyce doesn't believe Mr Hastie is a traitor, but says it's up to party leader Pauline Hanson to remove the cartoon. His One Nation colleague Sean Bell has told News 24 Mr Hastie is overreacting.
6: I don't think the party has anything to apologise for. I think people should go and watch the cartoon. It takes the mickey out of everyone. Mr. Hastie has had problems with One Nation for a very long time now. Mm. And that cartoon has been out for a very long time.
3: Queensland is on the brink of a credit rating downgrade for the first time since 2009. The move would see an increase in state debt, which is expected to surpass $216 billion by the end of the decade. Economist Evan Lewis says taxpayers will be hardest hit.
7: Now, it's only a quarter notch, but a quarter notch on what is a couple of billion dollars means that every household will see an increase of about $1,000 to $2,000 per household just for that change. So it means more tax, it means less services being offered.
3: A heritage-listed hotel in Townsville has been gutted by fire. Flames engulfed the Great Northern Hotel at around 6 this morning, creating a large plume of dark smoke. The CBD remains locked down as investigations into the cause of the blaze continue. To finance, the All Ords is down 126 points at 8,882, one Aussie dollar buying 71.6 US cents.
2: Insurance for home, contents, strata, landlords. Sure. Insurance, but fair. 994RO, your sport now.
3: Chris Fagan is backing young gun Ty Gallop to deliver the Saturday's semi-final against the Crows. Star defender Noah Answorth failed to recover from an ankle injury and will miss the must-win clash. But Fagan says Gallop can handle Adelaide's key forwards.
8: They've got three big forwards that are dangerous. And, you know, we've always felt that Ryan Lissakin sort of

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2: Some days you sort of wonder why you come to work. Robert says, it's alphabetical order, don't you see? It's paper, rock, scissors. PRS. Now, anyway, I've been handed this. You sort of wonder. Some people have a lot of free time. So there is an official World Rock, Paper, Scissors Association. Not scissors, paper, rock. There's a rock, paper. And this descends from Chinese hand games, I'm told. Recorded as early as the Han Dynasty. Hand games from the Han minus the D dynasty. Rocky, you've been a rock, paper, scissors, scissors, paper rocker for decades, have you?
3: I feel vindicated now. I've been playing it for over 60 years. Let's not waste our breath and time. Rock, paper, scissors, because it flows off the tongue. Come on now.
2: No, but you know when you go scissors, paper, rock, that's what you do. You don't go rock, paper, scissors, because that sounds stupid.
3: You don't have to say anything. Just throw your fist out there and go for it. You even want to waste your breath these days.
2: What do you mean? I'm paid by the word, Rocky. Ease up. All right, thank you for the call. Rocky's been playing it for decades, and he swears it's rock, paper, scissors, as does the official Rock, Paper, Scissors Association, who have ancestry that go all the way back to the Han Dynasty in China.
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2: It's 2 o'clock. Good afternoon. I'm Miranda Workman. A Queensland grazier jailed for the murder of three neighbours has filed an appeal. Amy Drew has more.
3: Darryl Young was handed one of the state's harshest penalties after a jury found him guilty of fatally shooting Graham Ty, his mother, Marie Schwartz, and her husband, Mervyn Schwartz, at the gate of his cattle station in August 2022. Ty's brother, Ross, was wounded. Earlier this week, 63-year-old Young received three life sentences with a 40-year non-parole period. An appeal against the conviction and sentence was lodged this morning in the Court of Appeal. An appeal date is yet to be set. Amy Drew, Brisbane.
2: A car has flipped and landed on its roof on the Pacific Motorway near Eight Mile Plains, causing traffic chaos. Emergency crews are on scene where multiple cars have collided in the northbound lanes. Three of the five lanes remain blocked and one person is being treated by paramedics. Police are appealing for the public's help to find three men believed to be involved in an armed robbery in Brisbane South. A shot was allegedly fired into the ceiling of the Cannon Hill home just after 11 last night, before the offenders stole keys and fled. The journalist who broke the news of the 9/11 to Australia as it unfolded has recounted the moments the world changed forever. Today marks the 25th anniversary of the terrorism event. More than 3,000 people died in the 2001 tragedy, including 10 Australians. Sandra Sully says we now live in the shadow of the event.
4: You know, the world changed in an instant that night. And we've got a generation of people that have no concept of what it was like to fly without magnetometers and intense security. And, you know, we now live in the shadow of September 11.
2: A split has emerged within One Nation over a cartoon describing Liberal MP Andrew Hastie as a traitor. The former elite soldier is demanding party leader Pauline Hanson remove the cartoon from One Nation's social media channels. She's refusing to do so, arguing the cartoon is just a satire. Her high-profile recruit, Barnaby Joyce, has apologised to Mr. Hastie, but others within One Nation say there's nothing to apologise for. Briefly, Saturday, the 10th of October, is on track to be the single biggest day for weddings in 2026. 1,900 Aussie couples are projected to marry on the date. To finance, the All Ords is down 120 points at 8,888. One Aussie dollar buying 71.5 US cents.
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2: More than 100,000 fans have witnessed the San Francisco 49ers defeat the LA Rams in Australia's first ever regular season NFL match. Shane McKinns is at the MCG.
5: The NFL couldn't have asked for any more. Perfect weather, the seventh biggest crowd in league history, and a city already asking, when do we do it again? The atmosphere inside the stadium, along with the activations in Yarra Park, made the experience feel far bigger than anyone could have imagined, with the occasion for many on par with the grand final, if not bigger. The match itself, only part of the show, as the Jonas Brothers dominated halftime with a rendition of John Farnham's classic, You're the Voice. The 49ers' decision to arrive in Melbourne a week early paid off. They defeated the Rams 27-7, with neither team now hanging around. Both back on planes to California this afternoon. Reporting from the MCG, I'm Shane McInnes.
2: And the Lions will host the Crows at the Gabba tomorrow night in their final semi-final clash. Brisbane are sitting third on the ladder and coming off a shock loss to the Sydney Swans last week. It's 2:04.
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6: Partly cloudy this afternoon, 26 for Rockhampton, 22 for Yeppoon, Gladstone 24 and Billawilla 27. And looking ahead to tomorrow, another partly cloudy day, but tops around the same, maybe a degree or two warmer.
1: It's afternoons. Have your say anytime on the talk of Central Queensland, 994 RO.
7: Now, across Australia. Yeah. Back to afternoons with Michael McLaren.
8: Okay, to the third hour. Thank you for your company. The Queensland Treasurer, David Janetsky, is speaking at the moment about this credit rating downgrade. The first time, I think, in 17 years, lowered from AA plus to AA. And spraying the blame all over the place. But I think there is some justification to that. You know, the LNP government in Brisbane haven't just inherited, you know, a sound set of books. There's a lot of expenditure there. There's a lot of the never-never. And eventually, the chickens come home to roost. I got a note here from... where are we? The name... Sandra. Thank you, Sandra. It says the change to Queensland's credit rating is solely as a result of the big spending by the Labor government, which was in power for many, many years in Queensland. Enjoyed the show. Look, it's hard to... the previous government cannot recuse themselves from being at least part of the situation. Nor can the federal government. But what's happened to Queensland today, I don't think will be an isolated incident across Australian state jurisdictions. I just don't think that's going to be the case. 131873. Riley, hello.
9: Hey, hello. Thanks for having me.
8: My pleasure.
9: I don't know about this home dynasty or this association, but I'm sure you've played scissors, paper, rock with someone that's a little slow on the draw, a little bit too deliberately to try and get some more information to get a bit of an edge.
8: Yep.
9: So growing up in the 2000s, scissors, paper, rock, because it's like a countdown. It settled all disagreements. If you didn't pick what you're picking on rock, you're a bit of a cheat.
8: Well, that's right. I mean, if you're indecisive, you sort of by default end up as a rock, don't you? I mean, that's it.
9: Yeah, you got a 1 in 3 chance.
8: Yeah, although the way I play, it seems the odds seem to be worse than that. I don't know why. Mathematically, you're right. But so my little one, who's 4, she's big on this. And she seems to have worked it out. Although eventually I worked out what her tactic was. I'd do something and then she'd counteract that in the next move. So knowing what she was going to do, eventually I could win every time. But of course, dads don't do that, do they? So you lose. Anyway, Riley, thank you for the call. Appreciate it. Okay, so he's gone back my way. I don't think we're going to solve this before 3 o'clock. I just don't think we're going to be able to do it. Now, what we will be able to do before 3 o'clock, though, is give away this incredible Flex 24-volt, 13-mil, two-speed hammer drill kit with turbo mode, if you don't mind, worth $669. We've been giving you a power-related question every day this week, and I'm about to give you question number 5. If you think you have the answer, jot it down, add it to the other 4. There'll be a cue to call before 3 o'clock. And when you hear that cue to call, jump on the open line. We'll do it on the open line later, which is obviously 131873. And if you can give me all 5 answers to the 5 questions throughout the week, the good people from Flex 24-volt power tools will be sending you this incredible piece of machinery. So I thought we'd end with a real tough question today, really hard, all right? We just don't want to give this away. So put your thinking caps on, everybody. How many volts can you potentially find in a Flex 24-volt, 13-mil, two-speed hammer drill kit with turbo mode? How many volts can you potentially find in a Flex 24-volt, 13-mil, two-speed hammer drill kit with turbo mode? Question number 5. Wait for the cue to call. I'd love to give this away to somebody later this afternoon, before 3 o'clock, 131873, the open line number. Just quickly, before we look at Friday food, back to this scissors, paper, rock, palaver. See, there's another complication. This shouldn't be this hard. But around the world, it has different names. And it's not just a translation into different languages. In France, it's stone, paper, scissor, or pierre, papier, scissor in the French. I always thought Pierre was French for Peter, but maybe there's a biblical connection with rock. And you know. So there's that. In Germany, though, because, you know, on the other side of the Rhine, they do things a little differently. It's scissors, rock, paper, or Schere, Stein, Papier, just to be difficult. In Japan, it's Jan, Ken, Pon. And I don't know which one's which, but it's Jan, Ken, and Pon. Old housemates of a friend of mine, actually, those, or two of those, just not Ken. And in South Africa, can I say it? I mean, this is official. If you want to know what it is in South Africa, Google it yourself, because I fancy on coming back on Monday.
10: Afternoons, Friday food.
8: It is 12 past 2. All right, let's talk food. We've worked up an appetite today. It used to be pretty difficult to find a place to eat after, I don't know, 9 p.m., let alone 10 p.m. in most of our cities. You know, Australian cities aren't really world cities, global cities in that respect. We tended to nod off early. But there's a new food trend going around, which I thought we should talk about because it's important. I think it should complement a culture where you can certainly get a drink after certain hours, and it's late night eating. Now, I'm not talking about 9 or 10 p.m. per se. I'm talking about a nightlife culture. Neon lights, the whole thing, bit of music, where you can stay up to 2 or 3 a.m. and at least have some food. Now, one of these is an underground live music bar. It's called Vespertine. I'm told that means occurring in the evening. Some of you may have known that. It's on George Street, actually, in Sydney's CBD. I haven't been there, but it's a good idea, isn't it? It offers drinks, but food and nightly live music from jazz and neo-soul, groove and funk. So there's sort of something for everyone there. They're open until what some would consider a shocking 4 a.m. on Fridays and Saturdays. I don't know if you've been to one of these late-night bars or restaurants, but if you have, you can let me know. 131873. Anyway, Nick Hildebrand is one of the brains behind all of this. He's one of Sydney's leading restaurateurs as well, co-owner of Vespertine. He's with me at the very early hour of 14 past 2 in the afternoon. Have you just rolled out of bed, Nick, or something? Or, I mean, what's your sleeping patterns like?
11: I'm still in bed, actually, but anyway. No.
8: Glad it's not a Zoom call, then.
11: Indeed, so am I. We are open quite late, Vespertine, and it is an underground bar. So, yeah, it's, as you were mentioning, there is a thirst and appetite for people to be eating and drinking late these days in sort of upscale environment. So that's what Vespertine is, right in the middle of the city. So Yeah, we're really, really enjoying it.
8: I mean, you've almost got that market, though, to yourself. I mean, you wander around Sydney, Brisbane, Melbourne, Canberra, whatever. I mean, most of the shows shut by about 8:30. I mean, there's bars and there's some clubs and things, but again, they're not really serving a lot of food, most of them. If you want to complement some drinks and some entertainment with food, like used to be the case in the Cross and the Golden Years and things, it's very hard to do that now.
11: It is, absolutely. Having said that, in the city, there are other, a few other places, Caterpillar Club and Bar Centro, which are very close to us. And there's a lot of places on Clarence Street, which are more essentially bars. But I guess we our point of difference is we're restaurateurs. We come from restaurant backgrounds. And, you know, food is a big offering. So we've sort of brought that that ideology over to the bar, and you can certainly eat well, you know, well past 10 p.m. or even later, you know. And it's very interesting as well, because in our restaurants, we've noticed ever since COVID finished that people eat very early now, which is, you know, like we open at 5, 5.30, 6. And before COVID, it was, you know, everyone wanted to eat late. So it's sort of flipped on its head. So people are eating earlier generally, This sort of goes against that grain, but it's good to see there is a market for it.
8: Definitely is, and I think the market will grow. Good on you for being part of it. I mean, look, I'm just thinking, for example, let's say you tumble out of a show or a theatre or whatever at, say, 10 p.m., and you've got a group of people, you've enjoyed the show, you've had a glass or two of champagne during it or whatever it is, you think, gee, I got the hunger pangs, let's go and have a feed somewhere. And then you say, well, where should we go? And people go, I don't know, I mean, McDonald's is open. You know what I mean? Very, very limited stock available to have a proper meal that's a little more than, you know, chips or something. But you go overseas, which of course you've done, and it's quite normal, quite common to have kitchens still operating after 9 o'clock, none of this last orders at 8:30 sort of thing.
11: Absolutely. Yeah, if you go anywhere in Europe or the United States, absolutely. You get a good offering of food, you know, after 9 or 10 p.m. You know, our location, we're right next to the City Recital Hall as well, which, you know, is one of the great venues in Sydney. So we get a lot of traffic from there. I think it's a win for Sydney to have something like us. And, you know, there's other people who are doing it as well. And hopefully we can start a trend, and, you know, in the CBD especially, you know, we can have a vibrant late night culture, which is, you know, I think really important to Sydney as a cultural destination.
8: Well, I agree with you. And of course, we've had troubles, every city has, with alcohol-fueled violence and the like. I mean, drugs are a complicated factor on top, but with alcohol-fueled violence, I mean, one of the reasons people seem to be getting blotto is that there's nothing to go and complement the drink with, whereas now you've got places like yours offering proper food. So, you know, that excuse is sort of whisked away. Music, though, is an interesting sort of third part of the triangle you've put together here. So it's not just drink, it's not just food, but there's also live entertainment.
11: Absolutely. I mean, we're trying to create an immersive experience. So it's not just a great bar with great drinks and cocktails and wine and so on and so forth. It's a beautiful venue. We invested a lot of money into the aesthetics, and we also invest a lot of money into the sound system. You know, we want it to be a place where you can enjoy food and drink as well as being entertained. We didn't want it to be just a standalone bar, which, you know, can be great but can be a little bit boring. So yeah, we've intertwined the music into there as well. We have a great sound system, and we've, you know, I think Sydney at the moment is, and Australia in general, is having a bit of a live music rebirth, and there's a lot of great emerging young artists who come and play at the venue, and they're fantastic, and, you know, they've got a following, and it, you know, it gives them an outlet to you know, show their skill, and it's really great.
8: I've got to ask you from a business point of view, Nick, about the economics of how this works, though, operating so late at night with a functioning kitchen.
11: Yep.
8: I mean, I think all of us have got used to surcharges if we head out on a Saturday, particularly on a Sunday. Okay, that's just part of the deal, and we know because there's award rates and things that the kitchens have to cover, so on and so forth. But you know, if you've got guys and girls working late hours, I would assume it's a more expensive thing to put together. I mean, is that reflected in the price on the menu, as opposed to if you were just running a lunch service, for example?
11: No, I think the prices are reasonable. I don't think they're the most expensive in town. The food offering is it's not like a full restaurant, so we don't need as many chefs. So we've only got a handful of chefs. So that saves a lot of costs there. But obviously we're open for sort of 11 hours a day. From 5 p.m. till 4 a.m. So that is there is a lot of time there. We need less labor than you would in a restaurant, which is good. You probably need about the half the amount of labor that we would normally use in a restaurant. Having said that, musicians cost money, DJs cost money, security costs money. So there are costs, and obviously. After 10 p.m. and loadings and penalty rates and so on and so forth, they all are factored in. But it's all part of the business, and we're here to provide a great product which people enjoy, and hopefully there's a little bit of money left over for us at the end of the day.
8: Well, that'd be sort of nice, wouldn't it? Just finally,
11: that's the idea.
8: Yeah, I guess that's the plan. Yeah. So just on the business again, because we always talk to people about the business aspect of food as much as the food itself on the segment. The economy is softening. There's no doubt about it. The discretionary spend is down. Interest rates look like they'll go up again later this month. None of that really bodes that well, generally speaking, let alone on paper for the line of work that you're so successful in. Have you noticed any trends start to emerge in consumer behaviour the last few months with that as the macroeconomic picture?
11: Fortunately, in our venues, and we've got 5 restaurants and a bar, we're quite busy. We are at the upper end of the dining map, I guess. We have restaurants like 11 Barrack and King Clarence and Waterman's and Ash. They're all two hat restaurants, but we're busy. It is good to see that people are still out there and spending money and having a good time. It's, after the war started in Iraq, everyone's hibernated for a little bit, but then people have come out, and in the last few months it's been quite buoyant. So, so far so good. We're about to hit our busiest time of the year. So, fingers crossed. Yeah, it keeps on continuing. People still go out and, want to have a good time.
8: Absolutely. It's good for people to do it. Good for business as well, which is good for everything. Nick, great to speak. Congratulations on the success. Thank you for your time.
11: Pleasure. Thank you.
8: Not at all. Nick Hildebrandt, co-owner there of Vespertine in Sydney. And I think we're going to see a little bit more of this start to come through. It's a sort of a European/American idea that you can go out and have something reasonable to eat after hours. But I can't see why it wouldn't work in Australia, and it's clearly working for the team there at Vespertine and a few of their other places. 131873. Speaking of costs and the like, I got this note earlier, NFL in Melbourne. This is from Joe. He says, did we say that there's a cost of living crisis? NFL tickets anywhere from $95 to $2,500. Punnet a chip, $6.20. A soft drink, $7.50. If you want a mixed, like a mixed drink of some sort, $17.50. What? A hot dog, $6, $12 for a burger, and then, of course, there's travel and you've got to park. Where's the crisis? Asked Joe. Well, I know. But it's like with everything. There's, 27 million in Australia? You need 100,000 to got some coin to go to the football. I mean, there might be 22 million out there battling, but if a few million have got the money, they'll spend it, right? And they sold it out. They got over 100,000 people there, and I think most of them would have been buying a drink and a hot dog. And so it's a lot of money. It's a lot of money. But my goodness, they packed it out. More after this.
12: It's getting close. You can smell it in the air. Finals time in the NRL. And that other smell lingering? The big feast you can win thanks to Coco Brew. It's 4RO's footy tipping competition. 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
8: Well, it'll be with you straight after three. Clinton Maynard, hello.
21: Good afternoon, Michael.
8: No doubt there'll be some reflections on the 25 years since 9/11.
21: Certainly. I'm going to speak to an Australian. She is the New South Wales Australian of the Year for 2026. Her name is Dr. Alison Thompson, and she was a paramedic in New York at the time of the attacks.
8: Oh, gosh, yeah, okay.
21: And she's an extraordinary woman. She has spent the year since September 11 travelling the world, going to disaster zones. She's somebody who was in New York City, and believe it or not, she was on rollerblades at the time, going rollerblading, when the Twin Towers came down. And I'll talk to her after 4 o'clock, but she, when other people were running away from the towers, trying to save their lives, she rollerbladed towards
8: towers. Yeah, there were so many courageous people like that, weren't there?
21: She lost dozens of her friends. We know that I think it's something like 240-odd firefighters died in New York City. And far beyond the death toll from that day, many more have died as a result of disease from that. It is it is a remarkable remarkable story that Alison will share from me with us. And I cast my mind back to those days. I was, like so many Australians, watching television that night. Now, many of our listeners would have been listening to Brian Wilshere on the radio at the time. I was watching Channel 10, and I was watching Channel 10's Late Night News with Sandra Sully. Now, back in those days, Channel 10's Late Night News was actually hugely popular. I think the other networks for a time weren't running news at a particular time. So a lot of people watched 10 News, and I still have those memories of watching Sandra Sully describe what she was seeing on the live pictures that were coming in.
8: Yeah, I know Ben spoke to Sandra yesterday, didn't he? Yes.
21: And maybe, as you mentioned to me off air, that we've become a little desensitized to when we see events like this, but that was unimaginable when we went through that 20. And when I say we, okay, we weren't there, but the world witnessed that.
8: That's right. It affected the whole world.
21: Absolutely did. Affected of course, the whole world. And everything else has changed since, of course. But you could not have had a nightmare where that occurred.
8: Okay. There'll be other things as well, of course, after three.
21: Certainly. I'm going to share some information about how you could get a patch of the SCG. So the turf is going to be ripped up in the off-season. Between the AFL season and the cricket season, and there's an opportunity for you to be actually able to get some of the grass taken home. Anthony Kalia will also be on the show after 5
8: I haven't heard of Anthony for ages.
21: Anthony Kalia is going on tour in the next couple of weeks, so he'll join me and Mark Guy with all his tips for the NRL finals.
8: Okay, we have all tonight. What is it? Souths and Newcastle.
21: I think the Bunnies will
8: get them. Good on you, Clinton.
0: You're staying up to date on Afternoons thanks to the Heritage Hotel, the Beef Capital's home of steak, on the talk of Central Queensland, 99400.
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5: 14 to 3, we'll get to track of the day, hopefully very, very shortly. 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In the meantime, hi, Deb.
6: Hi, Michael. It is a very, it's a bit of a sad, somber day amongst all the wonderful stories of all the heroes that are still out there, unsung, who we'll never know.
5: Yeah.
6: But we were in Florence at the time, and we'd been out, had lunch, went back to the hotel, hadn't long been back. It was about 2 p.m, and I turned the television on, and like so many others, you think it's a movie. And I thought, and I said to my husband, do you want to come and have a look at this? And then we watched in horror as the second plane hit the South Tower. But it was, I've never forgotten that time, Michael. It was so challenging. I said to him, look, let's just go outside for 5 minutes. Let's just go downstairs. I don't want to watch any more of this. And we did. We got in the lift, went down. And as we were getting out in the foyer, there were a bunch of Americans who'd been laughing at, obviously had a lovely lunch and been out and about. And I said, I have to say something. So we called them. We just said, look, I'm sorry. I'm not a crazy lady. I just want to say, I feel you should go up, go into your rooms, just turn the television on before anybody else says anything to you. Go up and have a look. Maybe phone home if necessary. And you could see him thinking, what is she talking about?
5: Yeah.
6: But I just thought you didn't need someone to say, oh, you better get up there. There's been a terrorist attack and the Twin Towers are gone. And they did. They got in the lift and we walked out. And I thought, maybe they might even have had relatives, you extend your thoughts so far. And I thought, I've never forgotten that. I've never forgotten.
5: You never will.
6: Thinking of how they would, once they realised what had happened, and then trying to get on to the people at home. And may I just quickly add, the hotel that we were at were absolutely fantastic because you couldn't get out of anywhere. You couldn't fly out. There were people flying out that night. They couldn't from Italy back to wherever. And this hotel put everybody up free of charge, never charged anything for people to be able to stay. Yep, it's there were a lot of wonderful things that happened in that shocking Shocking.
5: Well, from as you know, Deb, from tragedy often comes the best of the worst of people, but also often the best of people. And one of the things, and this is important in the current context, one of the very important things that happened immediately after 9/11 was that Article 5 of NATO, the ANZUS Treaty, and other treaties were invoked. And many nations said we had assumed those treaties were in place so the Americans could defend us. But the first and only time those treaties seemed to have been invoked was so that we could go and help defend them. And that's a very important historical point to raise. Thank you for that. Thank you for that call. 131-873. All right, I want to give away this power tool. This is a belter of a prize. Jacob, up there on line 7. G'day, Jacob.
7: How are you, Michael?
5: Mate, I'm well. I want to make your Friday that much better. Okay, so here we go. We've got 5 questions, as you know, throughout the week. Give me the answers and it's yours. Question 1, how do you spell oscillating, as in oscillating multi-tool?
7: Oscillating.
5: Good. I think it's all down. It's all straightforward from here. Is a quick eject hex impact driver, Jacob, a cordless power tool? Yes or no?
7: Yes.
5: Correct. True or false? A nail fired from a pneumatic nail gun can travel at speeds up to 1,400 feet per second.
7: True.
5: Correct. Thursday's question. What tool, Jacob, would you need if you wanted to grind down metal welds, cut tile, or even sharpen the odd blade edge?
7: Angle grinder.
5: You do. 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
1: Hey there, I'm Brooke Seychelle. A monster crowd has witnessed San Francisco stun the Super Bowl favourites in Melbourne's historic NFL blockbuster. Harrison Preeb is at the MCG.
2: 100,021 packing the MCG for the first ever NFL clash down under. Commissioner Roger Goodell declaring he has plans to bring the game to town for many years to come. The 49ers clinching a 27-7 upset over divisional rivals LA to open their season in style. Cornerback Brock Purdy steering the Niners to victory, finishing with more than 200 passing yards and 3 touchdown passes.
1: Meanwhile, the PM has paid tribute to the lives lost in the September 11 attacks, 25 years on today.
3: We pause to reflect on that darkest of days. We think of the nearly 3,000 whose lives were stolen, including the 10 Australians. And we think of all those whose lives were changed forever.
1: Also making headlines, convicted murderer Daniel Billings has been sentenced to 28 years in jail after he murdered his ex-partner Molly Ticehurst in 2024. Billings was sentenced in the Orange Supreme Court today with a non-parole period of 20 years. And a major update for Aussies affected by a rare form of motor neuron disease, with Canberra moving the life-changing treatment Qalsody onto the PBS next month. It means the cost will fall from almost $29,000 to just $25 a script.
0: Gracemere Shopping World. 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
1: Back to our top story. It's history in the making today as San Francisco have claimed the NFL's first match win in Australia, defeating the LA Rams 27-7 at the MCG. Closer to home, South Sydney and Newcastle meet in tonight's do-or-die NRL final in Sydney. Our league expert Corey Oates reckons it's tough to split.
4: The Rabbitohs, there's a lot of emotion behind their games through the Jai stuff, but then the Knights this year have played really good footy. And I'd love to see the Knights organisation do well.
1: That's the latest in news and sport.
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5: Shower in the top 27 before Sunday remains partly cloudy and 28. Gladstone, partly cloudy today. Tomorrow, a chance of a shower in 25. Sunday, also partly cloudy with 25. Yeppoon could see a shower near the coast this afternoon. Tomorrow, more rain and 22 degrees before Sunday stays partly cloudy with the possibility of a shower and 23. 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

If the way you like it is stepping out in style, then pop into Spencey's Barbershop. Good afternoon. It's the Bear to drive you home for a Friday afternoon and into the weekend. Coming up this hour, it's Aussie Crawl. George Harrison. And I got some West Coast pop rock from Mr. Mister. We'll catch up with Senator Tim Ayres to talk about the domestic gas reservation bill, and politics is just, well, it's getting downright childish. We'll have a talk about that very shortly. Right now, Darryl Braithwaite going for a ride on the horses, yeah, with the Bear this afternoon. Nice to have your company for a Friday.

0: The epic EV parts 1, 2 and 3 for your Friday afternoon on 4RO, the late great Stevie Wright. Well, politics has got downright childish this week. Barnaby Joyce offered what might be described as an apology to Andrew Hastie over a One Nation cartoon depicting the former SAS soldier as a traitor. The apology follows Jackie Lammie calling Pauline Hanson a bloody maggot over her attacks on Hastie. So Australian politics is currently operating at the level of a schoolyard argument, except the children this time have microphones, parliamentary salaries and access to the national media. I think it's time for a timeout for all of them. What do you reckon? Speaking of politics, we're going to catch up with Senator Tim Ayres on the other side of the break with Aussie Crawl and them on the talk of Central Queensland.
1: Like bacon and eggs, steak and chips, sausages and mash. 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
1: The Boodle's Big Breakfast, thanks to Boodle's Meats. 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

0: The unmistakable voice of Van Morrison with them back in 1965. This morning on Bootle's Big Breakfast, Luke caught up with Senator Tim Ayres, the Minister for Industry and Innovation. They were talking about the domestic gas reservation bill. Let's have a listen.
1: What we're doing, the Albanese government, the Labor government in Canberra, is introducing new legislation that makes it law that up to 20% of export gas, or the equivalent, produced in Australia is reserved for Australian industry and for Australian households. That is a massive reform, and it will drive down the price of gas, and it's absolutely essential for making sure that we make more things here and rebuild our manufacturing industry.
0: Well, I'd say that falls under the category of about time. Senator Tim Ayres on Bootle's Big Breakfast this morning. Plenty more coming your way with Cher and George Harrison after the break on the Talk of Central Queensland.
2: 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On the streets. In songs. There's those annoying ones on shopping trolleys. And there's the one we spin each morning on 4RO, thanks to Harvey Norman Electrical and Computers. Where would we be without the wheel? And what would we do without the 4RO Wonder Wheel? Thanks to Harvey Norman Electrical and Computers on the Talk of Central Queensland, 994RO.
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0: Hey guys, it's Nikki again from Spencey's Barbershop. 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

0: Doing it thanks to Spencey's Barbershop, Musgrave Street, $25 seniors cuts for guys and ladies. George Harrison, What Is Life from 1971. 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
1: 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Thanks to Perry's IGA, Wandle, Dean Street and Yeboon. 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
8: It's September 11, the anniversary of the day that really changed the world, referred to as 9/11.
9: Immediately, there's speculation or cause for concern. This is the World Trade Center, so the questions have to be asked, was this purely an accident or could this have been an intentional act?
10: Oh my
11: God. The building's exploding right now. You got people running up the street.
12: Right. Oh my God. Another plane has just hit. Explosion.
13: Today we've had a national tragedy. Two airplanes have crashed into the World Trade Center in an apparent terrorist attack on our country.
14: David, I'm sorry to interrupt you, but we're looking at live pictures of the Pentagon where there is billowing smoke.
15: The Pentagon has been evacuated. You can see perhaps the second tower, the front tower, the top portion of which is collapsing. Good Lord, there are no words.
8: Where were you when you first heard what was happening on this day in 2001? To some of the other events of September 11, the Atari 2600 was released in 1977, revolutionising the video game industry. And Aussie Samantha Stosur won the US Open on this day in 2011.
16: And at the age of 27, Sam Stosur is a Grand Slam champion.
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8: Aussie Olympic gold medal-winning cyclist Cathy Watt turned 62.
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8: Actor, singer, TV host Harry Connick Jr. is 59 today.
19: I just whispered your name.
8: Australian actor and singer-songwriter Ben Lee celebrates his 48. TV veterinarian and host Chris Brown is also 48.
10: Looking to complete that little dog-sized hole in their life.
8: Agents of S.H.I.E.L.D. star Elizabeth Henstridge turns 39.
20: You know, we get the scripts the day before we're going to film the episode, so we never know either.
8: And Canberra Raiders great top try scorer and point scorer for the club, Jared Croker, is 36.
21: And it's the 100th try in his NRL career for Jared Croker.
8: Finally, Australian singer Renee Geyer was born on this day in 1953, died aged 69 in 2023. Remembering Renee Geyer and the victims of the 9/11 attacks on September 11.
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0: Driving you home on a Friday afternoon on 4RO, thanks to Spencey's Barbershop. With the Bear News coming up next, after that, our awesome foursome starts with Tina. You're simply the best. Then Freddie and the Boys. Is our theme. We'll see if we can work it out together on the other side of the news on the Talk of Central Queensland.
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7: Hey there, I'm Brooke Seychelle. The Prime Minister has led tributes to the nearly 3,000 victims in the September 11 attacks on the 25th anniversary today. Anthony Albanese says it changed the world.
8: Yet amid its horror, it showed us the greater side of humanity. So many people responded to terror with extraordinary courage, compassion and defiance. And together, they defined the spirit of a nation.
7: 10 Australians died in the attack. Meanwhile, triple murderer Darryl Young has lodged an appeal against his conviction and sentence. The Central Queensland grazier received 3 life sentences last week after he was convicted for killing 3 of his neighbours and attempting to murder a 4th on his cattle station in 2022. To the UK, where the historic Bayeux Tapestry is now on public display at the British Museum for the first time since it was created nearly 1,000 years ago. And a stunning NFL showdown has wrapped up at the MCG. Reporter Harrison Preeb is there.
9: One of the biggest spectacles outside the Super Bowl. 100,021 people cramming into the G for the historic showdown between LA and San Francisco. Plenty of Aussie flavour too. Cody Simpson performing a

0: stirring rendition of the national anthem before the Jonas Brothers headlined the halftime entertainment, belting out a cover of John Farnham's You're the Voice. San Francisco surged to a 27-7 upset over the Rams. Quarterback Brock Purdy throwing over 200 yards for three touchdown passes.
1: Insurance for home, content, strata, landlords. Sure, insurance, but fair.
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3: Newcastle is gearing up for tonight's do-or-die NRL final against a star-studded Souths in Sydney. The Knights have been hit with injury this season, but coach Justin Holbrook says it's taught them resilience.
4: Obviously, you'd always love to be full strength this time of year, but it doesn't matter that we're not. We've got all the confidence in our side and the players that we've got.
3: And all eyes are on the Dockers as they try to avoid a straight sets exit when they host the Cats in the semi-final at Optus Stadium tonight. That's the latest in news and sport.
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5: Having a look at your weekend weather, and Rockhampton can expect partly cloudy conditions this afternoon. Tomorrow, a slight chance of a shower and a top of 27 before Sunday remains partly cloudy and 28. Gladstone, partly cloudy today. Tomorrow, a chance of a shower and 25. Sunday, also partly cloudy with 25. Yeppoon could see a shower near the coast this afternoon. Tomorrow, more rain and 22 degrees before Sunday stays partly cloudy with the possibility of a shower and 23. 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

That's Queen from 1977. We're at the halfway mark of our awesome foursome for a Friday afternoon. We started with Tina Turner's The Best. Just then, We Are the Champions. Now we're going to go back to 1984. Frankie Goes to Hollywood and Two Tribes. Can you work out what our theme is? I think we're going to need all four songs for this one. For our awesome foursome on the Talk of Central Queensland, thanks for your company on a Friday afternoon.

four songs with something in common. 4RO's Awesome Foursome. Have you picked the theme? Go to 4RO's Facebook page. Here's another one to help you out on the Talk of Central Queensland, 990 4RO.

0: LRB finishing off our awesome foursome. Did you work out the theme today? Tina Turner's the best. Queen, we are the champions. Frankie goes to Hollywood. Two Tribes, Little River Band playing to win. That's right, we're getting you ready for finals footy, and it starts tonight. Just quickly, awesome foursome, back on Monday at 4 o'clock. But a reminder, the continuous call team will be here tonight. Thanks to Coco Brew, NRG Industrial and ARB Rockhampton. Bunnies taking on the Knights out of Allianz Stadium. I think South Sydney might just get the Chockies there. Tomorrow, you've got two matches right here on 4RO. The New Zealand Warriors taking on the Redcliffe Dolphins in Auckland. Then it's the Sharkies up against the Cowboys. That's going to be sudden death. And on Sunday, two premiership heavyweights. The Penrith Panthers taking on the Sydney Roosters. I think the Roosters might just be a bit of a smoky for that one. Don't miss a minute of the NRL finals with the continuous call team. Thanks to Coco Brew, NRG Industrial and ARB Rockhampton all weekend long right here on 4RO. Coming up in this hour, we are going to be catching up with Mary Carroll from Capricorn Enterprises. On the other side of the break, though, it's Roachford and Boss Skaggs.
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0: That's the lowdown from Boz Skaggs. You're on 994RO. You're the lowdown on Central Queensland. Saturday mornings, we check out what's happening around the region with CQ Lifestyle, thanks to Doblo's. 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Mary Carroll from Capricorn Enterprise coming your way after break, plus the Beach Boys and our own Kylie Minogue on the talk of Central Queensland.
1: 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Thanks to Gus's. 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
1: 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Not exactly. But manageable? 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Your BAS is basically a report on what GST you've collected from your clients and what GST you've paid on business purchases. You'll pay the difference to the ATO or, in some cases, get a refund. Keeping good records, yes, that means receipts, and staying on top of invoicing makes this process way less painful. You can lodge your BAS online, through your accountant, or even using accounting software. And don't skip them. Late BAS lodgements can lead to penalties or interest, which is so not the vibe. Stay on top of it, set calendar reminders, and treat it like part of your business admin routine. It's just another boss move from you.
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0: Thanks to Stockack and Waterman, a massive hit for Kylie Minogue when she started out back in 1988 here on 4RO. The Bear doing it thanks to Spencey's Barbershop, Musgrave Street. Mary Carroll from Capricorn Enterprise was talking to Luke this morning on Boodle's Big Breakfast about the Best in Business Awards and how to get tickets.
1: Tickets have gone on sale for the Best in Business Awards, and that amazing gala night is going to be held at the Frenchville Sports Club in Rocky on Friday the 27th of November. Tickets will sell extremely fast because we have had a lot of entries. So obviously anyone that's entered will buy tickets. So it's going to be a fabulous night.
0: Mary Carroll there from Capricorn Enterprises talking about the Best in Business Awards. That's how you stay in tune and up to date with everything happening around our region on Boodle's Big Breakfast from 5:30 every morning. 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

0: 94.0 doing it. Thanks to Spencey's Barbershop. We are going to be talking history in the next hour. Also, we'll find out where we're up to with the Perry's IGA Secret Sound. We're going to kick off with Ice House. Well, you gotta be crazy, baby. What a guy like me. A woman who celebrated a birthday a couple of weeks ago. Plenty more coming your way after the news on the Talk of Central Queensland.
1: Everybody's been asking, where's the 4RO pickup? 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And the most outlandish of all, it had been hit by a bus. But the 4RO pickup is alive and well. And back on the streets of CQ. Loaded up thanks to Doblo's Farmers Market, Galactic Donuts, CQ Today, and plenty more. 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
5: Hey there, I'm Brooke Seychelle. Tributes are flowing today for the almost 3,000 people who lost their lives in the 9/11 terror attacks, as today marks 25 years since it happened. Journalist Sandra Sully broke the story to Australia as she presented the late news live on air and says it was hard to find the words to adequately describe what she was seeing.
6: No one really expected those buildings to actually collapse. And then when they did, it was a concertina pancake shuddering of horrendous proportions.
5: Meanwhile, ACO has revealed politically motivated violence is more likely today than it was 25 years ago. Boss Mike Burgess saying 16 terror threats have been disrupted in the 9 months since the Bondi terror attacks. He says the threats include those with extreme right-wing ideology, others with extreme left-wing, and those in the middle. To New South Wales, where Daniel Billings, the convicted killer of childcare worker Molly Ticehurst, has been sentenced to 25 years in jail. The judge today imposing a non-parole period of 20 years after he pleaded guilty to her murder in Forbes in 2024. Meanwhile, Queensland's been hit with a dreaded credit downgrade for the first time in nearly 20 years amid the state's spiralling debt. S&P Global Ratings has lowered the state's rating from AA+ to AA. And the NFL commissioner says today's historic clash at the MCG is not a one-off. Roger Goodell telling Seven it's one of many.
7: Yes, we're going to be back, and we're going to be back multiple times.
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5: To our last story, and the coach of the LA Rams doesn't believe their decision to arrive in Australia late was behind their loss today. The Rams went down to San Fran 27-7 after only arriving here yesterday morning, while the 49ers arrived over a week ago. Rams coach Sean McVay says if that was the wrong decision, he'll own it.
8: I don't believe that that's why we didn't play well enough. I really don't. It's easy in hindsight to be able to say it was a miss, but those are responsibilities that, you know, I'll take.
5: That's the latest in news and sport.
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9: Having a look at your weekend weather, and Rockhampton can expect partly cloudy conditions this afternoon. Tomorrow, a slight chance of a shower and a top of 27 before Sunday remains partly cloudy and 28. Gladstone, partly cloudy today. Tomorrow, a chance of a shower and 25. Sunday, also partly cloudy with 25. Yeppoon could see a shower near the coast this afternoon. Tomorrow, more rain and 22 degrees before Sunday stays partly cloudy with the possibility of a shower and 23. Get your news, sport and weather anytime at our website, 4ro.com.au, and on the free iHeart app.
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This hour, I got Talking Heads. Vanessa Carlton, remember this one? Police. And on the other side of the Bad Loves Green Limousine, we'll find out where we're at with Perry's IGA Secret Sound on the Talk of Central Queensland.

0: 94.0 for a Friday afternoon, taking you into the weekend and getting you ready for a big win on Monday morning. Bootle's Big Breakfast, the home of the 4RO Perry's IGA Secret Sound, is up to $180. Now, how good would that be to start the week with that jackpot? 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Then after 8 o'clock in the morning, give them a call. 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Manfred Mann and Talking Heads coming up. Also, got your history lesson this hour from Phil Hall on the Talk of Central Queensland.
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0: Hey, it's Fee from iHeart's Your News Now podcast. In the latest headlines, ASIO thwarts 16 terror threats since the Bondi attack. The Prime Minister pays tribute to the victims of the 9/11 attacks 25 years on, and its sudden death in both the AFL and NRL tonight. 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

0: 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Thanks to Spencey's Barbershop, Musgrave Street. 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

0: the home of the most fascinating history lessons with Phil Hoare from Time Safari Walking Tours. Thanks to Rocky's Historic Hotel, the Oxford, home of the $20 300 gram rump on the Talk of Central Queensland, 994.0.
1: It's history time with Phil Hoare from Time Safari Walking Tours. G'day, Phil. How are you, mate?
2: Pretty good.
1: Today, it's a Friday. We used to do a particular day, and I tell you what, September 11, it's a notable day in history. I think everyone knows that these days.
2: It is one of those dates. Like, there's milestones, like, do you remember where you were born at? So, I started to know I was getting older because, you know, I was born before anybody walked on the moon. So, you know, so just a couple of weeks. But, yeah, I'm literally the one of the very last people to be born before humanity stepped on the moon. And then I knew I was getting old when it was, the next one was, were you born before Star Wars was released?
1: Oh, see, I'm born after Star Wars.
2: 1977.
1: Guess, yeah, the first one.
2: Yeah. So there are these milestones, these major events where you're like, were you before, you know, or do you remember?
1: Yeah.
2: And you have to say, you know, 9/11 is one of those things that people remember.
1: So should we talk, we're going to get straight into 9/11, or we're going to cover the other things before? Because I was going to say, I still remember where I was on September 11, 2001. I was in my second year in university, and I remember I had a TV on. I was on my computer doing work. No, I wasn't doing work. I was at uni. It was 11 o'clock at night, waiting for sports tonight because it was footy finals time. And I remember when the first one hit and they crossed to it. Sandra Sully was the newsreader then on Channel 10, and they did that. And I had quite a few Americans in my college. So, and on my floor, we were all watching the TV, all this. And I basically stayed up all night, and I had another friend whose dad was in America and was meant to be on the flight that crashed into the Pentagon.
2: Jeez.
1: Yeah. So, but he missed his flight because his taxi didn't show up. So and she was like panicking all that day trying to get a hold of him. And this is like, there were mobile phones, but they weren't common for everybody.
2: No.
1: But yeah, it's just like.
2: And they weren't great.
1: No, exactly.
2: And they would have also shut down the mobile.
1: Yeah, like, exactly.
2: Because terrorism.
1: He was in America, and obviously she was in Australia, and her dad was over there, and she knew he was meant to be on that flight.
2: That's crazy. Kind of creepy. Yeah, I was the same. I was, because I don't go to bed until 2 anyway.
1: Yeah.
2: And kind of, it just, and like all my friends were kind of talking to each other going, oh my God, are you watching and we watched the live as the second one hit. And so it is a moment
1: where
2: in time.
1: Where were you kind of thing?
2: Yeah.
1: Like, yeah, it's one of those things. So of course we know what happened on this day in 2001.
2: We'll be ending with that. but a couple of things happened
1: What else happened
2: that.
1: On the day?
2: All right, so we're going all the way back to year 9. Now, we have the Battle of the Teutoburg Forest, and that's where Rome suffered its greatest defeats against the barbarians, which were the Germans, the Vikings. And one of those tribes was called Vandals.
1: Ah, yes.
2: And they're the tribe that will eventually go down and sack Rome and destroy Rome, and because
1: and
2: they destroyed
1: vandalism.
2: Rome. Vandalism. And what's the suburb next to us that I always point out? Wandle.
1: Wandle.
2: And because everything here is named after the Vikings, Vikings don't say W, they say V. So we literally have Vandal right next to us.
1: Well, there you go.
2: So I like Rocky's that. Connected to some weird
1: like
2: history.
1: That.
2: Now, 2097, we have the Battle of Stirling Bridge, where William Wallace defeats the English.
1: Showed his genitals or something to the English. Wasn't that? That's what Mel Gibson told me he did.
2: Yeah. So, well, there's a lot of stories of what may or may not have happened, but that's one victory that he absolutely did have. 1565, the Ottoman forces retreat from Malta, ending the Great Siege of Malta. And that's kind of leading to England taking over Malta. And, of course, during the Second World War, lots of Rockhampton lads sadly a lot of local CQ lads died protecting Malta. So that's an important part of our history too. 1609, Henry Hudson arrives in Manhattan Island and meets the indigenous, and that's where Hudson River comes from in New York.
1: Ah.
2: 1758, the Battle of Saint-Cast, where France gets rid of the British, and this is basically Canada, where they got rid of the French out of Canada. So that leads to Captain Cook becoming famous because he did all the maps for the invasion of Canada, and he became famous. So they went, we'll give you a ship, and you can go do some other mapping for us.
1: Go find a place for us. The Great Southern Land.
2: 1777, 1775, Benedict Arnold actually leaves up into Quebec. And he's like, Benny DeGale is known as the greatest, you know.
1: I know that name, but I don't know why.
2: So he was the American general who switched sides.
1: Oh, right.
2: So in America, if you're called a Benedict Arnold, you're a traitor.
1: Ah, okay, yep, yep.
2: But when you go through the history of Benedict Arnold, the guy, he won the American Revolution.
1: It's probably a lot more complicated than that.
2: Oh, it's so. And they kept dudding him. They kept giving it to some other general. And he's like, wait, I won the battle. Like physically, he took troops into battle, like led them in. He won almost every battle, and yet they treat him so badly, he went, oh, yeah, I'm done.
1: Why is so much American history that you hear through pop culture that I even know about just flatly wrong? It's like Christopher Columbus never actually went to America.
2: Yeah, never.
1: Well, like,
2: never.
1: Why do they keep getting their own history wrong?
2: Well, but we do the same thing. Captain Cook discovered Australia. Well, no, he didn't.
1: It was the Dutch, wasn't it?
2: Yeah, and there was an English guy.
1: Ignoring the fact that the Aboriginals were here first anyway. So,
2: well, like I was thinking about that the other day, and I think we just keep tripping on the word discover.
1: Yeah, yeah.
2: You know, because he did discover it.
1: We know, like, what you mean.
2: For a race, they'd never seen it before. You know, if you're the first person to see something, you kind of
1: I just live
2: it.
1: Here, yeah. You know? If you live in a place, then you just, well, I just know where I am.
2: Yeah, and so I guess we're talking in recorded history. Yeah, that's probably best way to say it. Discovered in recorded history. Because, you know, yes, the Indigenous did that, but nobody knew.
1: Yeah.
2: Well, they knew.
1: They knew.
2: So, 1776, we now have the peace conference on Staten Island to end the American Revolution, and it fails completely. So the war's going to go on a bit longer because, and again, we're not taught the right history, that England was actually doing everything it could possibly do to end the war. They didn't want to lose the colonies, and everything they asked for, they gave them. So the whole thing about, you know, oh, you can't tax us and then give us no representation in Parliament, it's not true. England went, okay, yeah, you're right, and said yes. Oh, but yeah, no, you've given us what we wanted, but that's not enough.
1: It's so, like, wait, they're saying yes to everything. What else do we want, guys?
2: Yeah.
1: You know, croissants on Tuesdays.
2: What they wanted is they wanted to just get rid of the English completely.
1: They just want to get rid of these guys.
2: Yeah. Now we're going all the way to the War of 1813. So the second war against the British, the War of 1812 it's called, and that's when the British take over Mount Vernon, which is in Virginia, and they're preparing to invade DC and burn down the White House, which is why it's called the White House, because they had to paint it. Because they had all the burn marks on it. And what's great is if you can do tours of the White House, if you're lucky, and they'll take you and you can still see they've left some areas where the burn marks are.
1: Right.
2: Yeah, and one of the guy in charge is a guy called Robert Ross, and the guy in charge of the British in Botany Bay was Robert Ross, and it took me about 2 years to realise they're not the same guy. It's so close.
1: Yeah, like, well, I mean, what are the chances, really?
2: Yeah, like, I thought I had him going, oh, my God, the guy from Botany Bay burnt down the White House? That's amazing. Yeah. No, different guy.
1: No, different guy.
2: Welcome to history. 1840, we have an Anglo-Turkish force capture Beirut with the help of a bombardment from the English fleet. So the Ottoman Empire, the Turks, the Muslims, and the English teamed up to invade Beirut. That's not a problem today.
1: Yeah, it's weird how history.
2: And when
1: works.
2: You think that they were allies,
1: yeah, they didn't like each other.
2: Yeah, it's just history's weird.
1: Your enemy is your what's that phrase? Your enemy is my enemy.
2: Yeah, kind of thing. Yeah, the enemy of my enemy is my friend.
1: Yeah.
2: moving along. Now, we talked about this a couple of weeks ago, but apparently there was another one. In 1857, the Mount Meadows Massacre, where Mormons in Utah massacred a whole bunch of U.S. people, settlers coming through the area.
1: Wow.
2: 120 of them, children, everything. Yeah, the Mormons were awful. They weren't messing around. They wanted Utah, and they didn't want anyone near them. And that's what – I think we did it a couple of weeks ago. So
1: yeah,
2: that's the second Mormon massacre of Mormons massacring, pretending to be Native Americans, and massacring – all these settlers as they're moving
1: through
2: the area. It's crazy. Now, 1914, the First World War, Australia invades German New Guinea. And that's because the Germans were in German New Guinea. And one thing I do have coming out, if you know, we've been talking a lot about my book, 101 One Weird Things About Rockhampton and Central Queensland.
1: Yep.
2: We have the next one coming out, 101 War Stories. And the history between Rockhampton and Germany is so much more. And we knew the Germans were going to take New Guinea. And we were contacting London. The colony of Queensland was going, hello, Germans in New Guinea. And we actually took New Guinea. Rockhampton sent troops and we took New Guinea. And we held it for a couple of months until London heard it and went, what are you doing? No, we said no. Give it back.
1: Oh, fine.
2: Yeah, so.
1: It's always easy to ask for forgiveness, right?
2: Yeah, and it was, again, troops from a lot of the troops that invaded New Guinea are Queensland troops. So we took it back again eventually. Mm. Now, 1945, the Second World War. We actually have the Australian 9th Division in Borneo, and that's when they discover one of the Japanese POW camps, and they liberate this camp and realise, oh, the Japanese haven't been good people. they've been up to some nasty things.
1: Pretty awful.
2: And then in 2001,
1: of course,
2: we have 9/11.
1: Yeah,
2: and the world hasn't been the same since.
1: No, it's wild how much that has changed and how people. I think about it, like my stepdaughter was born in 2001, so she, well, it was a few months beforehand, but she, and you're getting kids that look back at that, they have no concept of, they know about it, but actually, I can imagine this was like going through the moon landing and yeah. Those kind of big moments that is such a touchstone thing that if you weren't there, you don't really fully understand what it was like.
2: Well, especially beforehand.
1: Yeah.
2: So, you know, they've gone through a world where they don't have to take their shoes off at the airport.
1: You used to jump on a plane, you know.
2: And you barely had to give any information about yourself, especially domestically.
1: I remember my dad just walked to the airport. I like to buy a ticket to go wherever. All right, yeah, there you go, gone. Yep. Like literally jumped on the plane in 15 minutes because I was about to leave.
2: Because I've spent a lot of time working overseas in lots of museums, and I always take, you know, because once if you're in London, how easy is it to get to France and how is it easy to get to Italy and all these places? So I'd get to a place and then just every weekend I'd, because this is the opportunity to get to these places cheaply.
1: Yeah.
2: So you'd get in the big queue and I'm always the guy. I'm 6'3". I've usually got a bit of long hair, bit of a beard. So all these heightened security things, since that point, I'm the guy they always pulled out of line.
1: Randomly selected.
2: And in one airport, I got done 3 times. Because I went through the security and I'm just sitting around and they kind of went, well, we don't like the way he's sitting around, so we'll do it again. And then I'm in line to get on the plane to where I'm going. And admittedly, we were going to Dubai. And they're like, oh, could you follow? I'm like, I've already been done twice.
1: That's amazing. I occasionally get randomly selected, but not that often.
2: Because we look
1: But
2: shifty.
1: I don't fly very much. So it maybe would happen more if I flew a lot.
2: Yeah.
1: Phil, as always, thank you for dropping in and we'll catch up again next week.
2: Yes. And thank you for having us.
0: It's the biggest secret in town. But don't keep it to yourself. If you know what it is, tell us. And you could be spending up big at Perry's IGA, Wandle, Dean Street or Yeboon. It's the 4RO Perry's IGA Secret Sound. And right now, it sounds like this. Yes, the 4RO Perry's IGA Secret Sound. 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Thanks to Perry's IGA, Wandle, Dean Street and Yeboon. On the talk of Central Queensland, 990 4RO.
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8: Hi, I'm Sally Pearson. The Opals have been eliminated from the Women's Basketball World Cup. The Aussies going down to Spain by 23 points in this morning's quarterfinal. Aryna Sabalenka has kept her hopes of claiming a third straight US Open title alive. The 28-year-old defeated Jessica Pegula in straight sets to advance to the final at Flushing Meadows. And the Sydney Thunder will welcome back a fan favourite for WBBL 12, former England captain Heather Knight, returning to the Lime Green for a fifth season after inking a one-year deal.
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0: that's it for me today and for the week. It's been a hoot and a holler having your company. Thank you so much. Don't forget, continuous call team coming up this evening. The big one between the Bunnies and the Knights. It's death or glory for one of those teams. Good luck to the rest of the sides in the NRL finals right across the weekend. Boodle's Big Breakfast, of course, returns at 5:30 on Monday morning. Got your Secret Sound, got your Wonder Wheel, got everything you need to know about what's happening in our region. In the meantime, have a fantastic Friday, have a wonderful weekend, and remember, if you can't be good at it.
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0: Minister and opposition leader have paid tribute to the 10 Australians killed in the 9/11 terror attacks on the 25th anniversary today. Over in New York, the skyline has lit up with almost 3,000 drones recreating the silhouette of the Twin Towers. Meanwhile, the federal government is pouring cold water on fears Aussie rents could jump by $10 a week thanks to recent housing changes in the budget. That would be five times higher than the $2 hike forecast by Treasurer Jim Chalmers. But MP Mark Butler tells Seven the facts speak for themselves.
1: Rents have increased by less since the budget than they did over the same period before the budget.
0: And parents and carers are being encouraged to talk to children about personal safety and boundaries to help prevent child sexual abuse. Braveheart says normalising those conversations can help children feel confident about asking questions and seeking support. It comes as today marks White Balloon Day.
2: 4RO Sport. Cheapest liquor prices. Bob's Bulk Booze. Yamba Road in North Rocky.
0: Back to our top story, and San Francisco has defeated the LA Rams 27-7 in the historic NFL clash in Melbourne, and it's finals fever across our footy codes this weekend. Frio wants to make the most of its finals lifeline and get the Purple Army roaring in tonight's sudden death clash with Geelong at Optus Stadium. And Lions coach Chris Fagan says he's expecting much more from his side in tomorrow night's must-win semi-final against Adelaide. Meanwhile, in the NRL, South Sydney and Newcastle meet in tonight's do-or-die NRL final. Latrell Mitchell is finding his groove after a long injury layoff, while David Fifita is back to his best for the Bunnies.
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13: Partly cloudy tonight, dropping to a low of 14 in Rocky, Yeppoon 16, Gladstone 15 and Billawilla 9. And tomorrow we'll see a partly cloudy 27 for Rocky, 22 for Yeppoon, Gladstone 25 and Billawilla 27.
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0: when it feels like you've grown up at South Sydney. Wonderful performances and probably none braver or more courageous or better than tonight. 151 games, you've represented New South Wales, Australia and Tonga in your time at the club and done so much for us on the field. But we're very, very proud of what we've watched you become off the field. You've gone from a follower to a leader, from a son to a father, and a boy to a man. It's with great pride that we watch you and Heavenly build that beautiful family that you're building. We wish you all the best at the Dragons, and you'll always be very welcome back at the Rabbitohs. Thank you.
1: Well done, Blake Scholey. So it's obviously a nice end of the season. Well, and for the players that are departing, just to be acknowledged on the field, but they'd obviously prefer to be going further into the finals. But it is what it is. There's going to be a winner and a loser. 20 points to 10, Newcastle over South Sydney in front of a crowd of 28,152. Piggy, we need the three players in the running for the Man of the Match competition for Sonali Sports. Proudly Australian owned, they have you covered for all your sporting apparel. Ready when you are. Sonali Sports, gear up for performance. Who are the three players in the running?
2: Yeah, three players in the running for the Player of Match Award. Kalyn Ponga, Jermaine McEwen and Keon Kolomatangi.
1: Kalyn Ponga, Jermaine McEwen, Keon Kolomatangi. First three callers through right now on 1300 722 873. 1300 722 873. Kalyn Ponga, Keon Kolomatangi and Jermaine McEwen. And we'll open the lines as well. If you want to have your say about the footy, feel free. If you're stuck in the car park or you're a Novocastrian and a Newcastle Knights fan, desperate to jump on and talk to somebody about how you're feeling, we're here. And not only that, we've got a voucher to give away thanks to Harvey Norman, a $100 Harvey Norman voucher to give away if you'd like to ring through right now on 131873. Full-time here at Allianz Stadium, the Knights have beaten South Sydney by 20 points to 10. We'll take a break and be back with plenty more from Allianz Stadium.
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1: 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I've got to get a Macca's Well Played moment as well. 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
9: you? Well, I've already said My Macca's well played moment of the call when Dane Gagai got the ball and ran straight at Latrell. How good was that theatre? G,
2: just off the penalty tap.
9: And didn't take a backward step. Like, some people can get intimidated, but not Dane Gagai. He just went, rightio, let's have it.

0: I love that.
1: Piggy?
2: Bit of old school there. Yeah, I love that as well. Macca's well-played moment. You know what? I'm going to go with Gagai again, but I'm going to go with his try. The effort that he put in to get on that grubber kick, I thought it was going dead from Sandon Smith, but Gagai did a great job there. It was a Macca's well-played moment.
1: Did you underestimate Lenights?
2: I did. Yep.
1: I did.
2: No doubt.
0: Yeah, to an extent, I underestimated. I knew they could throw the ball around like that. But, yeah, that was defensively very strong as well. So, South, look, if they would have won the game next week, what side do they roll out? And that's a price you pay for not making the top four and not winning in that first week. If you get injuries, you're playing pretty much four grand finals to win the grand final, and you're going to get injuries along the way, and they had key injuries there. So if they'd won this week, would they have won next week? Look, I probably don't think so.
1: Yeah, all right. 131873, the number, 2GB.com. Click onto the feedback icon. Just waiting to get a few of these callers up on the board. In the meantime, Latrell Mitchell, he's had a chat to the team on Nine just for some reaction from the Bunnies. We've heard from all the Knights. Here's Latrell Mitchell.
3: Latrell, that's a tough one, a tough way to end your season there. How would you sum that one up?
4: Yeah, look, Newcastle just started so well, and it was just hard to get back. To be fair, the momentum was, it come back in the last bit in the first half, and then, we just went away from our game plan, what works for us, and, and losing Cody is a big loss for us in our structure, in the way we play. But look, it's all credit to KP. He turned up today. He really showed the NRL why he's one of the best players in the league. So for me, it was a great battle out there. It was actually refreshing with Gags to have a little, if you call it a punch on. But all credit to him and Gags, and he's still doing it. He'll go around another two seasons, I reckon, the old fella. But look, brought our Newcastle, and the town proud.
3: I mean, you guys fought and fought all the way to the very end as well. As you mentioned there, it's not easy when you lose Cody Walker, but you also lost Alex Johnston as well. You had to overcome a fair bit.
4: Yeah, look, that's been written all year, and we didn't write ourselves off. And, I'm very proud of the boys and the way they, went on with. Obviously, I sat out for a while, a few boys, the adversity there. And time and time again, we showed up and showed up. And look, we're building something good here. The culture's unbelievable, and we just wanted to do Jai proud and Wayne and each other, mate. That's all. So, but for me, look, we did all our best we could, man. And they were just too good at the end of the day. They had the ball, and that's how you win games.
3: You can see how much it means to the entire playing squad here. I saw you just embracing Bud Sullivan there. He was in tears.
4: Yeah, but look, Bud, he just busts his guts out every week in, week out. And, Wayne gave him a lifeline. And, they're the fellas I want to play with. And, I aspire to be like them because, they're the fellas that are ticking over and ripping in. And, they're playing in out of their skin. And, there's efforts when Bud's coming from over there. How much it means to him. And, there's a lot of boys like that. And, it's a hard one to swallow, but hold our heads high and we'll walk off and we'll be humble with it as well. So very proud of the boys.
3: Well, you certainly should be very proud of everyone. It's been an emotional few weeks, so it was always great to see you in action this season.
4: Yeah, no, it was, mate. Oh, credit to Newcastle and all the best boys, and go get the win for Midnight Quiz.
1: Yeah, Latrell Mitchell having a chat to Danica on Nine's Wide World of Sports. So 20 points to 10, the Knights over South Sydney. And is that Dane Gagai? Dane Gagai has only just gone back into the shed. So they've certainly been out there, and just the last few supporters making their way out of Allianz Stadium. And, Cody Walker, just getting a shot of him on the telly right now. So it's a right calf injury, we're told, and it's all heavily strapped up. So they're all having a chat to the super coach, Wayne Bennett. And, it was like a sniper got him from up in the grandstands. He sort of just stopped and he knew he was done. And you could tell with the body language as he came off the field. Anyway, 131873 is the number, 2GB.com. Click onto the feedback icon. Peter at Penrith went with Kalen Ponga. Glenn from Harrington Park, Jermaine McEwen, Anthony from Chermside, Keon Kolomatungi. Piggy, who is your player of the match?
2: Player of the match tonight. Let me just turn myself on there. Hello, ladies.
1: Come on, behave.
2: Jermaine McEwen, player of the match tonight. Two tries, was in everything. Worked his absolute backside off. player of the match, Jermaine McEwen.
1: All right, so Glenn from Harrington Park, you nominated Jermaine McEwen, who is the player of the match, thanks to Sonali Sports, and you've won the jersey, so congratulations to you. 131873, the number, don't be shy, give us a ring right now, 131873, if you'd like to have your say. Gavin Mulgoa says, love your professionalism, Levy, despite your Rabbits losing, you're still called with perfection. That's very kind of you, Gav. Thank you. Mark, I reckon you lost 5 kegs with that exciting coverage from Greg. Well, I must admit the old throat's a little bit scratchy after that. It was exciting to call. Love the call, boys. That game was made from the first hit up. Tyson Frizzell led the team in the first 5 seconds. Outstanding from Worley. You're right, he certainly was good. I think we might have a problem with this open line. I'm seeing a call ring and then stop and ring and stop, so we might have a problem with the open line. My apologies, folks. Guys, because of the continuous call team, I've become a novice footy fan. I realise this is a silly question, but can someone explain what a dummy half is? Love the show from Sandra in Brisbane. Sandra, look, I just haven't got enough time here to explain exactly what a dummy half is, but you know what? We'll probably get an hour out of that tomorrow, so why don't you call through tomorrow and we can have a conversation about it. But it's virtually the bloke who gets the ball.
2: The hooker.
1: The hooker.
2: Dummy half.
1: Yeah, yep. Exactly. 131873 is the number. There's a few people who are critical of Latrell Mitchell, saying he needed to keep his head when he had that set two with Dane Gagai. I think the referee handled it absolutely fine. I mean, there was no illegal contact. It was a bit of push and shove. Like, we're not playing touch football. You're allowed to show some emotion in a game of football. Do you agree?
2: Mm. Had no issue with it. I thought it was dealt with well. Penalty, yep. Move on.
0: Have we noticed the PMs down there?
1: Where?
0: They're getting a photo right now.
1: No, well, good luck to him. 0460 873 873, if you'd like to have your say. On the way to the break, if you're looking to upgrade your phone or laptop or need better home security, do it now at Harvey Norman. 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
1: 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And I tell you what, boys, Piggy, I mean, tonight's anything to go by. You've got to get out and support your teams. You've got to turn up, buy the tickets. There's ticket offers. This joint, Allianz Stadium, when, you know, we had a crowd of just under 30,000, the noise was so ferocious. It was great. You can sit at home, you can watch and listen to it, but there's nothing better than being at the game. Get out here tomorrow night.
2: Well, look what the Newcastle Knights fans did for their team tonight. The way that they had, you know, pretty much, what, a
0: 40%?
2: At least. Of the crowd, and they got behind him. And there's no doubt, as a player, when you run out onto the field and you see all your fans dressed in their colours and whatnot with their flags supporting the team, you lift a lot, and the Newcastle team did that tonight.
1: Well, if that's the standard of footy we're going to get over the next few weeks, buckle up.
2: Well, we're rolling into Warriors Dolphins tomorrow afternoon.
1: Geez, after tonight, I don't know if I'm going to have a throat and a voice tomorrow.
2: You'll be right. Wow. You'll be ready to go.
1: I'm ready to
2: just
1: go.
2: Just don't talk too much in the car on the way out.
1: Nathan's on the Gold Coast. Oh, this is, I think, our man Wally. Mm-hmm. Hello, Nathan.
2: Harry.
13: Good evening, gents.
0: SJ, what's going on?
13: Oh, don't talk to me about SJ, mate. Boys, nothing about the footy. Nothing about the footy tonight. I'll just calling in to say g'day. And tomorrow, Rose Hill, race 5, number 10, beside the ocean. Empty the account, lad. Empty the account.
1: Beside the ocean. Look, Wally, just for your sake and for ours, it sounds like you may have had a couple. We might cut it short.
0: But well, it was his birthday this week.
1: So. Oh, happy birthday, mate. Happy birthday.
0: Happy birthday, Wally.
1: Your local club open line. Well, if it's his birthday, why don't we send him a $100 Harvey Norman voucher?
0: Let's do that.
1: Harvey Norman voucher coming your way. Of course, you can shop selected laptops, mobiles, home security, headphones and more. Hurry, it ends Sunday, all at Harvey Norman. So if you want to get out and, of course, come and cheer on your team, you can go to nrl.com/tickets. Geez, I'm delighted for Justin Holbrook. Here he is having a chat to the crew on Nine post-game.
14: Well, you've been around a long time. How did that rate?
15: That was awesome, Freddie. You know, to have so many fans make the trip down, it's easy to sit at home and watch it, but for them to make the effort to come down to Sydney today, and there were traffic jams and everything, so yeah, thrilled to win for the fans.
14: Mate, it looked like the week off served you well. The way you started the game so fast, in your head, is that how you thought you were going to win?
15: Oh, we knew we had to play 80, but we had to start well. You know, we needed the break, mate. We'd played 10 or 11 weeks straight. Obviously, loved having the bye last round, and then we were confident coming in tonight. We knew they were a good side, South, but we're confident we'd get the win, and not too many others thought we would, but we did.
14: Now, 35 minutes you owned the Bunnies, and they scored at the end. It was 10-6 at half-time. How were you at half-time?
15: Yeah, I was okay. It just showed the importance of how dangerous they are when they're down there. You know, we did a great job for 35. The minute we opened the door, they're going to capitalise on it, and we did a great job holding on for that last minute till half-time. So, and, you know, second half, we just hung in there again, I guess, but, you know, great to get the win.
14: Dom Young, what about his couple efforts over here? What's it like coaching someone like that?
15: Oh, it's awesome. You know, what he's got, you know, no one else has. He's just got that high end speed. So, everyone's important, but Jesus, great to have him finish ties like that.
14: Yeah, a lot of young blokes out there. Your front rower, Hopwood, my 20-year-old front rower. What'd you make of his performance?
15: So good. You know, all our young forwards, you know. Lockie Crouch, you know, Harrison Graham coming off the bench. Our two back rowers, you know, they're all young, just having their first year at it, but love coaching them, and they're doing a great job.
14: I'll leave the last one for the captain. What'd you make of his performance tonight?
15: Yeah, unreal. You know, he's a big part of our team, and, you know, we're going to do well the back end of this year. He's got to play well, and, you know, he's loving his footy, and he is unreal for us.
1: Yeah, there he is. Justin Holbrook, the coach. He's done a brilliant job taking them from Wooden Spooners to week two of the finals, maybe even further. We better get to a break. Back with more from Allianz Stadium.
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1: 152, Jermaine McEwen was our player of the match for Sonali Sports. You're right over there, Piggy?
2: Yeah. Yes,
1: get,
2: I am.
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1: Okay, let's do this.
20: 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Yes, I really would. I would like to win that.
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23: All right, you win.
1: J-Moz's horse, Hot Strut, was scratched last week. The Budgie Smuggler ran fourth. He should have, you should have stuck with Bangkok Hottie. Got the cash last week.
2: Yeah, I know.
1: Oh, well.
2: That was disappointing.
1: All right. What do you got tomorrow?
2: Rose Hill tomorrow, race 3, number 3 appeared.
1: Race 3, number 3 appeared.
2: You don't have to whisper.
1: I'm writing it down. Josh?
0: I'm going Flemington, race 3, number 5, Gin Twist.
2: Gin Twist.
0: Yep, paying double figs.
1: Are you chancing it? When are you boys have, you dropped off late in the season.
0: No,
1: you started strong.
0: I'm confident of this.
1: Okay.
2: All right.
1: So, Ramwick race 3, number 3 appeared, and Flemington race 3, number 5, Gin Twist, all thanks to PointsBet. Before we go, let's quickly get your tips on the rest of the games this weekend. Well, tomorrow we know is Warriors and Dolphins.
0: Was.
1: You go on the Warriors at home?
0: Yep.
1: Piggy?
2: No, I'm not. You know, this is my upset of the round, Levy, although we did see one tonight.
1: All right.
2: And I'm going the Dolphins.
1: And then back here tomorrow night, Sharks, Cowboys.
0: Oh, Sharks, not with much confidence, bro.
2: Nah, none at all.
1: And then what about Sunday, Panthers, Roosters?
0: Panthers.
1: Panthers.
0: No Sam Walker hurts him.
1: Yeah. That's a good bet, though. That's
0: that was good.
1: All right, gents, we're carpooling,
2: yeah,
1: so.
2: We can't go anywhere. We're all going together.
1: Thank you very much. Well done.
0: Bye-bye.
1: Good job. We don't know if there's any Friday night footy yet next week because it all depends on the results, so we'll have to wait and see what happens. But first result for the final series is a, well, big victory to Newcastle. Congratulations to them. South Sydney eliminated from the finals in week one. Newcastle 20, South Sydney 10, 28,152. Stand by now for John Stanley's OnlyFans.
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5: Our guest tonight is the acclaimed Queensland poet Rupert McCall. A huge fan of the Dolphins, so much so that when they came into the NRL, it was Rupert who introduced them as only he can.
6: The blood and toil of sacred soil. We hail the light of dawn. A new day shines on rugby league. The Dolphin is reborn. To a passionate peninsula, the mountains cast their view from Brisbane to the Sunshine Coast and out to Central Q. True believers rise and roar. The Glasshouse congregation ascending to the top flight, empowered by intrigue. A beacon from the mighty days of Queensland Rugby League. Now the rumble of that battleground rejuvenates the call. Come, write another chapter in the greatest game of all. Come march towards the future. Come proudly play your part with an appetite for triumph and a dolphin on your heart. Rolling forward on an ocean, staking honour to its bow and declaring for the record, a new history starts now.
5: Very inspiring. Rupert McCall, welcome.
7: Good to be here, John.
5: The people, certainly in the southern states, I'm not sure how widely appreciated it is that the Redcliffe Dolphins had a long and rich history that then has translated into the Dolphins of the NRL, and that's part of your DNA, isn't it?
7: Well, that's where the story starts for me. I suppose most of us can go back to a moment when our father passed on that passion. Yeah, and instilled the spirit of the club that he loved, you know, into the son or the child coming through, and that was the case for me. I grew up on the Redcliffe Peninsula, you know, in a family of three boys, you know, backyard footy, you know, every afternoon after school, pretending to be our heroes. But to the folklore of the Redcliffe Dolphins that my dad instilled in me, you know, telling us the fairy tales of those mythical creatures in red and white, you know, that they came out and did the job, won the grand final in 1965. Yeah, it still stays with me.
5: And the story, you mentioned some great names, including, of course, one of the immortals, Arthur Beetson.
7: Well, Arthur played in that grand final in 65 alongside Kevin Yoyi, who's another famous enough name in the NRL. Both of those players left Queensland and went down to play for the Balmain Tigers after that grand final, and both were instrumental in winning that game against Valleys in 65 under the coaching of Henry Holloway. Yeah, it really was folklore around my dinner table. And, you know, after that, I inherited my own heroes at Dolphin Oval. It's just very special. Arthur came back to Redcliffe in 1981 when I was 10 years old. And, he was top of my list, in terms of getting an autograph in the book that I took out onto the field.
5: Just on that, because you've made it clear now, so 1965, you weren't there, so this is the folklore and this is the way things work. This was carried on verbally to you, the stories, so it was brought to life through the stories you had from your dad, and then you got to go and see this figure, Arthur Beetson, as a little boy. That must have been something special.
7: Yeah, it's like a bedtime story, John. When Dad told us the great feats of men, giants like Arthur Beetson, and you know they say when you meet your heroes, they're never quite as big as you thought they would be. But when I met Arthur Beetson in 1981, as a 10-year-old, he was bigger than I could have ever expected. Those big hands took my autograph book and put his signature on the page.
5: Where's the autograph book?
7: I still got it. I still got it. Yeah, it's in my top drawer beside my bed. And when Artie signed it that afternoon, it was a bit of a wet, muddy game. There was some mud and blood on the opposite page where he held the book and signed it. And so I've still got the DNA of Arthur Beetson in my autograph book. And I could have died and gone to heaven that night.
5: Your story, you're following the Redcliffe Dolphins, of course, as they were. But did you have an interest in the NRL, or was it principally the Brisbane competition at that stage?
7: I was 10 in 1980, 81, and it was all about the Redcliffe Dolphins. Although, you know, there was an awareness of what was going on down south. You know, some of those great classic grand finals between Canterbury Bankstown and Parramatta, that was starting to come through. And of course, when the Raiders got their call up in the late 80s, a lot of Queenslanders played for Canberra. So, you know, we became Canberra Raiders fans. And then, of course, the Broncos came in not long after that.
5: As a little boy, of course, you were around about 10 years old or maybe a bit older than that when the first State of Origin match was played. For a lot of people, it was seen initially as a bit of a novelty. Queensland took it very, very seriously. Do you remember that?
7: Yeah, I do, because I was in grade 5. I'd just been introduced to Banjo Paterson in my classroom. We had to learn a poem by the name of Bush Christening. On the outer bar coo where the churches are few and the men of religion are scanty, on a road never crossed except by folk who are lost, one Michael McGee had a shanty. So I digress, but I was introduced to the great Banjo Paterson in that moment, or in that month, the same month that Arthur Beetson rumbled out of the tunnel at Lang Park. And we were crowded round the family television in the lounge room, my brothers and I and my mum and dad, and we could hear the roar at Redcliffe from Lang Park. It's about 45 minutes away.
5: You could hear the roar. Now, do you think this is...
7: We felt the vibrations.
5: Do you think this is kind of like grown over the years, or do you genuinely think you could hear the roar?
7: I've got my foot on the exaggerator, but it felt like we could. There was a shift in the game of rugby league right there when Arthur came out of that tunnel, and the game would never be the same. We took it seriously. Yes, we did. And Choppy Close, another Redcliffe lad, scored the winning try. Mal Meninga kicked 8 from 8, and the King was out there as well. It was something very, very special.
5: Yeah, it certainly is. And you've done a poem, and I'm very reluctant in terms of our New South Wales and listeners in the southern states. You did a poem, Blood and Bone Maroon. Even, I think, the fiercest follower of the Blues hears this, and it does send a shiver up your spine. I want to play this because you've done this plenty of times on 4BC and in other media outlets. So let's have a listen quickly to Blood and Bone Maroon, with apologies to anyone who is a Blues follower.
8: There's a TV in your lounge room. There's a war about to start. And because they hail from Queensland, there's a queue upon their heart. It is born inside your being, and then with honour, it is grown. And it's something that you live for when your blood and bones maroon. Look deep within your DNA, for this is what awaits, the triumph of a victory remembered with your mates. One thing I can guarantee, you'll never stand alone. When the queue is on your heart, and when your blood and bone is maroon. All the very best. Good luck in the series.
5: You must get a lot of joy performing that one, and particularly when you've done it in front of the Queensland team?
7: Well, it was requested by Billy Slater when he got the coaching gig a few years back. And so to get that phone call from Bill to talk to him about what he wanted, what it meant to him and his team. But that's just a reflection of Queensland teams going all the way back to 1980 and before that, by the way, those men who wore the Q in pre-Origin days, we do not forget them. Anyway, I mean, it culminated in something that was stirring in my heart and my soul, and it came out as Blood and Bone Maroon.
5: All right, let's take a break, come back in a moment, because I want to get to the Dolphins and the spectacular success, really, of the Dolphins in just a few years. A lot of people think they could go all the way. Let's find out what Rupert McCall thinks straight after this.
2: 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The sun is shining, the temp is perfect. But as we know, there's always something happening with the weather. And no one knows that better than Central Queensland's favourite weatherman, Mike Griffin. Don't miss the updates on Friday morning thanks to Thinkwater as we check the weather that's affecting us and find out what's happening on the water. 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
5: Our guest is the wonderful poet Rupert McCall. We've heard a little bit of his story because he was a boy, he came through, you could hear he was drawn to poetry and the cadence and the language. You went down a different professional path for a while, didn't you?
7: Yeah, I mentioned that great collision of forces, Banjo Paterson and Arthur Beetson. I mean, it's an unlikely combination. I didn't know it then in grade five, but it lit a spark inside my heart. And eventually that spark would catch fire. And it, when it did, I was heading down another track or what I thought I was, because out of school and my career guidance officer didn't put poetry on the table as an option to make a living. I studied law at QUT. I somehow passed. I was playing rugby for Brothers at the time, and a lot of distractions in my life, but I passed that degree and did my articles as an article clerk in a law firm in Brisbane. I was admitted as a solicitor in the Supreme Court of Queensland in early 1994. And 6 months later, I reached a point where I'd started writing poetry for my mate's 21st and as a bit of a hobby, and it started to catch on. You know, there was some spotlight being shone on it in local radio stations, and I got a few gigs in racing and rugby league and other sports. And so I had to make a decision. And, you know, I listened to the voice that told me to follow the path of my greatest passion, and that wasn't as a family lawyer. So I turned left and took the road less traveled.
5: Yeah. And I've played I spoke to a few people, younger people, so I'm speaking to Rupert McCall. Have a listen to this. I played them Green and Gold Malaria, which never fails. It's just wonderful, Green and Gold Malaria. But let's get back to Red and White, because the Dolphins, you were part of the group that tried to get them into the NRL, and you did it successfully. You had Wayne Bennett, you had a good team, big supporter base. What were your expectations, and how do you feel as they go into their first final series with a really good chance?
7: Oh, it's so exciting. It's just been such a wonderful ride up to this point, and it feels like it's going to get better. You know, that red, white and gold malaria certainly
5: it's taken hold. You've changed
7: it, have you? Might be another poem perhaps, but it's a real thing. And, you know, it started on the peninsula, but it's spread way beyond that now across the whole state and probably even across the country in some respects, because I think the Dolphins, they have captivated the minds, you know, the hearts and the souls of the rugby league audience, the way they play. It's wonderful to watch. And Wayne was the right choice as the first coach, because he'd been there and he'd seen it all and he'd done it. And he understands what makes young men tick. And he got the ball rolling in fine fashion. We learned a lot of lessons in those couple of years, and then passed the baton to another great leader in Christian Wolf. And I think he'll go down ultimately as one of the very best rugby league coaches.
5: How much of it is the way they play? You mentioned this flashy style of play, which it's difficult not to admire. And as a supporter, you must love it.
7: Well, there's an unbridled joy about the way they go into battle and about their business. And as I mentioned, it hasn't always been perfect, and it hasn't been perfect this season. But when they get it right, it gets people standing up, you know, and watching the game of footy. And it's just like a little bit of that backyard mentality, you know, coming through when you trust your instincts and you've got to, you know, you put a team of believers and achievers out there who just love to play in a positive style, and they defend hard as well. I mean, there's a balance in all of that, but when it comes off, it's poetry in motion.
5: Of course, you mentioned your family. So is it compulsory, or did you give them a choice? What's the story there?
7: No, I didn't give them a choice. they instinctively found their way into my cupboard, to borrow my Redcliffe Dolphins, my Dolphins jerseys. I mean, I've got both, you know, pre-NRL and post-NRL, and it's like a big bucket in my room with all of this red, white and gold gear that the three boys and my daughter, four kids, delve into every time there's a Dolphins game on.
5: As the year's gone on, have you heard as the year's gone on this thumping noise as people have jumped on the bandwagon as it's rolling along?
7: It's funny you mention that, John, because when we first got the green light to enter the NRL, and I went out straight away and bought my new Dolphins cap and new Dolphins shirt and jersey, and I was very proud to wear it around town. And all of my mates were saying, "Oh, yeah, I see you've jumped on the bandwagon." And that hurt me a little bit, because I'd sell them, "Hey, brother, I was born on the bandwagon. You know, I helped build the bandwagon.
5: That's right.
7: I've been there the whole journey." And, in my 55 years on earth, it's something that, has had so many chapters, and the momentum is strong, and it's been strong, obviously, since we took it up a level to the NRL. And it does feel like there's a lot of people jumping on board, and it's a good ride to be on.
5: You had your team and it was competing in the Queensland comp, but in the back of your mind, you wanted them in the big time. So I'm assuming you didn't really follow any team in the NRL.
7: I was a Broncos follower and fan, of course, because it was the team that belonged to our neighbourhood, and a lot of Redcliffe kids that came through our ranks went on to play for the Broncos, the likes of Big Petro, Sivanasiva and Brent Tate and others. I mean, there was always that local notion, and the heroes from the Origin in the 80s, you know, the Wallies and the Greg Kineskews and the Brian Nieblings. I mean, we love to beat the Broncos now that the Dolphins are in the NRL, and I cop it from all my Broncos mates whenever we're playing. It's a great rivalry, and so it should be.
5: When you're at a game, again, you sound like a very measured man. Do you let yourself go at the game, either at the game or in front of the TV? Come on.
7: When the hammer unleashes and he is rolling down the field at great velocity. That's when you'll see Rufus McCall on his feet going a little bit berserk.
5: Go the hammer.
7: Or if Ray Stone puts someone on their ass, you know, just the shoulders of Stone, you know, dig in and make that vital tackle that lifts the whole team. Of course. I'm a fan. I love footy. I love the Dolphins, and I'm not going to hide it.
5: With sport, you can have banter with your mates. I'm assuming you might have done some silly bets over the years.
7: I'm not sure if you're leading to this, but when there was a debate around the fact as to whether the Dolphins would get into the NRL, you know, whether our bid would be successful, I was at a boozy barbecue, a Christmas barbecue, with a few friends and from different clubs. And as the day turned into night and the beers turned into maybe a bottle of red wine, yeah, there was the line of thought was that the Dolphins aren't going to make the NRL. They're not going to get in there. There's no way. I mean, and I stood up and I said, yes, the Dolphins are going to make it into the NRL. And when they do, I'm going to get a tattoo of a dolphin on my left buttock.
5: And you've got it, have you? It's there.
7: Well, we made it and the rest is history. Yeah.
5: And did you?
7: Oh, my mum doesn't know, by the way.
5: Oh, your mum doesn't know. Oh, no. All right. Well, if she's listening, I hope she's got some smelling salts.
7: So I'll keep you posted.
5: Before I ask my general questions, I always ask people the first time you went to see your team, and usually they're there as a 5-year-old or a 6-year-old or an 8-year-old. In your case, you're there as an adult. First game in the NRL. What was that like for you?
7: Well, it was a memorable day. I remember being that 8-year-old kid at Lang Park when Redcliffe played Valleys in the late 70s. And with my dad, I was that afternoon. This was many chapters later. As you'll recall, the Dolphins played the Roosters. We had no chance of winning. We were massive underdogs. Mm. I took my boys and sat there as a fairy tale in itself unfolded, almost a miracle. You shouldn't have doubted Wayne Bennett. You shouldn't have doubted the tradition, that bedrock of tradition that existed since 1947 at Lang Park. And we shouldn't have doubted that the Dolphins could get the job done. And when they did, and I was sitting there with my boys, I got a little bit emotional because my dad, who'd passed away a couple of years before that, I just knew he was there in spirit, and then there would be nothing more that he would have loved than to be sitting alongside us that day. And perhaps he was, but that's what it means. That's everything that it means to me to be a Dolphins fan.
5: Maybe decades and decades down the track, your boys will be talking about going to that first game, and their dad, the illustrious poet, had tears in his eye and his cheeks were red and he was overcome with emotion. I can hear the emotion now, mate.
7: Yeah.
5: Look, before I get to my usual questions we ask at the end of it, you've actually got a work in progress, a poem, and another ode to the dolphin, have you?
7: Yeah, this is first draft. I guess the time is right to put it out there. It's rough around the edges. I'm probably going to fine-tune it and renovate it a little bit, but here goes. It's called The Dolphin DNA. True story. There's this thing that can't be measured. There's this force that can't be named. There's a buzz that can't be bottled in a beast that can't be tamed. There's a strength that can't be harnessed when the colours touch your skin. It's an all-or-none commitment with a heart that won't give in. For it flies above the science and it goes beyond the score. It's impossible to quantify and dangerous to ignore. It's a secret type of weapon. It's a certain kind of way, and it lives inside the jersey. It's the dolphin DNA. On a bedrock of tradition, so the dream would come to bear. There was instinct and excitement and its magic and its flair. And the loyal and the faithful who were watching in the crowd, if their fin was up and roaring, then the team had done them proud. It's a never-dying spirit. It's the want to have a crack. It's the feeling of a family who's always got your back. When they draw the lines of battle and they send you out to play, it's the thing that makes a difference. It's the dolphin DNA. It's a passion and a hunger that the critics can't conceive when the odds are stacked against you. It's a voice that says, believe. With a fierce determination burning deep within your core, when you think you've given everything, it knows you've got some more. It's a promise to your teammates. It's a wave that turns the tide. It has much to do with honour and a lot to do with pride. It is brave and it is selfless, and on any given day, it will rise to meet the moment. It's the dolphin DNA. In the fire of the cauldron, so this story will be told, earth of red and sand of white and sun of shining gold. To the challenge of a battlefield where toil and triumph meet, it's the blood and sweat of training and a vow of no retreat. When the whistle calls for action, it's the soul who plays possessed. It's the simple joy of winning. It is beating in your chest. It's a fight that lasts forever. And believe me when I say, it's a team that stands united. It's the Dolphin DNA.
5: Wonderful. Let me

0: ask you the usual, I guess, trivial questions we do here, and yeah. I probably know the answer to some of these. What do you regard? What's the best ground for you to go and watch football?
1: Dolphin Oval.
0: Dolphin Oval. I knew that.
1: When now KO Stadium.
0: Yeah, of course. They're very well done. A hot dog or meat pie? Do you have either of those at the games?
1: Dog's eye with dead horse.
0: Dog's eye with dead horse. Fantastic. Spoken like a true poet. Second team. You got a second team?
1: Melbourne Storm.
0: Melbourne Storm. All right. Is that because of the Slater and the Queensland element within that team?
1: It is. And I just respect Craig Bellamy so much. And I've had a little bit to do with the team, you know, in past years.
0: Worst supporter base? You don't have to.
1: Broncos.
0: Broncos. Very good. The best rivalry? Because different states have different views on this. What do you think is the best rivalry in the NRL?
1: It's the Dolphins, Broncos. Listen, they're not the worst supporter base. I mean, but they're the team that I want to beat more than anyone else. If that can kind of.
0: Yep. Yeah. I mean, you're in trouble with your mum.
1: My answer.
0: Yeah, you're in trouble with your mum and with the Broncos supporter base. Who's your favourite player at the moment?
1: Hammer.
0: I knew you were going to say that. You've already kind of alluded to it. If it's a grand final without the Dolphins, Origin or grand final, which would you prefer?
1: Origin.
0: Golden Point, do you like it?
1: No.
0: Bunker? What about the bunker?
1: Sometimes. Okay, but not most of the time.
0: Yeah. And I ask everyone whether they have had or would get a tattoo if their team wins the premiership. You've already got one. Would you get another one to mark a Dolphins maiden premiership?
1: Maybe I'll get the year put underneath the Dolphin. And then add to it as time goes on.
0: Rupert McCall, it's been an absolute pleasure. Thank you so much for your time.
1: Thanks, John. I really enjoyed the chat.
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4: G'day, Scotty from Pestex here. Family or visitors eating you out of house and home? Some pests will literally eat your home. 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
0: Very inspiring story for Rupert McCall, who's actually at Ground Zero this weekend presenting one of his poems in honour of the New York firefighters. 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

0: the biggest secret in town. 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And you could be spending up big at Perry's IGA, Wandle, Dean Street or Yeboon. It's the 4RO Perry's IGA Secret Sound. And right now, it sounds like this. Yes, the 4RO Perry's IGA Secret Sound. 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Thanks to Perry's IGA, Wandle, Dean Street and Yeboon. 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
7: Hello, I'm Chelsea Bowden. A split appears to have emerged in One Nation's ranks over a cartoon labelling Liberal MP Andrew Hastie a traitor. Federal politics editor Michael Packie.
8: High-profile One Nation MP Barnaby Joyce has apologised to Andrew Hastie over a cartoon posted to the party's social media accounts.
9: Obviously, I don't believe Mr. Hastie's a traitor.
8: But Mr. Joyce says it's up to One Nation leader Pauline Hanson to decide if the cartoon should be removed. His colleague, Sean Bell, has told News 24 Mr. Hastie is overreacting.
10: I don't think the party has anything to apologise for.
8: The former elite soldier believes he's been targeted after giving evidence in the case against Ben Robert Smith. Mr. Hastie says it's not only a slur on him, but the 20 other SAS members who were subpoenaed. The The RSL has also condemned Senator Hanson for standing by the offensive cartoon. Michael Packey, Canberra.
7: An Australian tax office staffer in Queensland has been charged with corruption. The 32-year-old is accused of disclosing information obtained in his capacity as a public official to organised crime associates. Electronic devices have also been seized from his Surfers Paradise home, along with child abuse material. Friends of New South Wales childcare worker Molly Ticehurst are remembering her legacy after the sentencing of her killer. Daniel Billings will spend at least 20 years in jail for fatally stabbing her while on bail for domestic violence. Molly's death triggered a crackdown on bail laws for domestic violence offenders. Outside court, friend Aidan Clark says the new laws might help others.
11: We can really take light of, as much as this is a terrible situation for everybody and no one will ever fill that hole that Molly's left, hopefully no one has to go through what we have gone through.
7: A quarter of a century on from 9/11, Australia's spy chief says this country is better equipped to confront the threat of terrorism. ASIO boss Mike Burgess has told the Mitchell Unlimited podcast Australia is in a stronger position than it was back then.
12: We have better capabilities as a result of 9/11 and the investments and the action taken since then. And yes, Bin Laden was found. Al-Qaeda isn't what it was yesterday. ISIL's caliphate was defeated through the last 25 years. So we're in a better place, but unfortunately violent extremism and transnational terrorism still exists.
7: Mr. Burgess has also revealed that 16 activities that could have led to terror attacks have been disrupted since the Bondi massacre in December last year. And Australians living with a type of motor neuron disease will soon have access to a cheaper treatment with a drug to be added to the PBS from October.
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7: Fremantle have survived a surge from Geelong to claim a 14-point semi-final win in Perth, keeping their dream of a maiden premiership alive. Key forward Josh Tracy says they'll be moving on to the next goal pretty quickly.
13: Stoked that we had to win, but we've still got more to achieve. And yeah, we take it in our stride. No doubt a lot of confidence is going to come out of it, but you know, we've still got bigger and better things to go and chase.
7: The Dockers will now travel to face Sydney in a preliminary final next week. The Newcastle Knights have ended the Rabbitohs' NRL season with a 20-10 win in Sydney. The Knights soldier on to a semi-final against the loser of the match between the Warriors and Dolphins. And more than 100,000 fans have packed the MCG for the first ever NFL game played in Australia, the San Francisco 49ers defeating the LA Rams. That's the latest news and sport.
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7: Starting this morning in Rocky at 14 degrees. We're going to see a partly cloudy day today with a top of 27. Slight chance of showers down the coast. Yeppoon, 16 to 22. Gladstone, 15 to 25. And Billawilla, 9 to 27 degrees.
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Okay, welcome to the weekend edition of Australia Overnight. Thank you for listening and great to have your company. I'm Pat Panetta, your man after midnight, and into a brand new day we go. It's into Saturday, into the weekend, the 12th of September 2026, as we broadcast around the nation on 2GB Sydney, 3AW Melbourne, 4BC Brisbane. Hello to 6PR, our listeners in Perth. Then we're off to 2CC Canberra. Great to have your company. 5AA Adelaide into regional Victoria on the ACE radio network and across the Sunshine State, the beautiful state of Queensland via Resonate broadcasters. Wherever you are, whatever you're doing, let's do it together for the next 6 hours. Hey, great to have your company. In the soundproof booth this morning, behind the glass there, pressing all the buttons, making sure we go to air across the nation, young producer Ethan is with us this morning. He's the first voice you'll hear when you phone that number, 133-693. You'll talk to Ethan, he'll put you through to me, and we can talk on the radio, 133-693. You and your call's the most important part of this program on that number, and this is your voice across the nation. You set the news agenda, the mood of the new day, here on Australia Overnight Weekend. So phone now, 133-693. When do you and what do you do when a significant relationship ends? What do you keep and what do you throw away? Now, a headline relating to this caught my eye during the week. So it was a headline from the 3AW rumour file from the Ross and Russ number one breakfast show on 3AW, yeah, program in Melbourne. The headline had a picture, firstly, of the former AFL coach, Alistair Clarkson. And the headline said, rumour confirmed, sacked North Melbourne coach spotted dumping team gear at the op shop. So, as you might know, it didn't end well when it comes to his coaching tenure at North Melbourne. It was cut short, he was sacked, and it was a complete relationship breakdown. So it was very tough for him to have this end in his life. So it is it the right thing for someone to do? Is it healthy? Does it mean that you're moving on, or should you be able to look back and keep some things along the way? Can you relate to this? 133-693. Do you delete the reminders, or should you just take a breath and maybe keep them around? Might be awkward if another thing or person shows up and the old world is still there. 133-693. To discuss this further,

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1: Hello, I'm Chelsea Bowden. Police have conducted several welfare checks after another Optus outage left dozens of 000 callers unable to connect to emergency services. Optus confirmed the outage lasts for 1 hour and 16 minutes on Friday, affecting some customers in Victoria, South Australia, Tasmania and the Northern Territory. Victoria Police completed a number of welfare checks after Optus provided them with details of 39 impacted callers. The telco says a network issue resulted in intermittent call dropouts. One Nation MP Barnaby Joyce has apologised to Liberal member Andrew Hastie after the minor party called the former soldier a traitor. The slur was made in a cartoon posted on One Nation's social media channels. Mr Joyce doesn't believe Mr Hastie is a traitor, but says it's up to party leader Pauline Hanson to remove the cartoon. His One Nation colleague Sean Bell has told News 24 Mr Hastie is overreacting.
2: I don't think the party has anything to apologise for. I think people should go and watch the cartoon. It takes the mickey out of everyone. Mr. Hastie has had problems with One Nation for a very long time now. And that cartoon has been out for a very long time.
1: New South Wales is welcoming an upgraded credit rating outlook, while Queensland's rating has fallen for the first time since 2009. The Sunshine State's rating from S&P has dropped from AA+ to AA with an unstable outlook. The credit agency has upgraded the New South Wales outlook to stable. A jail sentence given to the man who murdered a New South Wales childcare worker has been criticised as inadequate. Daniel Billings has been jailed for up to 28 years for fatally stabbing Molly Ticehurst while on bail for domestic violence. His non-parole period is 20 years. Independent state MP and former prosecutor Philip Donato says the sentence is a joke.
3: This was the most serious of domestic violence offences. What's the point of having life sentences if the courts don't impose them? The Premier last week was talking about imposing life sentences for other offences. Well, what's the point? If you've got Supreme Court judges that don't even impose the life sentences.
1: The WA government has granted police the power to beef up security around Australia's largest land-based defence expo. More than 10,000 people are expected to attend the event in Perth next month. A bill passed in Parliament will allow an exclusion zone to be set up around the event for 10 days. Anti-war protesters rioted outside the expo in Melbourne 2 years ago, injuring dozens of people. And Australians living with a type of motor neurone disease will soon have access to a cheaper treatment through the PBS.
0: First wash free. 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
1: Fremantle have kept their premiership prospects alive with a 14-point win over Geelong in Perth. The Dockers surrendered an early 31-point lead before surging home in the shadows of the final break. Key forward Josh Tracy says they were hungry after last week's shock loss.
4: Found out last week who was in your close circle and who's really stuck by you. But I know we had 60,000-plus fans that stuck with us, and I know that hurt for a couple of days, and I hurt for a few days, but I wasn't going to let a performance like last week sum up our year, and we weren't going to finish like that, that's for sure.
1: The Dockers will now face Sydney in next week's preliminary final. And the Newcastle Knights have defeated the Rabbitohs 20-10 in their elimination final in Sydney. A rough game for South Sydney, losing Cody Walker and Alex Johnston to injury. The Knights soldier on to a semi-final against the loser of the match between the Warriors and Dolphins tonight.
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5: 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Women's Fight Night, Great Western Hotel.
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3: Starting this morning in Rocky at 14 degrees. We're going to see a partly cloudy day today with a top of 27. Slight chance of showers down the coast. Yeppoon, 16 to 22. Gladstone, 15 to 25. And Billawilla, 9 to 27 degrees.
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6: 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It repels those rats and mice from your home. It's very handy. Thanks to pestrol.com.au. Thank you, Harry. We had to do the news there, but we're up to number five with the blank quiz. You ready to go, Harry?
7: I'm all good to go.
6: Nice one. Around 170,000 passengers heading to and from Indonesia have been left stranded overnight. This is from during the week, a news story, after a blank closed a bunch of the country's airports. What are we talking about there, Harry?
7: Is it a volcanic eruption?
6: That's right. Sending ash 15,000 metres in the air in an eruption that reports said you could hear hundreds of kilometres away as ash spread across the country. It ended up in airspaces all over the place, and flights to Jakarta, Sydney and Melbourne were affected. Number five. There you go. Number six for you there, Harry, in the blank quiz. Now, today, Saturday the 12th of September, Friday morning at the MCG, which was yesterday, American football came to town with the Rams versus the 49ers. The Rams are from Los Angeles and the 49ers are from blank.
7: San Francisco.
6: And they won easily. Okay. Number seven. There's only eight questions to win the prize. We're at number seven now, Harry. Last weekend on the Scottish Isle of Easdale, the World Blank Championships took place with more than 400 participants. So this is more of a quirky story during the week. So it was in Scotland. On the Scottish Isle of Easdale, the World Blank Championships took place with more than 400 participants. What championships took place there, do you think, Harry?
7: Oh, okay, this is going to be a tough one.
6: Yeah.
7: Was it rowing? I'm not sure.
6: Oh, look, you're sort of thinking clearly there, but it's not rowing, but it's on the Isle. Scotland, so it does involve water. There you go. Hi, Paul.
8: Hey, how you doing, Pat?
6: Good, Paul. Only a couple of questions to go here to win the prize. So last weekend on the Scottish Isle of Easdale, the World Blank Championships took place with more than 400 participants. Do you know the answer to this one?
8: Was it stone skipping?
6: Stone skipping it was. The World Stone Skimming Competition took place in Scotland on the so it was last weekend with more than 400. I've just said that. There's a flooded quarry from 1881, and there you go. How interesting. The official Tossmaster is the prize that you get when you win. As for the champs, Abby McDonald, an Aussie repping New Zealand, won the women's title at 32. There you go. All right, so that's a story from during the week. Now, number eight for the prize there, Paul of Melbourne. On this day, the 12th of September, born on this day in Galveston, Texas, is the US singer Barry White. His 70s hits include I'm Gonna Love You Just a Little More Baby, Never Gonna Give You Up, and Can't Get Enough of Your Blank Babe. What's going on there, Paul? What's the blank?
8: Can't get enough of your love, baby.
6: Can't get enough of your love, baby. Well done, Paul. Congratulations.

0: you go. We'll get your details and get you the details of the Pestrol. We'll get your details and send you the Pestrol Red and Free Max. Congratulations there, Paul.
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0: 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Paul?
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0: 4RO has made a little trip along to Perry's IGA. 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And while we were there, we recorded a little sound. It's the 4RO Perry's IGA Secret Sound. 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The 4RO Perry's IGA Secret Sound. Thanks to Perry's IGA, Dean Street, Wandle and Yeppoon. 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
10: That's right, on Australia Overnight. Here comes Andrew Lucas, senior producer with the continuous call team on 2GB and 4BC and our sport man on Australia Overnight weekends. How long have you been doing this role for, Andrew? I think when I started the show, oh, it feels like yesterday, but it's been longer than that. You were already here. You were here before me, weren't you, with Clinton?
11: Yeah. Yeah, good morning, Pat, and good morning to your listeners. Yeah, that's right. I think a couple of years we've been speaking now.
10: Yeah.
11: I did a little bit with Clinton before that, with him being your predecessor, but always a pleasure to jump on in the early hours of the morning and recap my spot sport.
10: You're a great man and a great time of year too at the footy finals, and the NRL finals began last night in Sydney.
11: Yeah, that's right. Great time of year, September footy finals in both the NRL and AFL. And yeah, you're right. We had the NRL begin the first elimination final last night, and it was Newcastle who were too good for South Sydney, 20 points to 10 in front of a crowd of over 28,000 at Allianz Stadium. And yeah, a phenomenal game, a fantastic performance from Newcastle down on troops, and they started best early. They scored the first two tries of the game. They led 10-6 at half time, and then South Sydney's cause wasn't helped when they lost Cody Walker to a calf injury. Cody Walker, one of their star players and best players in that lineup in the halves there, hitting at return after coming off from the field in the 30th minute, and then midway through the second half, the Knights broke the game open with Jermaine McEwen's second try, and then Dom Young going over for a try just after that, and that gave the Knights a 20 points to 6 lead. And South Sydney scored late, but they always had too much work to do. And Alex Johnson, he also came from the field from South. He had a groin issue too. And for Newcastle, that now seals a semi-final spot. And a lot of loyal fans who made the trip down from Newcastle all the way to Sydney to watch their team perform, and they weren't disappointed at all. So they'll now face the winner of this afternoon's qualifying final between the New Zealand Warriors and the Dolphins. So a big game coming up in that one. But then Newcastle, yeah, through to the semi-finals next week.
10: Okay, well, tell us more about the two big matches to come today as week one of the NRL finals continues.
11: Yeah, huge day ahead, and you'll hear it all on the continuous call team. At 4:05 Australian Eastern Standard Time, you'll have the New Zealand Warriors taking on the Dolphins. The Warriors finished second on the ladder, the Dolphins third. That'll be played at Go Media Stadium. Pat, would you believe this game sold out in just 17 minutes over in New Zealand, and we'll see a crowd of well over 25,000 fans over there in Auckland. And just shows the Warriors have done such a good job selling out their games throughout the season. They've won six in a row coming into this, the Warriors. They just missed out on the minor premiership to Penrith. They're the best attacking team in the competition, and they're the only team who scored over 700 points this season. They welcome back Leka Halasima and Jackson Ford from injury. Wade Egan and Kirk Cate will come back in for a rest. And then on the other hand, the Dolphins, another one of the form teams, they've won seven in a row coming into this. It's their first ever finals appearance in their short history. Selwyn Cobbo, Cody Nikorima, and Kulu Kefu Finipuliaki come back into the side. And yeah, they're one of the most exciting teams, the Dolphins. And then later on tonight, it's the Cronulla Sharks hosting the North Queensland Cowboys at Allianz Stadium. Kick off in that one at 10 to 8 to 7:50 Australian Eastern Standard Time. And the Sharks, they come into this one having lost four of their last five. So they welcome back a few players from rest. Nico Hines, Blake Braley, Teague Wilson, Cale Lero, and then more importantly, Braden Trindle, who will line up in the halves. He's back from a shoulder injury to partner up with Nico as well. And for the Cowboys, they come into this one after conceding 50 points against the Raiders in their final match last week in Townsville. A really disappointing game in that. But they welcome back some troops. Jeremiah Nanae, he returns. Reuben Cotter, he successfully downgraded his careless high tackle charge at the NRL judiciary this week. And the winner of this game, Cronulla and the Cowboys, they take on the loser of Sunday's Penrith and Roosters qualifying final, and the loser of the Sharks and the Cowboys, their season's over.
10: Okay. AFL as well, a bit deeper into the finals, and it was the first AFL semi-final last night over in the West.
11: Yeah, what a game this was. Fremantle too good for Geelong. The minor premiers, Fremantle 18-12. 120 over Geelong, 16-10, 106 at Optus Stadium. A sold-out crowd there, a huge crowd over there, and they saw the Dockers get it done in the end. And it was a great game, and they started best, the Dockers. They kicked the first two goals through Shea Bolton in just the opening minutes, and they kicked six in the first term, Fremantle, and they ended up taking a 25-point lead into quarter time. Geelong fought back in the second term, to their credit. They cut the deficit to 21 points at that main break, and in the third, they tightened that deficit, and then they actually forged ahead midway through the third term, Geelong. But then Fremantle, again, they didn't go away. We've seen them have those second-half surges so often throughout the season. And they kicked the last four goals of the third term to take a 16-point lead into three-quarter time. And in the end, in that fourth quarter, they just proved too strong. They started best after that third-quarter break, and then Geelong ended up kicking a couple late, but they fell short. And Patrick Boss, he kicked a goal with about a minute remaining to seal a big win for the Fremantle Dockers. A really important win here. Finished with four goals, Patrick Boss. And Luke Jackson, he was impressive. He had two goals, 25 touches and 35 hit-outs. And for Geelong, Ollie Henry, a career high, five goals. Shannon Neal kicked three, Patrick Dangerfield two, and Bailey Smith, he had 29 disposals. So for Fremantle now, they'll face the Sydney Swans in a preliminary final at the SCG next weekend. So what a clash that'll be. We're not far away. Yeah. Only a couple more games in the grand final and all these teams chasing a play.
10: Yep, prelim finals, then semi-finals, and then you just go into the grand final. But this weekend in the AFL, we are looking now in Brisbane. There's a semi to come in Brizzy.
11: Yeah, that's right. The second semi-final, the Brisbane Lions taking on the Adelaide Crows. First bounce at 7:35 Australian Eastern Time. Of course, the Brisbane Lions, they were embarrassed by Sydney and undermanned Sydney last week by 53 points. So they'll be looking to turn things around. Ty Gallup comes into the side. He replaces the injured Noah Ainsworth. And then for the Adelaide Crows, they got the job done. They beat the Western Bulldogs by 22 points in their elimination final in Adelaide last week. Zach Taylor comes into the side. Isaac Cumming admitted And for the Crows, Riley Philthorpe, he plays his 100th game. And for the Brisbane Lions, Charlie Cameron, he plays his 29th final. So a great effort there for Charlie Cameron as well. Earlier in the season, Brisbane were too good in this matchup by 52 points. And it'll be an exciting game up at the Gabba later on tonight. And the winner faces the Hawthorn in Melbourne in a preliminary final next week as well.
12: And yesterday, Friday, guess where I was? I was surrounded by another 100,000 people, MCG, the American football, the NFL, the San Francisco 49ers. That's right, isn't it? And it was the LA Rams. Yeah, at the MCG. It was awesome.
11: Yeah, Pat, I've got to say, I wish I was right next to you there at the MCG yesterday.
12: It was very, very cool.
11: What an atmosphere, what a turnout, and what an event. Over 100,000 fans, 100,021 packing into the MCG, and the MCG has never looked better. The field looked absolutely sensational to watch this historic NFL clash. The first time we've seen an NFL regular season game in Australia, and it was the San Francisco 49ers, as you know, defeating the LA Rams 27-7, and it was fantastic to see so many people pack in. I know a lot of people from Sydney, friends, colleagues, even rugby league players made the trip down to Melbourne to watch it. And it was just great to see, obviously, with the time difference, it was 10:30 at the gang, and there was everyone out there turning out. People were celebrating and in their colours and having beers and food as well. And it was a bit of an upset as well. The LA Rams, they were one of the favourites heading into this season. So, they only came in. It was a bit of a hit and run mission. Sorry, I think they spent less than 30 hours in Australia. San Francisco were here a lot longer. They did plenty of promotion. They were out and about throughout the week in Melbourne. So in the end, it was the 49ers who were too good, 27-7.
12: All right, always a pleasure. Thanks for being here with your sport report, Andrew Lucas. Thanks again, my friend.
11: Thanks for having me, Pat.
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0: been asking, where's the 4RO pickup? 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But the 4RO pickup is alive and well. And back on the streets of CQ. Loaded up thanks to Doblo's Farmers Market, Galactic Donuts, CQ Today, and plenty more. 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
7: Time for some weird science on a Australia Overnight with Dr. Carl. Now, hi there, Dr. Carl.
8: Ahoy, Dr. Pat. Lovely to be with you again.
7: The Ig Nobel Awards aim to honour achievements that first make us laugh and then help us think, like our very own Dr. Carl, who did your scientific study into belly button fluff. But the 2026 results are in, Dr. Carl?
8: They are indeed, and they're just looking absolutely fabulous. So many people have won prizes for so many good things.
7: Yes.
8: Makes you think that science is still having fun. I, in fact, was asked to be a judge for somebody who had written a paper called An Estimation of the Force Needed to Drag Sheep Across Different Sloping Surfaces.
7: Okay. All right. And you were a judge for that.
8: Yeah. And the point was that sheep shearers have a hard time of it.
7: I see. Okay. So this is
8: It's exhausting work. Yep. Their left hand is strong but very soft because it's grabbing the wool and it's covered in lanolin. Right. But their right hand is stronger because it's using the shears.
7: Okay. Wow.
8: Having an inclined plane, having an inclined floor, level, makes it easier to drag the sheep across. So it's easier on a sheep. And having an inclined plane means it's easier to drag the sheep downhill. Yep. And also they're standing at a better angle and also it's less force on the poor sheep.
7: There you go. See, science, people sort of get a bit nervous about science, but it does help our day-to-day lives, doesn't it? It's all about the stuff we do every day, sort of.
8: Mate, the greatest invention the human race ever made was the S-bend for the toilet. But anyway, so there was a biomechanics.
7: Yes.
8: And the biomechanics Ig Nobel Prize was won for defining how to kiss, which is a non-antagonistic interaction involving directed intraspecific oral-to-oral contact with some movements of the lips and mouth parts, but no food transfer. And not just humans, but primates, polar bears and some birds and even ants kiss. Mm. And it seems to be fairly broad in the kingdom, animal kingdom. And so now we know that animals do it. The question is why?
7: Oh, it's going to say. We don't know why what humans kiss and why animals kiss. We just don't know why.
8: No, I mean, it feels good, which is obviously one reason.
7: Yeah.
8: But then my Japanese martial arts teacher has children, has never kissed his wife.
7: Oh, is that right? Okay. So it's a cultural thing that we're talking about there.
8: It's complicated. This is what we've got to find out.
7: Yeah.
8: We don't know yet.
7: Yeah.
8: Now, there was an economic prize also won, an Ig Nobel Prize in economics.
7: Right. Okay.
8: And they just found that on average, wealthy people are more likely to do unethical behavior than poor people.
7: Oh, how interesting. Can I guess why?
8: You have a guess.
7: They have the resources, I guess, is the first thing. If you've got the money, maybe you've got more time to cook up sort of ideas. Or you maybe the more you get, the more you want, the greedier you get. Am I sort of hovering?
8: How did they get the money in the first place?
7: So
8: the first two studies were looking at people driving poor cars versus wealthy cars,
7: right.
8: A top-end Mercedes versus a poverty-packed Toyota.
7: Yeah.
8: And the first experiment was done at a four-way intersection with four stop signs.
7: Right.
8: So everybody had to stop and then they had to look at each other and work out who'd give way to who.
7: Yeah.
8: And the wealthy cars pushed through more than the poor cars.
7: Ah, well, yeah, okay, that's how they got the money in the first place, by being bold and sort of pushing through and saying that's
8: mine. No, we're just guessing.
7: Right, okay.
8: We're just guessing.
7: Yeah.
8: And the second one is that there was a pedestrian crossing where the pedestrians had the right of way, and once again the wealthier cars pushed the pedestrians out of the way more than the poor people cars.
7: You know, during lockdown and COVID, do you think the do you think people, wealthier people, sort of resisted being told by the government to do things? They sort of were more, I'll do what I want to do, you can't tell me type things? Does that sort of tie into anything you're talking about?
8: I don't know if we've got the statistics in on that.
7: Yeah.
8: Because there's a lot of confusion where a lot of lies were told by the vaccine,
7: right.
8: Or told about the vaccine.
7: Yeah, okay. That is my own observation. The Ig Nobel Awards, the results are in. We're talking science with Dr. Carl. That was economics.
8: There's more in economics.
7: Oh, okay.
8: There was two scenarios where two studies where one of the people unrightfully taking something from somebody incorrectly benefiting from something unethical.
7: Right.
8: And wealthy people were firstly in the studies more likely to do it and secondly more likely to approve of it and say that was a good thing you did being greedy.
7: Yep. So this and is again, the classic chicken and the egg type thing, isn't it? We don't know what comes first.
8: Well, we don't know what comes first. We just know what we're measuring.
7: Yes.
8: And then the next study was done in the best tradition of psychology experiments where they lie to the subjects and they said, well, you do this and this and this. Oh, look, by the way, we just got to get these candies over to the next laboratory for the little babies to eat. Can you take them across?
7: Mm-hmm.
8: Guess what? The wealthy people stole more candies from the baby bucket than the poor people.
7: Is that right? Okay. Yeah.
8: And then there was another study where they were told to act as a job negotiator, offering people jobs.
7: Yeah.
8: And they said, look, we did advertise the job as being only being a long-term job for a couple of years, but actually it's only 6 months. But now we can't run it for more than 6 months, even though we advertise as a long-term job. It's not, so you're going to have to lie.
7: Yeah.
8: And once again, the wealthy people lied more than the poor people. Right.
7: Maybe a ton of money makes you more ruthless. You've got a ton of money and you just sort of harden up a bit. Maybe it's that as well. Who knows?
8: I don't know.
7: We're guessing.
8: And then there was another one where they had to add up the totals they threw on a dice electronically, which was governed to a level of 12 maximum. And if they got more, they'd win a prize. And the wealthy people lied more than the poor people. But we don't know why. All we know is that they did.
9: Yep.
8: And then there was a chemistry prize for people discovering that milk proteins have three times from cockroaches have got three times as much energy as milk proteins from cows.
7: Ah, right. Okay. So cockroach milk has more energy, more protein, did you say?
8: Yeah, three times as much. Yeah. So
7: you can't get as much out of it, I guess.
8: Well, that's the other thing.
7: Yeah.
8: So you might remember we did this about 6 years ago and got reported by the Daily Mail. So there's three ways that cockroaches make babies.
7: Yeah.
8: Number one, they make eggs and just sort of dump them wherever they feel like, and then the eggs might survive and they might not. Number two, they deliver eggs and then they glue the eggs to the outside of their body and walk around with them, so protecting them.
7: Mm.
8: And number three, they give birth to live young that then struggle their way along and then make their way into a little brood pouch and milk comes through the walls. There's not like these little tiny cockroach nipples or udders. Milk just comes straight through, and then the amount of milk is microscopic, but nevertheless, the Daily Mail did say, this is the next superfood because it's got so much protein in it.
7: Yep.
8: And each time you try to get some milk, what you do is you put a little tissue paper into the brood pouch, and then you might get a tenth of a mil, which means you need to do it a tenth of a mil, moving a thousand. You need to do it 10,000 times to get a litre of milk, and yet the Daily Mail is still saying, it's a new superfood. You'll be able to buy it in your supermarket. They're lying, of course.
7: Right. Imagine ordering a cockroach latte from your local sort of cafe. Maybe that's a thing eventually.
8: Who knows? Well, if they push enough with enough influencers who will do anything for money, sure.
7: Yep, put it on
8: and then
7: TikTok.
8: Then the Ig Nobel Prize for Medicine on how to blow your nose for biology. Various scientists stepped on various parts of different snakes at different temperatures at different times of the day to work out which parts are more sensitive that would induce that venomous snake to bite you.
7: Okay. Yeah. And which part was it? We don't know.
8: I didn't read that paper.
7: Yeah, okay.
8: Oh, my God, I'm so bad. Silly me.
7: Okay.
8: And then the one in physics was design a urinal where you didn't get any splatter, a male urinal.
7: Okay, right.
8: The Ig Nobel Prize in Technology, you know how they do printing inkjet printing where the ink comes out through a tiny nozzle?
7: Yes. Yes.
8: And you can do sort of a similar thing called 3D printing, where the stuff comes out through a tiny nozzle.
7: Yep.
8: In this case, they're doing necroprinting,
7: mm-hmm.
8: where is the Ig Nobel in technology, where they used mosquito proboscis. Mosquito proboscis.
7: Right.
8: Proboscises to, or their noses, their squirty things, to squirt the 3D stuff for making 3D objects.
7: Okay, the Ig Nobel Awards. They make you laugh and then they make you think. That was what? Which one were you up to? Technology.
8: Yeah, we got an olfaction.
7: Olfaction, okay.
8: Yeah, it turns out that babies smell great to their parents, but teenagers do not.
7: That's true. Yeah, right. Yeah,
8: they do smell bad at a certain stage.
7: Yeah.
8: And then the Ig Nobel Prize for peace kind of follows the rule that the enemy of my enemy is my friend. So people value other people as friends if they're mean to the ones you don't like. So if I don't even know you from Larry and I'm walking down the street and I see you being mean to somebody I don't like, then immediately I'll like you because you were mean to somebody I didn't like.
7: Yeah,
8: Isn't that sad?
7: It's a dark side of human nature. And what about soil science, the Ig Nobel Award?
8: They did underpants. They buried 1,000 pairs of underpants across 25 nations and then dug them up 2 months later.
7: Right.
8: And why? They were trying to understand our soil. Soil's not just dirt. It's responsible for 95% of our food. It's got about 60% of global biodiversity.
9: Right.
8: And without fertile, healthy soils, but we get no food.
9: Mm.
8: And soil is eroding into the ocean at around 40 billion tons a year.
9: Mm.
8: We're sealing over the soil. We're covering with concrete and the like
9: right.
8: at the rate of 250 to 300 square kilometres a day. And so these experiments have been going for a few years.
9: Yep.
8: And the reason they chose underwear was that it's mostly cotton, but it's got an elastic seam, which will still remain. And so they got them to dig a hole about 60 centimetres by 30 by 30 and then insert 200 pans next to each other,
9: mm-hmm.
8: vertically, a little distance apart,
9: mm-hmm.
8: so the waistband remained visible above the soil surface, and then fill it until it was covered, just leaving the waistbands, and then pull them out at 1 month and 2 months. And the ones that degraded the fastest, that was the healthiest soil. There's also bacteria and fungi and worms
9: right.
8: and
9: yes.
8: other soil-dwelling organisms that ate their way through it.
9: Right.
8: And on the other hand, lawns, so your private gardens around houses, were very high in having the underwear go away very quickly, and they were
9: yeah.
8: very rich in organic carbon and nutrients.
9: Yeah.
8: On the other hand, the lawn where you grow the grass is the least fertile.
9: Right.
8: And so it's sort of like a bit of citizen science to let us be aware of our soil and not start being mean to it.
9: Yeah.
8: So in Australia, we've got the unfortunate situation where we grow enough food each year. I think the number is for 80 million people, but there's only 25 million here in Australia.
9: Yes.
8: So we export it. And so because we're ahead with our food production, the various state and federal governments around Australia refuse to invest deeply in soil science, getting ready for climate change, because they reckon we've got enough to get through, and it doesn't matter that the productivity is going down. At least people will be able to eat, so they won't be rioting in the supermarkets. And so that's why there's so little funding for the science of agriculture.
9: Good on you, Dr. Carl. We appreciate it, mate. Thanks for being here in Australia overnight. Thank you.
8: Thank you so much, Dr. Pat.
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7: Okay, heading to news, and after news, our nostalgia expert Matt Batten from TV City's here, and Matt wants to ask you, those things you grew up with that are almost disappearing now, like phone booths, yeah, Matty, public telephone booths. You see one from time to time, don't you? And you think to yourself, oh, holy, are they free now? What if they are? Because you used to put sort of 20 cents in there or 40 cents. The local video shop. Things you grew up with that are starting to disappear. We'll talk nostalgia with Matt Batten from TV City After News and take your calls. 133693. Actually, there's a nice text here as we go to news. Oh, it's Barry. Barry White was born on this day. He passed away age 58, 2003. Born in Galveston, Texas. Barry White was born on this day. Hi, Pat. You're a breath of fresh air. Thank you. On the weekend show, very similar to Leith Forest in Adelaide. I think he does spots across the network. I've heard Leith. He's a lovely man. On 5AA, you're both so respectful. Your callers, and actually you listen to their opinions. Thank you. You're a beautiful man. Or woman. Here comes the news, and then we're talking to Matt after news.

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1: Hello, I'm Chelsea Bowden. A split has emerged within One Nation over the party's treatment of Liberal MP Andrew Hastie. The former elite soldier is demanding the party remove a cartoon on its social media channels that labels him a traitor. One Nation leader Pauline Hanson is refusing to budge, and her Senate colleague Sean Bell is backing her in. But high-profile One Nation recruit Barnaby Joyce has told News 24 he's sorry if Mr. Hastie is offended.
2: I apologise. It had nothing to do with me, but I apologise. And obviously, I don't believe Mr. Hastie's a traitor. Of course, that's an absurdity. He's not.
3: Should One Nation remove the cartoon?
2: That's beyond my pay grade, that, isn't it? I don't speak for Pauline, and that's a question for her.
1: Dozens of 000 calls have struggled to connect to emergency services following an Optus outage across multiple states. The telco confirmed the technical failure lasted over an hour, impacting customers in Victoria, South Australia, Tasmania and the Northern Territory. Victoria Police were notified of nearly 40 affected calls on Friday evening, prompting officers to carry out welfare checks. Optus says a network issue resulted in intermittent call dropouts. Australia's peak housing groups are urging the federal government to reverse its newly passed housing tax reforms. Independent modelling claims Labor's budget reforms will reduce the number of new homes built. Master Builders Chief Executive Danita Warne says the measures are worsening the housing crisis.
4: The restriction on self-managed super funds to no longer borrow to invest in residential housing. We're now seeing rents increase $10 per week. We need to be turbocharging investment in housing as opposed to restricting it.
1: An Australian tax office staffer in Queensland has been charged with corruption. The 32-year-old is accused of disclosing information obtained in his capacity as a public official to Organised Crime Associates. Electronic devices have been seized from his Surfers Paradise home along with child abuse material. All ferries on Sydney's Parramatta River are cancelled for this weekend due to ongoing industrial action. Operator Transdev says the decision is necessary to prevent delays on the rest of the network. Union members will not be collecting tickets on other services, but Transport New South Wales is encouraging customers to tap on regardless. And a new drug to combat motor neuron disease will be available at a cheaper price from next month. Qalsody previously cost $28,000 per script, but will be available for just $25 on the PBS. It comes after a similar treatment was added last year.
0: Denture Solutions. Dentures so comfortable, you'll forget you even have them. 994RO. Your sport now.
1: The Newcastle Knights have kicked off the NRL finals with a win. Andrew Lucas reports.
5: Newcastle has ended South Sydney's season with a 20-10 elimination final victory in front of over 28,000 fans at Allianz Stadium. Last year's Wooden Spooners led 10-6 at the break and went back-to-back in the second half to break the game open and seal a semi-final berth. The Bunnies lost Cody Walker and Alex Johnston to injuries. Newcastle will now face the loser of the Warriors Dolphins qualifying final. Andrew Lucas, Allianz Stadium.
1: And Fremantle have survived a surge from Geelong to claim a 14-point semi-final win in Perth. Key forward Josh Tracy says they'll be moving on to the next game pretty quickly.
6: Stoked that we had a win, but we've still got more to achieve. And yeah, we take it in our stride. No doubt a lot of confidence is going to come out of it. But, you know, we've still got bigger and better things to go and chase.
0: 4RO's Community File for Harvey Norman Furniture and Bedding.
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1: Starting this morning in Rocky at 14 degrees. We're going to see a partly cloudy day today with a top 27. Slight chance of showers down the coast. Yeppoon, 16 to 22. Gladstone, 15 to 25. And Billawilla, 9 to 27 degrees.
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3: 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Here we go. Yes. Those beautiful memories of growing up in Australia. Yeah.

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8: Weekend edition of Australia Overnight. I'm Pat Panetta. Ethan's in the booth and Matt Batten is here. We're talking memories and nostalgia with Matt Batten. He's from TV City and we're taking your calls on 133693. Things you've grown up with that have almost disappeared, like mixed lollies or Sunny Boys or the Big M or Chico Rolls. Arcade machines. We used to run down, literally because you're just so excited. You had your 40 cents and there'd be a game down the corner at the arcade sort of place. And you'd think, oh, I just want
9: to... I've actually got an arcade in my house. The old Haken, you know, the table ones?
8: Yeah.
9: Pac-Man? Yeah,
8: Pac-Man.
9: Yeah, I've got one of them.
8: Yeah.
9: Yeah, it's cool.
8: Do people still... Is decorative?
9: For me, my daughter, we just play it.
8: Yeah,
9: it's fun.
8: It was so simple, wasn't it?
9: Yeah, it's great.
8: The technology now is just rocketed by, but it was a little orange dot, that little...
9: I've even got the white stools that go with it. You know the plastic stools, the round ones? Yeah.
8: Yep.
9: Yeah, it's very cool.
8: 133693. Rob is on the line. G'day, Rob.
10: Morning, boys. You guys would remember the old nightclub Lazars and...
8: Lazars. That was King on King Street. Lazars. That was for an older sort of set. Is that right? Lazars was sort of... if you were sort of a bit older.
10: Yeah, I remember they had... statues in there, and sort of the top half of the statues were sort of naked. And quite a bloke I used to know, he had a few too many, and he started dancing in front of the statue.
8: That was a bit of edgy back then. What was the other one you mentioned? Lazars, and you mentioned another one.
10: Frostbites and
9: Frostbites. What? I had some photos from frostbites that I kept from years ago. I put them up on my Instagram a few months ago, and that just went viral. It was
8: right.
9: That was a very famous club back in the day, Frostbites. Yeah. They had the alcoholic slushies.
8: Yes, the slushies.
9: Then they had like reality stars from Big Brother appear there on a Friday night.
8: Right.
9: And they'd have lines up out the door at Frostbites. Yeah, it was a great
8: what
9: place.
8: Era are we talking?
9: 90s and early 2000s. Yeah.
8: I wasn't around then. I think I was working in radio somewhere in regional area somewhere.
9: Did you like Frostbites, Rob?
10: Oh, mate, I was there every Friday, Saturdays, and when I was going to trade school, one of the blokes that I went to school with, he goes, "I'll come out on Wednesday night." I said, "Dude, I've got to work the next day." He goes, "Trust me, come out on a Wednesday night." Wednesday night was just more laid back. You can actually, it was actually a lot better than going there on a midweek.
8: Right.
9: Yeah. Wasn't it funny back then?
8: No line.
9: That we could party during, like, you know, we Sunday night at Heat. With Molly Meldrum at the casino. You know, we got work on Monday, but we're partying on a Sunday night.
8: I wasn't allowed to go out during the week. What's your background, Rob? My Italian daddy wouldn't let me go out. I was too well behaved.
10: Macedonian, Pat. I actually grew up in the same street as you.
8: Oh, we've had this conversation. That's right. Yeah, that's right.
10: Good time.
8: You were down the top end. Can I mention the street? Doesn't matter, does it? Hook Street. But I'm trying to join the dots. I was telling my brother, but did we play cricket or do stuff on the, did we sort of spend time? Because it was that back in those days, you'd do that with the other kids in the street. Rob?
10: Yeah, we had, the whole street. We used to muck around, play cricket and throw the ball, kick the footy around.
8: That's right.
10: Good times. You know, you can actually do that on the street without worrying about cars come flying around the
8: corner. Yeah, well, it was quiet, wasn't it? It was sort of suburbia. There you are, national radio show, and Rob lived in the same street as me, phoning
9: That's
8: up. Cookie's on the road. Hi, Cookie.
11: G'day, gentlemen. How are we?
8: Yeah, good, Cookie.
9: Morning, Cookie.
11: Morning. The old Luna Park in its original sort of form, you know, when we had the river boats and the ghost train and all that sort of thing.
9: Yes.
11: Before it was taken over and over commercialised. And of course, we had little Luna Park as well.
9: Didn't Lindsay Fox was going to buy it at one stage and redevelop it something better? Or did he own it at one stage?
8: Oh, that rings a bell. So, what era? So, they had the little Luna Park. This is St Kilda, of course. Mm. And it was different. That's right. It was. It's sort of, I haven't been there for a while there, Cookie, but it was a different experience when we were growing up, Cookie.
11: But I mean, you had the river boats, you had the Hall of Mirrors.
8: Yeah, okay, there's more to do.
11: The actual mirrors that were there actually came from Coles Book Arcade.
9: Ah,
8: right, okay. Yeah, it was all very simple, not... rides are pretty sort of crazy now. And they've got the roller coaster there too, the traditional type roller coaster at Luna Park. Thank you, Cookie. Gavin's on the road too. Hi, Gavin.
12: Hey, mate, I'm back again. I remember there was a fish shop in South Melbourne. It was called the Blue Dolphin, and that's where they did the film clip for Eagle Rock.
9: Oh, really?
8: Oh.
9: Yeah. I didn't know that.
12: Yeah, it was in Clarendon Street in South Melbourne.
9: Ah, right.
8: Well, that was a hub. South Melbourne, Clarendon Street. I was thinking Port Melbourne too. Port Melbourne was very sort of...
9: Bay Street,
8: which was sort of very advertising. I think of Mike Brady and all his jingles. I think he had an office out there. Yeah. But, Clarendon Street, South Melbourne, another sort of famous spot. There's a cake shop there and all sorts of things, which is probably still there. Here we go, Eagle Rock time.

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0: engine light's come on. What does that mean?
1: Nathan will know.
0: Oh, yeah, right. So I'm just going to drive over to Johnson's four-wheel drive and Nathan will look at it for me, eh?
1: What are you saying it like that for?
0: Well, I'd have to book in.
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5: 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And also after news we'll talk to Bryony Robertson. 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

0: 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Your news now.
1: Hello, I'm Chelsea Bowden. Police have conducted several welfare checks after another Optus outage left dozens of 000 callers unable to connect to emergency services. Optus confirmed the outage lasts for 1 hour and 16 minutes on Friday, affecting some customers in Victoria, South Australia, Tasmania and the Northern Territory. Victoria Police completed a number of welfare checks after Optus provided them with details of 39 impacted callers. The telco says a network issue resulted in intermittent call dropouts. One Nation MP Barnaby Joyce has apologised to Liberal member Andrew Hastie after the minor party called the former soldier a traitor. The slur was made in a cartoon posted on One Nation's social media channels. Mr Joyce doesn't believe Mr Hastie is a traitor, but says it's up to party leader Pauline Hanson to remove the cartoon. His One Nation colleague Sean Bell has told News 24 Mr Hastie is overreacting.
2: I don't think the party has anything to apologise for. I think people should go and watch the cartoon. It takes the mickey out of everyone. Mr. Hastie has had problems with One Nation for a very long time now. And that cartoon has been out for a very long time.
1: New South Wales is welcoming an upgraded credit rating outlook, while Queensland's rating has fallen for the first time since 2009. The Sunshine State's rating from S&P has dropped from AA+ to AA with an unstable outlook. The credit agency has upgraded the New South Wales outlook to stable. A jail sentence given to the man who murdered a New South Wales childcare worker has been criticised as inadequate. Daniel Billings has been jailed for up to 28 years for fatally stabbing Molly Ticehurst while on bail for domestic violence. His non-parole period is 20 years. Independent state MP and former prosecutor Philip Donato says the sentence is a joke.
3: This was the most serious of domestic violence offences. What's the point of having life sentences if the courts don't impose them? The Premier last week was talking about imposing life sentences for other offences. Well, what's the point if you've got Supreme Court judges that don't even impose the life sentences?
1: The WA government has granted police the power to beef up security around Australia's largest land-based defence expo. More than 10,000 people are expected to attend the event in Perth next month. A bill passed in Parliament will allow an exclusion zone to be set up around the event for 10 days. Anti-war protesters rioted outside the expo in Melbourne 2 years ago, injuring dozens of people. And Australians living with a type of motor neurone disease will soon have access to a cheaper treatment through the PBS.
0: Wandle, Need and Feed. The name says it all. Next to Think Water. 994RO. Your sport. Now.
1: Fremantle have kept their premiership prospects alive with a 14-point win over Geelong in Perth. The Dockers surrendered an early 31-point lead before surging home in the shadows of the final break. Key forward Josh Tracy says they were hungry after last week's shock loss.
4: Found out last week who was in your close circle and who's really stuck by you. But I know we had 60,000 plus fans that stuck with us, and I know that hurt for a couple of days and I hurt for a few days, but I wasn't going to let a performance like last week sum up our year, and we weren't going to finish like that's for sure.
1: The Dockers will now face Sydney in next week's preliminary final. And the Newcastle Knights have defeated the Rabbitohs 20-10 in their elimination final in Sydney. A rough game for South Sydney, losing Cody Walker and Alex Johnston to injury. The Knights soldier on to a semi-final against the loser of the match between the Warriors and Dolphins tonight.
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0: bunch that you buy from the supermarket of coriander, stems and all, put that in there. The same again with a packet of dill, or if you've got, you know, that growing in the garden, just a small handful. Mm. And then you're going to put the lid on it, blitz it up.
1: Right.
0: It should all pulverize into a beautiful green color. If you've got them on hand, what I did last night was actually add a couple of teaspoons of capers in there as well, and it was absolutely beautiful. So I highly recommend that. Taste it, see if it's, you know, seasoned enough. If not, adjust to your heart's content. If you've got a bit of leftover lemon juice, you can put that in there as well. That's fine. And then serve the salad with the warm chicken on top that you've all chopped up, and then a really generous drizzle of the dressing.
1: Sitting outdoors? Not yet. The sun's been out.
0: Not yet. The sun has been out, but it's still just a bit chilly at night. Yeah. Hopefully soon.
1: 133693, any salads that you might be making at home with different ingredients, with the capers, as you say, and that beautiful sauce. Blueberries, is that going too far? Some people put blueberries in salads.
0: Some people do love to do the fruit and vegetable combination in salads. I mean, one that I really love as well is putting peaches and tomatoes together. We're not quite at the season for that yet. But I always do that in summer. Why not? If you enjoy it, go for it.
1: Can we see this online? Can we see this on My Little Kitchen, the recipes there, the sauce and also the chicken thighs and how to prepare that and put it all together?
0: Yes, it will be there over the weekend. So you guys are getting it very, very first. Nice. So I am just typing it up as we speak.
1: Okay, big bowl, sharp knife. You need a sharp knife for the chicken too. Yeah, every kitchen needs a sharp knife as well.
0: I think every kitchen needs a sharp knife, but if you don't have a sharp knife, then I always think that those serrated knives with the white handles, you know, I feel like and this is just speaking from my experience, I feel like every Italian household has the serrated white knife in the kitchen.
1: Seems
0: to be something that we all have. That'll do as well. You know, you don't need fancy stuff to make good food.
1: My Little Kitchen, Mel Leonello. You can see it on social media. And thanks for being here again as we talk food in Australia overnight, Mel.
0: Thanks, Pat. Always a pleasure.
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1: 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Now, the founder of Lululemon, Chip Wilson, and his partner Summer discovered this after being married for 24 years, then divorced. And this side hustle, this leisure empire in the meantime, has grown into a global billion-dollar empire. So who gets what? Sounds a bit messy. 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Hi there, Bryony.
11: Hi, Pat. How are you going?
1: Not bad. So this is the inspiration of our discussion, this Lululemon, which we all know, the leisure wear empire. And, of course, as it says there, was a side hustle. It grew into, and I guess they grew the business together, and then you got to work it out afterwards, and there's a lot of pain and heartache.
11: Absolutely. And, I mean, particularly from Chip's perspective, I imagine, who has had a little bit of trouble in terms of his business dealings, as I understand, over the years.
1: Oh, I see. Okay. So that makes it more complicated. So can you tell me a bit more about that? So what sort of trouble has he got himself into? Is it sort of running the business, or it's more lifestyle?
11: Yeah, Pat, I can't say that I have kept my finger on the Lululemon pulse, but the little bit that I do know, I think that he has gotten into some difficulties with the others involved in Lululemon over the time, which I imagine has probably resulted in some court cases and the like for poor Chip and some financial consequences, which means that there's probably not as much there now to divide as there would have otherwise been.
1: I guess we're using this as the springboard to talk about BFAs anyway. So, I mean, we'll use his situation again all those years ago. Surely, should he have thought about it then? I'm setting up a business. Let's put some documents together. I mean, is there anything more unromantic than that?
11: Look, yes, unfortunately, the ideas of BFAs are not the best pillow talk, I don't think, Pat. But the reality is that when you don't have them in place, the stress, the heartache, the financial implication of a separation is so much heavier than what it may otherwise be. And the reality is that in Australia, we're looking at a divorce rate of about 50%. So, you know, there's a 50% chance that you're going to have to deal with it at some stage or another.
1: Way back then, though, if you don't have much money, does it matter? I guess, you know, we're talking about second relationships here. I get the feeling where you sort of think, all right, I've built wealth and I've got a business. So let's sort of draw a few lines in the sand before we get married, or should we be thinking about it even when we're, you know, just got the vision of the future that we're going to grow a business or, you know, increase our wealth?
11: Absolutely. I think that it is a really important consideration, particularly when people are setting out on business ventures, and it can be a one that can provide a partner who may be somewhat hesitant about what that business venture is going to entail, some comfort if from the get-go, everyone is clear as to what's going to happen with the assets, what might be at risk should the business venture not be as fruitful as the likes of Lululemon, and who might benefit and to what extent from the fruits of the labour that is hoped will prevail.
1: Interesting. All right, so there's a bit of hope there, and that's a good idea to think about the future, I guess, and put it in writing. If it ends up like Lululemon, great. If it doesn't, at least you've sort of planned for something. Bryony Robinson, family lawyer from Taurus Legal Management, joins us on the line. So it's a BFA. Is that basically a prenup? Is that another way to describe a prenup agreement? Or are they different?
11: It is. It's an Australian version of a prenup. However, in Australia, we can do them at any stage of a relationship. You can do it prior to the relationship commencing. You can do it after you've been married for 20 years. It doesn't matter. It has the same effect.
1: And what do you put on there? You basically put it on this side. This is my car. This is my business. This is what I brought to the relationship. On the other side, can you put, all sorts of stuff? What have you seen on BFA? Is anything interesting?
11: I mean, I have seen how someone's Tupperware collection is going to be divided in the event of separation. Pat, I don't know about you. Mine's not that valuable, and I think my husband can probably take it. But really, you can put absolutely anything in these agreements. We often think that it's a good idea to include information about how the financial affairs of a couple are going to be conducted throughout the relationship, so that there are clear expectations and guidelines right from the get-go. If people are embarking on business ventures, we can include provisions in there as to whether or not the other party will have any entitlement to those companies if that's where the venture ends up.
1: You're right, but you grow a business together. I guess that will be taken into account, isn't it? You say at the beginning it was this, at this size, but then you've got married. I mean, your partner supports you as you go off and grow a business. So does that all play into if it ends up, as a divorce, or do they just look at the document and say, well, this is it type thing?
11: If the BFA is properly drawn, Pat, then what happens during the relationship doesn't really impact on what that settlement's going to look like. Whereas if you didn't have the financial agreement in place, those kinds of things are absolutely going to be at the forefront of lawyers' and courts' minds when a division of assets is being determined.
1: What's your recommendation for when you did the way to explain that to your partner? How does that sentence sort of roll out?
11: Look, at the moment, I'm doing a lot of work with startups and people who are really at the very initial stages that Chip and Summer once were with Lululemon. And I think that the way that those discussions are being framed is really from a risk management perspective. Which probably makes them a lot more tolerable for the other half than, trying to look like you're wanting to harbour all of the assets for yourself.
1: Yeah, okay. Yeah, you've got to be sort of fair. And is that similar to a will? A will would be, because you could put that sort of information also in a will. Are they similar documents?
11: If you're doing a binding financial agreement, then we would highly recommend that you execute updated wills at the same time that reflect similar arrangements, so that those documents can be read side by side. Now, obviously, the will only comes into effect if one of the parties dies. However, the BFA protects people if there is a separation.
1: And what can't you say in a BFA? You can't say things about, I don't know, if they repartner, or, start to sort of speculate a little bit about that sort of stuff? Or can you say anything?
11: So long as it is in relation to the financial affairs of the parties and what is to happen with the assets once they've separated, you can include it. I don't know how... Well, I haven't been involved in any matters, Pat, that involve any reference to infidelity or anything that in the BFA. I'm sure that there'd be some way to frame those kinds of things if that was important to parties.
1: But you have seen Tupperware.
11: I have seen Tupperware, yes.
1: What else have you seen? I'm just trying to think of anything else. You can't beat that, surely.
11: No. I mean, I do have to say, you know, these BFAs, they're not cheap, but they are an insurance policy and they're a damn sight cheaper than the legal fees that the likes of Chip and Summer will be encountering now that they've separated without one. But I reckon that it probably would have been cheaper for them to buy a new Tupperware set than to get a BFA.
1: Do you think it's a red flag if you sort of, your new partner's sort of that sort of minute with Tupperware?
11: I mean,
1: hang on.
11: Personally, I'd be questioning it, but we're not here to judge others.
1: No, you're right. Thank you. No worries at all. It's great to chat and have you on the program. Bryony Robertson, family lawyer, partner at Taurus Legal Management. Thanks for being here in Australia overnight.
11: Thank you, Pat.
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1: Weekends on Australia Overnight as we take your calls across the nation to join the conversation. My number is 133-693 and the text line 0477-693-693. I'm Pat Panetta. Ethan's here as well, and we'd love to hear from you on that number, 133-693. Rod is in South Australia. Hi, Rod.
20: Morning, Pat. How's the filling guy today?
1: The filling guy's going well, mate. I can't complain.
20: Now you know which Rod you're talking to, right?
1: Well, I don't know. I still don't know. What do you mean the fill-in guy?
20: Well, you used to be billed as the fill-in guy on Luke's show.
1: Oh, that's right. Yeah. Oh, yes, it's Rod. How are you, mate? The fill-in guy. That's right, when Luke used to take a break. And it was you and me on the radio, Rod. Yeah, good to hear your voice, mate.
20: Hey, good to hear you too. I just caught the segment about the BFAs.
1: Yeah.
20: And something I'd like to chip in for the people that are listening at this hour. You need to make sure that you also, not only do you update your will when you sign a BFA, but you can make sure you check your will regularly to make sure who your superannuation is left to.
1: Interesting. Okay. Okay, so you do your BFA, you update your will, but then you regularly look at your will and look at the super part of it.
20: Yes, because apparently it's not binding on the superannuation company that you're dealing with for them to send the money to where you want it left.
1: I thought there is that. Okay, the super, so you... okay, because what, the situation's changing with the super company, so your will sort of needs to be updated.
20: Well, like for instance, person A and person B are married and then they split up, right? And it's not amicable, the split up's not amicable. Well, person A decides, well, stop you, you're not going to get your hands on my super later on. They decide they want to leave it to the kids' hospital. And then along comes person C, and person A and person C get together. Now, according to what your super fund got listed, your superannuation money is supposed to go to the kids' hospital. But your new wife, being your next of kin, she's got every claim to that superannuation, and it's going to argue about what's going about where it's going to go.
1: Okay, so I've got a will, and I'm saying to give it to the hospital, but then I get married, and so the super now goes to your next of kin, who is your new wife. What about the kids?
20: Well, no, but you haven't got the will. That's the thing. You haven't made the will up.
1: Right, but the will will supersede that. So the will, if it's in writing, it'll do what the will says. Last will and testament.
20: Yes, exactly. If you put it in the will, that it's got to go to a certain person or a certain member of the family or to a certain charitable organisation, that's where the money has to go. If you don't have a will with that specifically written in it, then wherever you've told the superannuation fund you want the funds to go, that's where it could end up. It doesn't matter how long ago you told the super fund that.
1: Right. And does a lawyer, when doing your will, tell you that, or you need to say to the lawyer, by the way, I want something there about my super?
20: You more than likely have to tell a lawyer about it, unless the lawyer asks you the question.
1: Yeah.
20: Because it's not something that comes up very often. People just naturally think that, oh, you know, everything's going to go to my wife or go to my husband. And they just don't think about this superannuation, about the fact that I was married once before and I split up, and then to make sure they couldn't get their hands on it if I died, I changed it. I made the beneficiary the kids' hospital or the Royal Melbourne Hospital or the Guide Dogs Association or somebody like that, you know?
1: Yep. She mentioned the price of a BFA. She said it was quite costly, but it's less than, you know, not having one at all. She was sort of making that point. But I reckon a BFA, like, you go to a lawyer and it's not a massive amount of money. It's a document. It's a legal document. I mean, we're talking about AI now that are replacing a lot of lawyers. I'm sure that maybe your AI machine can do it for you, but it's maybe it can't, because you've got to tell it. But someone's got to go in there. Oh yes, you just divide the assets, don't you? It's a legal document. You pay for that.
20: If you're getting on amicably with the other party at the time, can't see why you couldn't make it up and make one up on the.
1: Yeah, I guess
20: PC
1: so.
20: At home and then head off down to the local courthouse and get the JP there to witness and notarise it. That'd be close. That'd be good enough to be in a legal document for minors.
1: When was the last time you came across a divorce that was amicable when it came to splitting assets? And we all said, okay, no worries. That'd be pretty rare. Okay, Rod. Well, as you mentioned earlier, that we used to do, a radio spot. So it's more the trucking industry and those sorts of things. Are you still involved in that industry?
20: Yes, mate, I'm still trucking.
1: I used to wing it a bit when we did the radio show. You know, we'd ask the questions, and I say that to say I've since driven from
0: Melbourne to Brisbane. So, and I enjoyed it on the road, and I thought about the times that we would speak about, you know, being in a truck and doing that. They were all very well behaved, and it was very interesting driving at night with the truckies on the highway.
20: Yeah. Which way did you go, up the inside or up the coast?
0: No, up the inside, because I just wanted to get there as quick as I can, but I didn't. So the inside is just on the highway, yeah? Is it the main highways into Sydney, into Brisbane on the main highways? Yeah, not the coast. That'd be right. Is that what you mean?
20: No, because there's two ways out of Melbourne going to Brisbane.
0: Yeah.
20: There's
0: the Hume.
20: Road, where you go up the Hume Highway.
0: Yeah. What's the coast
20: then? And then you take the Princess Highway and go to Brisbane that way.
0: Right.
20: Or coming out of Melbourne, you go up what's known as Highway 39. I can't think of the name of the damn thing.
0: Right, right. Now, I'm the Hume, yeah. And then the Princess, I think you're right.
20: Oh, yeah, you went up the coast road.
0: Yeah, okay. Coffs Harbour.
20: Freeway.
0: Yeah, which is Port Macquarie, sorry, which is the coast. Yeah, there you go. All right, well, good on you, mate. We'll phone us any time, and we'll have to get your number and work something out then.
20: Yeah, mate, no problem. I ring up pretty much every night, so...
0: Oh, do you? Okay. You haven't identified yourself.
20: Have a chat with Tone every night about something.
0: Tony McManus. Okay. Yeah, nice. Yeah. Okay, and are you working now? Are you in the truck now?
20: Yes, mate, I'm on the way to Melbourne. I'm on the way home.
0: Yeah, yeah. And how many days have you been driving?
20: I've been started this week on Sunday.
0: Yeah.
20: Left Melbourne Sunday, went to Adelaide, then back home, then back to Adelaide, then back home. Back to Adelaide, got back into Adelaide yesterday morning, and now I'm going home.
0: Yep.
20: Today I'll be home about 11 o'clock.
0: The garden needs you, mate. It's spring. Got to pull the weeds.
20: Yeah,
0: that's what I'm going to pay a gardener for, mate. I'm not home often enough to check
20: the
0: gardener.
20: Just head to the garden. I pay a young bloke $50 a week to come around and keep an eye on it.
0: Yep, nice one. Okay, good on you, Rod. Thank you, mate. No worries. Appreciate it.
20: Have a good day, mate. Stay safe.
0: Thank you, Rod the Truckee in South Australia. Some weather here on Australia overnight. A sunny day. Alistair McLeod, we can get him on the phone. We've got time for Alistair. Okay, so I'll quickly do some weather. Sunny and 31 degrees in Broome. Perth, morning showers, then sunny, 21 degrees. Sunny today in Adelaide, 24. Partly cloudy, 22 degrees for Melbourne. Sunny in Hobart today and 19 degrees. Canberra, mostly sunny, 21. Wollongong, mostly sunny, 20. In Sydney, cloud clearing in 21 today. Brisbane, a shower or two, 23 degrees. Townsville, partly cloudy, 28 degrees. Cairns, shower to 27 degrees. Now, Alistair McLeod is a TV chef. He's worked in top restaurants around the world from Belfast to Brisbane, and he's going to tell us about the Good Food and Wine Show, which travels around the nation. Next stop is Brisbane. We're talking the Good Food and Wine Show with Alistair McLeod after this.
2: 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The sun is shining, the temp is perfect. But as we know, there's always something happening with the weather. And no one knows that better than Central Queensland's favourite weatherman, Mike Griffin. 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
1: Hello, I'm Chelsea Bowden. A split has emerged within One Nation over the party's treatment of Liberal MP Andrew Hastie. The former elite soldier is demanding the party remove a cartoon on its social media channels that labels him a traitor. One Nation leader Pauline Hanson is refusing to budge, and her Senate colleague Sean Bell is backing her in. But high-profile One Nation recruit Barnaby Joyce has told News 24 he's sorry if Mr Hastie is offended.
2: I apologise. It's nothing to do with me, but I apologise, and obviously I don't believe Mr Hastie's a traitor. Of course, that's an absurdity. He's not.
3: Should One Nation remove the cartoon?
2: That's beyond my pay grade, that, isn't it? I don't speak for Pauline, and that's a question for her.
1: Dozens of 000 calls have struggled to connect to emergency services following an Optus outage across multiple states. The telco confirmed the technical failure lasted over an hour, impacting customers in Victoria, South Australia, Tasmania and the Northern Territory. Victoria Police were notified of nearly 40 affected calls on Friday evening, prompting officers to carry out welfare checks. Optus says a network issue resulted in intermittent call dropouts. Australia's peak housing groups are urging the federal government to reverse its newly passed housing tax reforms. Independent modelling claims Labor's budget reforms will reduce the number of new homes built. Master Builders Chief Executive Danita Warnes says the measures are worsening the housing crisis.
4: The restriction on self-managed super funds to no longer borrow to invest in residential housing. We're now seeing rents increase $10 per week. We need to be turbocharging investment in housing as opposed to restricting it.
1: An Australian tax office staffer in Queensland has been charged with corruption. The 32-year-old is accused of disclosing information obtained in his capacity as a public official to Organised Crime Associates. Electronic devices have been seized from his Surfers Paradise home along with child abuse material. All ferries on Sydney's Parramatta River are cancelled for this weekend due to ongoing industrial action. Operator Transdev says the decision is necessary to prevent delays on the rest of the network. Union members will not be collecting tickets on other services, but Transport New South Wales is encouraging customers to tap on regardless. And a new drug to combat motor neuron disease will be available at a cheaper price from next month. Qalsody previously cost $28,000 per script, but will be available for just $25 on the PBS. It comes after a similar treatment was added last year.
0: Harvey Norman Computers. 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
1: The Newcastle Knights have kicked off the NRL finals with a win. Andrew Lucas reports.
5: Newcastle has ended South Sydney's season with a 20-10 elimination final victory in front of over 28,000 fans at Allianz Stadium. Last year's Wooden Spooners led 10-6 at the break and went back-to-back in the second half to break the game open and seal a semi-final berth. The Bunnies lost Cody Walker and Alex Johnston to injuries. Newcastle will now face the loser of the Warriors Dolphins qualifying final. Andrew Lucas, Allianz Stadium.
1: And Fremantle have survived a surge from Geelong to claim a 14-point semi-final win in Perth. Key forward Josh Tracy says they'll be moving on to the next game pretty quickly.
6: Stoked that we had a win, but we've still got more to achieve. And yeah, we take it in our stride. No doubt a lot of confidence is going to come out of it. But, you know, we've still got bigger and better things to go and chase.
0: 4RO's Community File for Harvey Norman Furniture and Bedding.
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0: 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Galactic Donuts, Glaze of Glory. Classic glazed donuts, $2.90 each.
15: Starting this morning in Rocky at 14 degrees. We're going to see a partly cloudy day today with a top of 27. Slight chance of showers down the coast. Yeppoon, 16 to 22. Gladstone, 15 to 25. And Billawilla, 9 to 27 degrees.
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18: And it's time for Saturday Morning Politics, the week that was in politics. John Preston is here, and John is our program political analyst and media commentator. John Preston's on the line. Hi there, John.
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18: 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Big political story during the week, so tell me about this one.
19: Oh, how exciting.
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12: Okay, heading to news, and she's back, Olympia Kwiatkowski after news. Yes, welcome to the week here with Olympia Kwiatkowski. Just looking at a list of the fun things to do across the nation. A Queensland town celebrating a special event or a milestone, Sydney Harbour, and more. 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
11: 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Your news now.
13: Hello, I'm Chelsea Bowden. Police have conducted several welfare checks after another Optus outage left dozens of 000 callers unable to connect to emergency services. Optus confirmed the outage lasts for 1 hour and 16 minutes on Friday, affecting some customers in Victoria, South Australia, Tasmania and the Northern Territory. Victoria Police completed a number of welfare checks after Optus provided them with details of 39 impacted callers. The telco says a network issue resulted in intermittent call dropouts. One Nation MP Barnaby Joyce has apologised to Liberal member Andrew Hastie after the minor party called the former soldier a traitor. The slur was made in a cartoon posted on One Nation's social media channels. Mr Joyce doesn't believe Mr Hastie is a traitor, but says it's up to party leader Pauline Hanson to remove the cartoon. His One Nation colleague Sean Bell has told News 24 Mr Hastie is overreacting.
14: I don't think the party has anything to apologise for. I think people should go and watch the cartoon. It takes the mickey out of everyone. Mr. Hastie has had problems with One Nation for a very long time now. And that cartoon has been out for a very long time.
13: New South Wales is welcoming an upgraded credit rating outlook, while Queensland's rating has fallen for the first time since 2009. The Sunshine State's rating from S&P has dropped from AA+ to AA with an unstable outlook. The credit agency has upgraded the New South Wales outlook to stable. A jail sentence given to the man who murdered a New South Wales childcare worker has been criticised as inadequate. Daniel Billings has been jailed for up to 28 years for fatally stabbing Molly Ticehurst while on bail for domestic violence. His non-parole period is 20 years. Independent state MP and former prosecutor Philip Donato says the sentence is a joke.
3: This was the most serious of domestic violence offences. What's the point of having life sentences if the courts don't impose them? The Premier last week was talking about imposing life sentences for other offences. Well, what's the point if you've got Supreme Court judges that don't even impose the life sentences?
13: The WA government has granted police the power to beef up security around Australia's largest land-based defence expo. More than 10,000 people are expected to attend the event in Perth next month. A bill passed in Parliament will allow an exclusion zone to be set up around the event for 10 days. Anti-war protesters rioted outside the expo in Melbourne 2 years ago, injuring dozens of people. And Australians living with a type of motor neurone disease will soon have access to a cheaper treatment through the PBS.
11: Grace Mears Shopping World. It's for you and me 7 days a week. 994RO. 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
13: Fremantle have kept their premiership prospects alive with a 14-point win over Geelong in Perth. The Dockers surrendered an early 31-point lead before surging home in the shadows of the final break. Key forward Josh Tracy says they were hungry after last week's shock loss.
15: Found out last week who was in your close circle and who's really stuck by you. But I know we had 60,000-plus fans that stuck with us, and I know that hurt for a couple of days and I hurt for a few days, but I wasn't going to let a performance like last week sum up our year, and we weren't going to finish like that's for sure.
13: The Dockers will now face Sydney in next week's preliminary final. And the Newcastle Knights have defeated the Rabbitohs 20-10 in their elimination final in Sydney. A rough game for South Sydney, losing Cody Walker and Alex Johnston to injury. The Knights soldier on to a semi-final against the loser of the match between the Warriors and Dolphins tonight.
11: 4RO's Community File for Harvey Norman Furniture and Bedding.
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0: Starting this morning in Rocky at 14 degrees. We're going to see a partly cloudy day today with a top of 27. Slight chance of showers down the coast. Yeppoon, 16 to 22. Gladstone, 15 to 25. And Billawilla, 9 to 27 degree.
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12: It's the Saturday morning edition of Australia Overnight, and she's back and here with her segment, Welcome to the Weekend, every Saturday morning, Olympia Kwiatkowski. Hello, Olympia.
21: Good morning. Yes, still in Melbourne. Have you told the listeners how lucky you are as a lucky man being in Melbourne who just so happened to get a call up yesterday morning and said, do you want to come to the NFL game, the biggest event in Melbourne?
12: I did. I mentioned it, that I got a ticket. I had some text messages asking about how much should I pay, how did I get there? And I said, somebody I know was able to get a ticket at the MCG, and her initials are OK, and there I was sitting at the MCG, because you're here in Melbourne, and you had a couple of tickets, and it was just awesome, wasn't it, the American football?
21: It's just like nothing I'd ever experienced before, so really great to get along yesterday and check that all out, and, you know, things are still going in Melbourne. It's very much the hype is still here, and things are still happening today.
12: And, yeah, and you enjoyed the Jonas... And her initials are OK, and...

0: The work week's done. You've had enough. It's time to get to the Oxford Hotel. Your weekend starts here. This Friday and Saturday, escape the grind and hit Rocky's historic Oxford Hotel. 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This Friday and Saturday night.
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6: The Saturday morning edition of Australia Overnight. Helen's on the line.
7: Just bear with me a moment, Pat. Sorry.
6: Helen's in. Neil, you okay, Helen? Yep, you're okay. You're on the air. Tell me, off you go.
7: Thank you, Pat. Today, we've got the Dimboola at Dimboola Glow, and that is food trucks, live music, late night shopping, and that is between 4:30 and 8:30. Now, the Newell Historical Society have Imelda Gribben as a guest speaker at the Senior Citizens Hall. I think she was on last night, but she was talking on the Schultz family up here in the district. And also it's a workshop which goes on for the whole of the weekend. And Pat, look, Monday, I'm sure there's a lot of people that have heard of our little shop called Luana. Now, it's got handcrafted, home-cooked and home, you know, grown stuff and everything like that in there. Well, that's celebrating its 50th anniversary on Monday at 1 o'clock p.m. Next, can I just make mention, this is important too, it's next Saturday at Japarit, the Sir Robert Menzies Spire. They're celebrating the 60th anniversary. Now, as you all know, Sir Robert was born in Japarit those many, many years ago. And that's all happening up there on the Wimmera River, 60th anniversary. And also on that Sunday, the Newell churches have a combined service at the Newell Theatre. And that's starting at 9:30. And we'd like to see you all there if you can. And not only that, but the Newell Lions Club are having their market, community market, down at JPEX Park. And that's something to be. But, you know, it's all good. And Pat, can I ask Julian, if he's listening, if he would mind messaging me, please? I really would like to give him some information from last weekend. And that'd be good if he would, please. Helen of Newell.
6: Yes, well, he's listening. Good on you, Helen. Thank you for the new report there. As we whip around the nation now, Saturday the 12th of September, some weather for today. In Broome, a sunny day and 31 degrees. In Perth, morning showers, then sunny and a top of 21 degrees. It's 17 right now. Adelaide, sunny and 24 degrees. It's 15. Melbourne, partly cloudy and 22 degrees today for Saturday in Melbourne. It's 7 degrees currently. Hobart, sunny and 19 degrees. Right now it's 5. In Canberra, mostly sunny and 21 degrees. It's 7 degrees right now. In Wollongong, mostly sunny and 20. Cloud clearing in Sydney today, 21 degrees. It's 11 degrees currently. Partly cloudy in Newcastle, 21. Brisbane, a shower 2 and 23 degrees. Partly cloudy in 28. Cairns, shower 2 and 27. Sunny in 34 degrees. Mostly sunny in 31 degrees today for Alice Springs. There's your Saturday weather, the 12th of September on Australia Overnight.
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3: That's the number 133 693. Before you get into the weekend, you'll feel better. Just shake it off. What's on your mind? Use this program to vent or share. What do you need to shake off? 133 693. The prize list is here. The big snappy bug catcher from Pestrol is your chance to win. Everybody who shakes off something will go into the running for the prize. So 133 693. What do you need to shake off before you get into your weekend and enjoy this September weekend? 133 693, and we'll put you in the running. Ethan's in there to pick up the prize. So phone now. Let's have a look at some famous birthdays today. David Parkin is 84 today, the Aussie Rules footballer and coach, the former Hawthorn player and premiership coach. David Parkin is 84 today. Barry White was born on this day. The US singer, songwriter and producer with the voice. A little more love, baby. Never going to give you up. And can't get enough of your love, baby. Barry White was born on this day. Max Walker is also was born on this day. He passed away. He was 68 in 2016. Max Walker, Australian Test cricketer and VFL player, born on this day. Also, Rachel Ward, the English-born Australian actress who's married to Brian Brown, is having a birthday today, born on this day in England, 1957. That makes her 69. Hans Zimmer, the German film composer, music producer. He's composed very famous music for over 100 films, like The Dark Knight, and also Pirates of the Caribbean movies and many more. Hans Zimmer is 69 today. And Ben Folds from the Ben Folds 5 group. The big hit from 1998 was Brick, but other great songs from Ben Folds. He's 60 today. There's some famous birthdays. So if you're having a birthday today, you share your special day with those famous names. What do you need to shake off and get off your chest? Mark is here. Hi there, Mark.
4: Morning, Pat. How are we?
3: Yes, well.
4: It's fantastic. Annika Wells isn't going to the Communications Summit in the United States, but they're sending her to Ushie Island, which will probably cost the same amount of money. Like three people's to last year's conference cost $98,000 in flights. I want an explanation on it. How it costs when flights to America are $1,200.
3: Yes, well, you might have heard, I think you were listening for John Preston when we talked politics and we were talking about priorities when it comes to spending money, and every little bit adds up. So I think it's right to watch travel and say, well, there's been many examples, haven't there, that money just is flitted away when it comes to travel.
4: And just remember, it's 10 Saturdays to the state election.
3: That's right. End of November, last weekend in November for the state election. So it's not too far now. Okay, 133 693, and we continue after this break.
2: Everybody's been asking, where's the 4RO pickup? There were accusations it had been lost in a poker game. Some suggested it was abducted by aliens. And the most outlandish of all, it had been hit by a bus. But the 4RO pickup is alive and well. And back on the streets of CQ. Loaded up thanks to Doblo's Farmers Market, Galactic Donuts, CQ Today, and plenty more. 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
3: Weekend edition of Australia Overnight. Great to have your company as we get into a brand new day. Welcome to Saturday the 12th of September. Ethan's in the booth. My name is Pat Panetta, and your calls on that number 133693. We'll have a look at some papers, front pages. Let's look at the Saturday Telegraph has arrived. Front page, crime gangs drones invade jails. Con Air is the big headline. Prison officers want to be able to shoot down drones flying over jails amid a surge in incursions, including three carrying almost 270,000 worth of contraband this week. The drones are believed to be operated by organised crime gangs trying to pass goods to incarcerated members. Front page of today's Saturday Telegraph. The Courier Mail is here as well. Broncos fight back plan revealed. Buck stops here is the headline. Brisbane boss David Donaghy has backed besieged coach Michael Maguire to rebuild the Broncos as a premiership force after finalising the most comprehensive review in the club's 38-year history. Front page Courier Mail today for Brisbane. And the Weekend Australian has arrived. Life in a hellhole. Hang on, sorry, that's part of the front page there, but let's tell you about this one. Tech wreck. It's another tax retreat. Anthony Albanese and Jim Chalmers will forego at least $160 million in revenue in the latest in a string of backdowns on their controversial capital gains tax rules that still leaves business owners and investors unclear over who'll be eligible for the new startup carve-outs. So we're still talking about the federal budget and trying to work out what we can and can't do. 133693, Helen's in Greensboro. Hi, Helen.
10: Good morning, Pat. My shake-it-off is I had to catch the tram midweek, and where I got in, I'm well in my 70s. and I look well in my 70s. Mm. And where I got in, the only seat available, a woman had her bag on it. And so I went to the seat and she wouldn't remove her bag. Mm-hmm. And I said to her, do you mind, you know, taking your bag off the seat? And there were seats further down the tram. She wanted me to walk down. She goes, there are seats down there. And I said to her, I didn't believe that the bag paid for the ticket. Mm. Do you mind removing it?
3: Yes.
10: And because I was so insistent, she did. So I was a bit peeved. The people don't allow you to sit, I mean, keep seats for their bag. Their
3: yes.
10: bags don't need to be on a seat.
3: No, they can go under the seat, absolutely. And it's, as you say, it's using up seats and people put their bags there. Most people I know notice do move their bag. So you've come across somebody who is being difficult for God knows why. But you're absolutely right. The seat is there for a human backside and not for a bag, which can easily go under the seat. There you are, Helen. Another Helen now of Neil who wants to shake something off. This is Shake It Off, 133693. Hi there, Helen.
11: Hello, Pat. Look, I know I've been on before, but I just I had to do this one. You know, when you're watching the news, the weather girl, especially on News 24, Sky News, she's a blonde lady, beautiful girl,
3: yes.
11: lovely, lovely girl. And she's flapping her hands every time, one, left. Right, left, right, you know, and I'm thinking, somebody tie her hands down, for God's sake. What I mean, I think it must be nerves or something, but surely they get used to her being up there in front of the camera and doing the weather without flapping their hands. She's got beautiful long fingers, lovely hands, but it drives me crazy.
3: Yes. That's the thing about TV. It's a funny radio. I sort of get told off for tapping my pen and move my hands around, and I've got all my notes and things here. But, you have to watch your hands and look straight down the barrel. There's a bit more going on there when you're presenting telly. I think I prefer the radio so I can sort of fiddle with my notes and all that sort of stuff. Thank you, Helen. 133693, we're heading to news here on the weekend edition of Australia Overnight into Saturday, the 12th of September. We'd love to hear from you on that number. 133693.
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3: Weekend edition, Australia Overnight. Good to have you here as we get into Saturday the 12th of September. 1-3-3-6-9-3-0-4-7-6-9-3-6-9-3. Some more papers arriving here, front pages for the brand new day. The Australian Financial Review, the weekend edition of the paper. Headline, bond sell-off blows $10 billion budget hole. The global bond market sell-off has punched an estimated $10 billion hole into the federal and state government finances, piling more pressure on Treasurer Jim Chalmers and the states to curtail budget deficits as the country's interest bill soars to a record high. The strains on government finances were laid bare on Friday when Queensland's credit rating was downgraded by the S&P Global, while rising borrowing costs and escalating Middle East tensions battered global equity and bond markets and sent oil prices to a near four-month high of a $107 US a barrel. Front page of the Fin Review. Today, when you look at the papers, the Saturday Age has also arrived here. Mental health services failing the state's most ill is the headline here, Saturday's Age, the Melbourne paper. 19 of Victoria's 21 adult mental health and wellbeing services are failing to meet their target for admitting acutely mentally unwell Victorians to a bed within 8 hours. 5 years since the state government vowed to fix the broken mental health system, data shows more than half of patients are languishing in emergency departments because there are not enough specialist beds to treat them. And most facilities are using seclusion and restraints more often than they're supposed to. Front page of The Age, and the American football featured on the front page of the Melbourne papers. Flew in, found out. The LA Rams' decision to arrive in Melbourne the day before their historic home NFL match backfired yesterday when they were beaten by the San Francisco 49ers before 100,021 fans at the MCG. The 49ers arrived 8 days before the game, and then they played the game. And the 49ers arrived earlier than the Rams, and it paid off for them. There you go. That's The Age. And also the American footy featuring on the front of the Herald Sun. What a smash hit. 49ers blitz the Rams at the MCG is the headline. But the winner is Melbourne. A super spectacle Melbourne has sparked on the world stage, with a packed MCG and huge international audience watching Australia's first regular season of NFL game. The NFL Commissioner Roger Goodall said the blockbuster was an experience of a lifetime. And I was there. I was lucky enough to get a ticket and amongst 100,000 people, and it was a wonderful spectacle. And Friday morning watching the American football, wasn't quite sure what was going on the field, but I mean, you see them with the helmets and the gear and it's and everything around that, all the showbiz. It was a fun place to be. The planes flying over, the fireworks and the whole bit, and the musicians too. So it was a great thing for Melbourne to put on a Friday morning. And the festival continues this weekend, actually, in the precinct. So there is, you might remember Olympia was on earlier telling us about the Sneaky Sound System, her favourite bands there. So you can see some music and also enjoy the activities there. So the kickoff festival continues for the American football for our listeners at 3AW Melbourne. Some weather for you around the nation.
19: Let's look at Broome, a sunny day and 31 degrees today for Saturday. In Perth, a morning shower, then sunny and 21 degrees. It's 17 degrees currently. A sunny day for Adelaide and 24 degrees today. Adelaide sitting on 16. Melbourne, partly cloudy and 22 degrees for Melbourne. Right now, 7.5 degrees. A sunny day in Hobart, 19 degrees. It's 5 degrees currently. In Canberra, mostly sunny and 21 degrees today for Canberra. 6.7 right now. In Wollongong, mostly sunny, 20 today. Sydney, the cloud clearing to a top of 21 degrees today. Sydney right now is 11 degrees. In Newcastle, partly cloudy and 21. Brisbane, a shower or two and 23 degrees for Brisbane. Right now it's 16. Townsville, partly cloudy and 28 degrees. Cairns, shower or two and 27 degrees in Cairns. Darwin, sunny and 34. And Alice Springs, a mostly sunny day and 31 degrees. Now on this day, let's have a look at some events that happened on this day. The Monkees made their US TV debut on this day. The program ended after two seasons of the Monkees TV show on this day in 1966. And the Monkees, you might remember, had their big hit. And The Last Train to Clarksville was one of those. The Monkees.

0: Australia Overnight, and there you go. On this day, the Monkees made their US TV debut in 1966, and there's their song, The Last Train to Clarksville. Text line 0477 693 693, just commenting on Helen from Neil. Kia has texted through, don't worry, the chance of the weather girl coming to Neil is nil. There you go, thank you. Alrighty, the text and phone lines are open for you to call or text now. Victorian era sayings still used today from our Australia Overnight Fun Files here. Victorian era sayings still used today. Paint the town red. Now, this phrase is universally taken to mean having a celebratory night out. Its origins are still debated, but are thought by many to be connected to a bloke called Henry, who was the third Marquess of Waterford in 1837. He and his mates became so inebriated over the course of a day that they stole a tin of red paint from the night watchman, and they ran riot through the town of Melton Mowbray, destroying property and literally painting the town red. There you go. Something for the whole family on this program. What about this one? The penny has dropped, or the penny dropped. This is one we use all the time without stopping to consider what it originally meant. It used to describe a moment of clarity when a person understands something for the first time. You might well be learning for the first time that a phrase comes from the Victorian era slot or penny machines. Which were very popular attractions. Dropping a penny into the slot served as a catalyst for the action to begin. The penny is dropped. I've got the idea. Okay, these are Victorian era sayings that are still used today, all these years later. At the drop of a hat, this colourful expression means that a person is willing to undertake a certain action at a moment's notice. In Victorian days in England, horse races and boxing matches were often started not by a pistol, a shot or a bell, by a literal hat being dropped. Oh, of course. Like at school, the races. Did you do that at school? Don't know. Maybe I'm making that up. When the headwear hit the ground, it was time to go at the drop of a hat. There you go. As I say, something for the whole family on this program. We'll take a break. The news is 7 minutes away after this.
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3: It's the Saturday morning edition of Australia Overnight, so thank you for listening. 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We had a big show again this morning. Lots of great guests there, Ethan. Lots of wonderful calls. Dr. Carl, I'm thinking science. Very interesting this time around with Dr. Carl. Politics with John Preston this morning. That just went off. Holy moly.
4: Oh, the phones went off on that one.
3: That's right.
4: I was flat out. That hour I was working hard.
3: You were in there. The smoke was coming out of your joints. That you're moving so quick. So there you are. You can listen to the podcast and catch up on the show. We're back tomorrow, Ethan and me. Ethan and me. I think that works.
4: That works.
3: We're back tomorrow. So have a wonderful day. And remember, no regrets. Bye.
4: Bye.

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1: Good morning, I'm James Royce. Australia's neo-Nazi movement says it would back a future One Nation government if the High Court overturns a ban on its proposed White Australia Party. Leader Thomas Sewell says his movement could help Pauline Hanson become PM. Labor and the Coalition are now urging her to reject that offer. An Australian man is facing up to 12 years jail in Bali after he was allegedly busted with 36 grams of cannabis, a bong and electronic scales. 36-year-old Aaron Brokenshire's South Denpasar apartment was raided on Monday. Local police accuse him of being a drug dealer. There are calls for Erin Patterson to receive better treatment behind bars, with an inmates lobby group claiming her solitary confinement is close to torture. Justice Action wants the Triple Mushroom murderer to receive counselling for her mental health. And Donald Trump has joined former US presidents at a memorial marking 25 years since September 11. He says, "We will always remember the close to 3,000 lives that were lost.
2: We will cherish their beautiful memories, and we will protect this country and its freedoms for every future generation. We will protect it like never before."
0: Harvey Norman Computers, best range and cheapest prices in CQ. 994RO, your sport now.
1: It is season over for Souths after last night's 20 points to 10 loss to the Knights at Allianz. The result means last year's Wooden Spooners are just 2 wins from the grand final, while Bunnies coach Wayne Bennett is not happy with the bunker yet again after a controversial knock-on call.
3: The quicker they get rid of the bunker, the happier I'll be. I think anyone that plays rugby league or knows rugby league knows there was a knock-on. The ball was knocked out of his hand.
1: Over to AFL, and Freo set up a preliminary final against the Sydney Swans next week after knocking off the Cats in last night's semi-final in Perth. While Lions coach Chris Fagan is not buying into suggestions, his side will necessarily respond to last week's thumping by the Swans when they face the Crows tonight in Brisbane.
4: "Just because we've done it in the past doesn't guarantee that it's going to happen tomorrow. We need to turn up ready to go. It's all about action. It's not about talk."
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5: Partly cloudy day today. Slight chance of a shower down the coast. Getting to a top of 27 in Rockhampton. 22 Yeppoon, Gladstone 25 and Billawilla 27. And tomorrow, exactly the same forecast, maybe a degree or two warmer.
0: It's all about life in Central Queensland every Saturday morning. CQ Lifestyle. Thanks to Doblo's, with the biggest range of fruit and veggies in Australia. On the talk of Central Queensland, 994RO.

You know, if a blondie said to me, call me anytime, at my age, I would think it's probably a scam. It's just not happening for reals. Also, I think my partner would object. This is Luke here on 994 RO CQ Lifestyle. Thanks to Doblo's. Early start, early fun, and I hope you're well on this Saturday morning. Still getting those relatively coolish kind of nights and starts of the day, but definitely warming up a bit, particularly with that wind about. I look at the forecast for coastal areas. It's certainly a little bit on the chilly side. Definitely worth bringing a light coat maybe if you're heading down the beach at all today. But broadly speaking, quite lovely. Although very dry still, very dry. Coming up this morning, lots happening this morning, including the Senator for, or the Minister for Industry and Innovation, Senator Tim Ayres. I caught up with him yesterday because they have a consultation period and introducing a bill called the Domestic Gas Reservation Bill, which is the goal of it seems to be to keep more gas in Australia and to have it accessed to Australia and hopefully bring down prices and, you know, broadly speaking, energy prices as well for Australians. So we're going to find out a bit more about that with Tim Ayres shortly. Also, you're going to hear from David Christofoli this morning talking about the upcoming Olympics, Brisbane 2032 and Rockhampton's part in that, and obviously the continual controversy. I'll also be catching up with Cash Backman. Now, do you remember Cash Backman? He had a bit of a hit back in the 70s called My Girl Bill. He's coming to the Yeppoon Country Music, Keppel Bay Country Music Club, sorry, and he's going to be playing there. We're going to have a chat with him later on this morning and loads more as well. So I reckon we should play some music and get into it. Oh, also, Pacey Poem. We love a bit of Pacey's Poem. So that's coming up before 7 o'clock as well. Here's Janet Jackson, though. We're together again on the CQ Lifestyle. Thanks to Doblo's. Keeping Central Queensland healthy on 990 4RO. Good morning.

it's on in central Queensland this weekend. It's on CQ Lifestyle. Thanks to Doblo's. Check out the Doblo's app for the specials on 994RO.

0: It's Luke here with you on 994 RO. This is CQ Lifestyle. It's all thanks to Doblo's. And yesterday I caught up with Senator Tim Ayres. He is the Minister for Industry and Innovation to talk about this new bill that's been introduced called the Domestic Gas Reservation Bill, which sounds like a rather dull title, as Tim said himself. But I asked, what does it exactly mean?
1: Australia is one of the biggest gas producers in the world. We export gas as liquefied natural gas all around the world, including, you know, massive export capacities at Gladstone. But we are the only major gas producer that doesn't reserve a portion of the gas that's under our ground and under our seas for Australian industry and Australian use. And that's meant that gas has been very expensive in Australia. Used to be low-cost gas that powered Australian industry and meant that there was cheap gas for Australian households. What we're doing, the Albanese government, the Labor government in Canberra, is introducing new legislation that makes it law that up to 20% of export gas, or the equivalent, produced in Australia is reserved for Australian industry and for Australian households. That is a massive reform, and it will drive down the price of gas, and it's absolutely essential for making sure that we make more things here and rebuild our manufacturing industry.
0: I mean, it sounds like a great idea. I don't imagine your businesses and that are probably looking at that, and I would imagine that they think, well, usually we sell this gas. If we can't sell it to where we normally get the biggest prices, they're probably not going to be happy. I imagine you're expecting some pushback from that side of things.
1: Well, we've been consulting closely, and you're right. There's sections of industry, some of the gas producers who, you know, would rather the government had just left everything as it was. But we're a government that's about delivering real change for Australia. And what this reform will mean is that every day that the scheme operates, that there will be an oversupply, a modest oversupply of gas into the Australian market. It will be required to be sold, particularly to heavy industry. And, you know, I worked in industry and manufacturing most of my working life before I was elected to Parliament. And I saw facility after facility in industrial regions and outer suburbs closing over the last two decades since Australia was exposed to the global price of gas. I've seen that capacity lost. I've seen those jobs lost. And this is a government that I'm really proud to be part of that's determined to reverse that, to make sure that we're putting Australia's interest first here. And, you know, I don't expect that that everybody in industry who would prefer that everything was left just as it was won't be perfectly happy. That's true, but it's in Australia's interest and the interest of the blue collar workers who live and work in our industrial regions and our outer suburbs in particular.
0: I guess there's a feeling, you know, and we've been hearing a lot about it lately, that we are, as you said, we're one of the largest gas producers in the world, but I don't feel like that we see the benefit of that as citizens. Obviously, those businesses associated do, but I don't feel like we're seeing that like other countries might see it. Like we're talking, you know, how the Middle East is with oil and all that kind of stuff.
1: Oh, absolutely. We are determined to make energy, gas and electricity in particular, the source of industry's future competitive advantage. So that we're processing more metals here, that we're making fertilizer and plastics, cement, all of these products that require gas, require huge volumes of electricity. This should be a source of competitive advantage for Australia. But we allowed a gas market to develop when we opened up these massive gas exports that meant that Australians was exposed to very high prices. But we're fixing that. It's a big reform. It's going to make a big difference over time. And for those big, heavy industrial gas users, this is good news because Now they'll have the certainty to get long-term contracts for gas that backs in long-term jobs, long-term investments, and in particular, for areas like regional Queensland or the Hunter Valley or the Illawarra, you know, Geelong, these big industrial centres, Whyalla. This is a very important reform that will lock in jobs and investment for the future. It's a tough reform. It's not the easy thing to do, but we are determined, the Albanese Labor government, to deliver real change and set Australia up for a stronger future.
0: I imagine that these type of things, presuming it all goes through fine, these type of changes take a while. When are we realistically starting to think, oh, this will affect my energy prices and stuff like that?
1: Yeah, we've got to get it through the parliament first. And that means there's a choice that the Liberals and Nationals and One Nation and the Greens political party will have about whether they're going to put Australia's interest first here, back this scheme, you know, and make sure that Australia's set up for a stronger future. So we'll be prosecuting this hard through the parliament. We're talking to people in regional Australia about what this means for them and their families and future jobs. You know, as I say, you know, we're here to deliver real change, and sometimes that change is going to be contested. But I just call on, you know, everybody who's in politics to back this in, because it's going to make a big difference for the country.
0: That is Senator Tim Ayres, the Minister for Industry and Innovation, talking yesterday about the Domestic Gas Reservation Bill, which is going to be in Parliament, and there's consultation and all that stuff on it right now. This is Luke here for CQ Lifestyle. Thanks to Doblos and 990 for Aro.
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0: Good morning. This is CQ Lifestyle. Thanks to Doblo's, keeping Central Queensland healthy. It's that time of the week where we get some words of wisdom from the one and only, our favourite bush poet, Bob Pacey, with Pacey's Poem.
1: It's Pacey's Poem. Let's get Bob Pacey's view on a topical issue. Thanks to West Rocky Hardware. All your hardware needs on the south side of Rocky.
2: Now, we all know that Australian bush poetry always tells a story. And this poem, titled A Swaggy's Heaven, by Godfrey Bedford, was found underneath a straw press in the Cordelia Downs shearing shed in 1938. St. Peter put his stylus down and rubbed his saintly eyes as through a cloud a figure bowed, pursued by swarms of flies. He came tramping up to heaven's gate and stood there in amaze, then dropped his swag and tucker bag and said, "Well, spare me days. I've umped this here Matilda from the age of 17, and there ain't a track in all the outback that us two haven't seen. And when I rolled me final swag, I thought I'd clean the slate. But now, stone the crows before me, I see another flaming gate. In 50 years of hoofing it and covering all the while, 12 miles a day at least and two gates to the mile, I ain't much good at figures, but by the way I calculates, in my career I've opened near on 50,000 gates. These gates, they fairly haunt me. There were gates of every sort. Rusted gates, busted gates, high, low, long and short. Gates that seemed to challenge you and gates that made you cringe. Lazy gates, crazy gates, and gates that hung on half a hinge. Gates all tinkered up with fencing wire, and gates all pretty scroll, with patent catch and homemade latch and gates made out of poles. Wide gates and narrow gates, big barriers and small. Sagging gates and dragon gates, I've wrestled with them all. I've opened them and shut them till the sight of all I hate. I'd rather miss your heavenly bliss than open that there bloody gate. What's that? You'll open her for me now? Well, that's what I call nice. And shut her too when I get through? Well, this must be paradise.
1: It's getting close. You can smell it in the air. Finals time in the NRL. And that other smell lingering? The big feast you can win thanks to Coco Brew. 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

0: 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This is the CQ Lifestyle. It's thanks to Doblo's, keeping Central Queensland healthy on 994RO. 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
10: Good morning, I'm James Royce. Police have been carrying out welfare checks after another Optus outage struck parts of Victoria, South Australia, Tassie and the Top End. More than 40 000 calls failed to get through in Victoria alone, while the telco is trying to find out the cause of the 76-minute disruption. Donald Trump has used the 25th anniversary of the September 11 attacks to pay tribute to the almost 3,000 lives that were lost, and also for those on board the United Airlines Flight 93 who fought back against the terrorists.
11: A brave flight attendant boiled water to fight back. A loving father from New Jersey, Todd Beamer, asked a telephone operator in Illinois to join him in the Lord's Prayer. And then he said his last words, "Let's roll."
10: An Australian man's expected to be charged with narcotics offences after he was allegedly busted with cannabis and a bong in his Bali apartment. Local police allege 36-year-old Aaron Robert Brokenshire is a drug dealer. He faces up to 12 years jail if convicted. And federal police have charged a tax office worker after they allegedly passed on info to a crime gang. The 32-year-old man has been charged with corruption offences. He'll face court later this month.
1: Insurance for home, contents, strata, landlords. Sure, insurance, but fair. 994RO, your sport now.
10: Knights coach Justin Holbrook is proud as punch this morning after last year's Wooden Spooners knocked off Souths in last night's elimination final at Allianz Stadium.
12: You know, we knew it was going to be a tough game, but we were always confident that, yeah, we knew we had to play well, but if we did that, we'd come away with a win. And, really proud. Proud of the playing group, the staff, and obviously how many fans made the effort to come down. That was unreal.
10: The final scored 20 points to 10, and the finals continue to Savo. The winner of the qualifying final between the Wales and Dolphins will go straight to the preliminary final, while it'll be season over for the loser of tonight's clash between the Sharks and Cowboys in Sydney. And in AFL, Freo's booked a semi-final spot against the Swans after last night's 14-point win over Geelong.
1: 4RO weather for Rockhampton and Central Queensland. Gracemere Shopping World. It's for you and me 7 days a week.
0: Partly cloudy day today. A slight chance of a shower down the coast. Getting to a top of 27 in Rockhampton. 22 Yeppoon, Gladstone 25 and Billawilla 27. And tomorrow, exactly the same forecast, maybe a degree or two warmer.
1: It's all about life in Central Queensland every Saturday morning. CQ Lifestyle. Thanks to Doblo's, with the biggest range of fruit and veggies in Australia. On the talk of Central Queensland, 994RO.

It's Madonna here on 994RO. Good morning. It's Luke with you for CQ Lifestyle. It's all thanks to Doblo's. Coming up, I'm going to chat with Deanne from Event Cinemas to talk movies because it's nearly school holidays too, and there's a bunch of things coming to cinemas at the moment and really good things I'm looking forward to. And speaking of movies, next week on the Wednesday, the 16th of September, is the Seniors Morning Tea at Event Cinemas, and they're going to be showing The Wait, which is a brand new movie set in the height of the Great Depression. It's basically about a guy who's trying to save his family essentially and smuggle a fortune in gold across 100 miles of unforgiving wilderness with danger lurking every turn, and the journey becomes a fight for survival. It looks really, really good. I've got to be honest with you. I'm actually keen to see this myself, starring Ethan Hawke, who I think is always great, and Russell Crowe, again, always great. And also in it, fun fact, if you look at the credits, George Burgess, and yes, that George Burgess, a.k.a. former South Sydney Rabbitoh. I wonder how he got involved. Cough, cough, Russell Crowe. But anyway, he's got a part in it. And he's, you know, I don't know how he goes. I think he's done that kind of stuff before too. I don't think this is completely isolated. So George Burgess is in it, as a fun fact. It's called The Wait, and you're going to see that on an early before a lot of other people on Wednesday morning for the Seniors Morning Tea. Cinebuzz Seniors pay just $13. Membership is free, but listen out for chances to win tickets along next week during the Boodles Big Breakfast. And find out more at Event Cinemas Rockhampton, and we'll see you at the movies with 4RO.

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It's on CQ Lifestyle. Thanks to Doblo's. 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

0: CQ Lifestyle, thanks to Dublo's and 994RO. Hope you're having a good start to your Saturday. And it was a good day earlier this week during the Boodles Big Breakfast when I was doing the 4RO Wonder Wheel, thanks to Harvey Norman Computers and Electrical, with $2,250 on the line to spend there. Colleen wasn't exactly the most confident of contestants, if I'm being brutally honest.
1: Hey.
0: I mean, it's 1 in 25, so, you know, 50 numbers on the board, you've got two of them. It has to happen at some point. All right, we're slowing down. And we've just clicked past 17 onto 25, Colleen.
2: What?
0: Yeah, 25. Your chances aren't very good, eh? Ah, Colleen, what have you done?
2: Holy hell.
0: So well done, Colleen. Great to see you. It was a total surprise to me. I never expected, but we got more chances on Monday morning. It'll be up to $200 to spend at Harvey Norman Computers and Electrical. It's the simplest competition in Central Queensland. You just got to have two numbers. I spin a oversized wheel that is actually right next to me right now. I could spin it if I want. I wouldn't win anything, but I could if I so desired. And if your number comes up, you win the jackpot to spend at Harvey Norman Computers and Electrical.
3: 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Thanks to Perry's IGA, Wandel Dean Street and Yeput. 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

0: Tiki Lifestyle, thanks to Dobblers and 994 RO. Talking movies now and school holidays around the corner, so we start with Paw Patrol.
1: I know, the first cab off the rank of many, many, many kids' movies that we'll be talking about over the next couple of weeks.
0: Yes.
1: So Paw Patrol, we have talked about a little bit because we did have advanced screenings last week. So the pups get caught in they're on a ship and they get caught in a storm and they wash up on a tropical island that is teeming with dinosaurs. And they soon befriend Rex, who's a baby dinosaur who's been stranded on the island for years. But Mayor Humdinger, up to his old tricks, and has all these mining plans, which causes this huge volcano to erupt, and the pups spring into action to save Rex's home before everything becomes extinct.
0: Who keeps voting for this Mayor Humdinger?
1: How long is he going to be mayor for?
0: I felt like there's some corruption going on. You know, this place needs to be investigated because something's going on.
1: Absolutely.
0: And one boy and his slave dogs. I'm ruining all the kids. speaking of, I guess, people that were kids who've grown up now, probably excited about Practical Magic 2.
1: Yeah, so this one follows, Practical Magic 2 follows this multi-generation Owen family of witches as they face this new crisis, which involves finding the origin of their magic with the attempt to break the family's century-old love curse. So it's got some of the original stars in it, Sandra Bullock, Nicole Kidman, Diane West. So lots and lots of fun on the big screen.
0: Oh, that's going to hit that nostalgia bone, isn't it? Because what was the original?
1: Absolutely.
0: It was late 90s, wasn't it?
1: Oh, I think it was late 80s, like 89 or something.
0: So I thought it came out 90s. So, but I could be wrong.
1: I could be wrong too.
0: Yeah. One of us is probably right. One of us is probably wrong. Let's just leave it like Schrodinger's right or wrong, you know, exists in both states at this point in time. Runner. Now, this is a movie I've not heard much about, but it's a local film in a way.
1: Yeah, that's right. So it was filmed in Brisbane and the Gold Coast, and it's an action thriller that stars Alan Richardson and Owen Wilson. So this former soldier is given a job to, he's really in this, like, he's been given this job to deliver this very important package to this sick girl, and it just ends up all going to chaos, and it's this race against time to get this I think it's either a kidney or a liver, I can't remember off the top of my head, but has to get delivered to hospital, and it just, yeah, all of these people come in and try to take it, and it's just this ruthless cat and mouse game. It's like pretty intense.
0: Yeah. I always love when you get movies like film in places that you know. For example, there's a movie called, it's an Ethan Hawke movie called Daybreak. It's like a zombie film from like late 90s, late 2000s. And I remember they filmed a part of it in Brisbane. And I remember watching thinking, I know where that is because it was around when I was working in Brisbane City. So there was a few days there where they had to close up some streets and that. And I'm thinking that was kind of like gave an extra element to the film for me. So
1: yeah, absolutely. And you'll definitely know, like, it's got the Brisbane River. It's got lots of really key kind of iconic things in the film, so you'll definitely know where it's shot. Yeah.
0: And for people that are massive fans of Oasis, there's a new documentary about those guys.
1: Yeah, that's right. So it's a documentary that follows the blockbuster reunion tour, which was Oasis Live 25, and the reconciliation of the estranged brothers Noel and Liam Gallagher. So it's got some behind the scenes and some concert footage. So, yeah, if you're definitely an Oasis fan, put this on the radar because you'll want to see it on the big screen.
0: I imagine it's got, when it comes to like the ratings, like the M and, you know, kind of thing, I imagine there's very coarse language would be my assumption.
1: I would imagine so, absolutely.
0: What I wanted to see the documentary of was back in like the 90s when they went, you know, particularly that flight to Australia where things went really downhill.
1: Yes. You'd like to be a fly on the wall, huh?
0: Yeah. That would get the R rating, I reckon. Yeah. Awesome. Well, there's plenty of things happening in event cinemas, and we always good fun to catch up with you. We'll do it again next week. Get Deanne?
1: Sounds fantastic. Thanks so much.
0: Thank you to Deanne there from Event Cinemas, and get out and see the movies. And speaking of movies, on Monday morning during the Boodles Big Breakfast with me, at least for the first few days, I will have more tickets to get along to the Seniors Morning Tea happening at Event Cinemas on Wednesday morning with the movie The Wait, starring Ethan Hawke and Russell Crowe showing. This is like a bit of an early screening too, by the way, so we'll have more tickets for that to give away for that on Wednesday morning. And don't forget, if you're a Cinebuzz member, it is just $13 for tickets. If you miss out on winning them, I should say, and joining Cinebuzz is free too. So, yeah, looking forward to that. That looked like a really good movie. Really, like, yeah, keen as for that movie. This is Luke here for CQ Lifestyle. Thanks to Doblo's and 994RO.
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0: It's Luke here on 994 RO. Hope you're doing all right so far today. The Baba Scramble returns next week. If you think you know your ABBA, then, well, it's time for the 4 RO Baba Scramble. We'll take a classic ABBA hit, play it backwards, speed it up, slow it down, chop it up into bits or whatever else I can think of to do with it on Monday morning and during next week. If you can name the song, you'll score yourself a double pass to get to see Baba live on the 18th of September, which is next Friday. So keep listening to 4RO and the Boodles Big Breakfast next week for chances to win.
1: Everybody's been asking, where's the 4RO pickup? 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And the most outlandish of all, it had been hit by a bus. But the 4RO pickup is alive and well. And back on the streets of CQ. Loaded up thanks to Doblo's Farmers Market, Galactic Donuts, CQ Today, and plenty more. 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
3: 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Your news now.
4: Good morning, I'm James Royce. Labor and the Coalition say Pauline Hanson must reject an offer from Australia's neo-Nazi movement, which is promising to support One Nation to form government if the High Court overturns a ban on its White Australia Party. Leader Thomas Sewell says with his support, Pauline Hanson could become the next PM. Police have been carrying out welfare checks after another Optus outage struck parts of Victoria, South Australia, Tassie and the Top End. More than 40 000 calls failed to get through in Victoria alone, while the telco is trying to find out the cause of the 76-minute disruption. Donald Trump has led a solemn tribute to the lives lost on September 11 as the US marks the 25th anniversary of the terrorist attack.
5: 2,977 beautiful souls were ripped from our world. We will never, ever forget.
4: Tourism and hospitality groups have joined the calls for Canberra to not include working holiday makers in any migration crackdown. They say backpackers are crucial to filling jobs and to keep our economy moving. And an inmate lobby group is leading calls for Erin Patterson to receive counselling, saying the Triple Mushroom murderer's mental health is a worry as she's kept in solitary confinement.
3: Grace Mears Shopping World. It's for you and me 7 days a week. 994RO. 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
4: Wayne Bennett has taken aim at the bunker after his Bunnies were bundled out by the Knights in last night's elimination final. The final score was Newcastle winning by 20 points to 10, with the South Sydney coach fuming after his side was denied a second-half try by the TV refs.
6: Well, I want to know who's reffing the game. As I said, you can look at that 50 times. Everyone can come up with a different opinion on that. It's just too technical.
4: The season ends tonight for either the Cowboys or Cronulla, who will face off in a sudden-death elimination final in Sydney. But first up, it's the Warriors and the Dolphins from across the ditch. The winner is straight through to the prelims. And in AFL, the Sydney Swans will play Frio next weekend for a spot in the grand final after the Dockers beat the Cats by 14 points in last night's semi in Perth.
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7: Partly cloudy day today. Slight chance of a shower down the coast. Getting to a top of 27 in Rockhampton. 22 Yeppoon, Gladstone 25 and Billawilla 27. And tomorrow, exactly the same forecast, maybe a degree or two warmer.
3: It's all about life in Central Queensland every Saturday morning. CQ Lifestyle. Thanks to Doblo's, with the biggest range of fruit and veggies in Australia. On the talk of Central Queensland, 994RO.

woman. That's Helen Reddy on 994 RO. This is Luke here for CQ Lifestyle, and it's all thanks to Doblo's. Hope you're good so far on this Saturday morning. Coming up after 9 o'clock, going to catch up with a singer-songwriter by the name of Cash Backman. You might actually remember him. He had a bit of a hit in the 70s with a song called My Girl Bill. He's going to be in Yeppoon at the Keppel Bay Country Music Club next month.

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Thanks to Doblo's. 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
1: It's CQ Lifestyle, thanks to 00994 RO. And during the week, I caught up with Michael. He plays Benny in the ABBA tribute band called Babba, who are playing the Pilbeam Theatre on Friday night. We've been giving tickets away for that, and we've still got a few more to do that on Monday during the Boodles Big Breakfast. So listen out for those opportunities. But I caught up with him during the week, and I asked him about, was it intentional? Did he mean to be a ABBA tribute band for the last 30 years or so? That's what he said.
2: You know, it was a bit of just falling together by chance, because a friend of mine that I played piano for at university had a chat with someone at a pub, and the owner of the pub had said, you know, what was this, 1994? So, you know, ABBA were just coming back into being popular, really, with the ABBA Gold and things like that coming out, because they were not so popular in the late 80s, which is such a turnaround now. It's like it's just a whirlwind since then. But, yeah, and so he just said, oh, it would be good to have an ABBA show here on a Thursday night at the pub. And the girls who were in this battle of the bands there, Kathy and Gabriella, said to him, oh, we sing a bit of ABBA. They did this cabaret show together and they sang for him. And he said, oh, come and rehearse here then. And one of them called me for, and next thing you know, we were off and rehearsing, and we thought we might do it for a few months or something. And next thing you know, it's 32 years later. Yeah.
1: Were you a fan of ABBA? Because, I mean, if you're in your mid-20s around 94, so you would have gone, you know, grown up with like the, perhaps the glam rock of the 80s into the grungy of some of those early 90s. So was ABBA ever on your radar before that?
2: Well, a little. I was just old enough to get the Countdown era absorbed from, you know, Molly Meldrum when I was seven or eight years old, watching with my older brother. And so, yes, I did feel ABBA when they were here, but not at the crude, like more like the 14, 15 year old, where you really go obsessed with them, have them on your school bag and all that sort of stuff. But I did absorb them, but it was more when I came back to it in this, actually, that I'd started to appreciate the beautiful complexity and arrangements of their music by having to study it because I'd been to study music at university, and I, you know, studied all sorts of things and jazz, and I suddenly was looking at ABBA and thinking, well, actually, this is a much more complicated music to actually play than I thought. And so I came to appreciate the genius of Benny and Bjorn later on.
1: Well, I guess, you know, going on into that, I do know you've actually played for one of the members, as in Benny himself. What was that experience like?
2: Oh, well, there you go. There's one of the most amazing experiences of my life and Babbitt's career, being that privilege of playing for him in Hong Kong is unforgettable. You know, I knew it was going to happen a few weeks before, and it was just like this long build up, and we couldn't believe it was going to really happen. But there he was, standing there right in front of me, playing the keyboard part, say, to Winner Takes It All, of the intro, on my own, and he's looking at my hands, and there's his hands, the guy who wrote it, played it, and I'm saying to myself, do not stuff this up. And it's quite nerve-wracking, but at the same time, it's just thrilling. And he came up on stage when we finished and gave the girls a kiss and said, that was pretty good, which is high praise from him, because he doesn't give much away. He reckons he only wrote 10 good songs in his career.
1: Probably 10, that's what we've got to work out.
2: Yeah, well, I think he sort of did make a bit of a list, you know. But anyway, the point is, and then he looked at me and he shook my hand and he said, I like the way you look, because I play Benny. So he's giving himself a bit of a tongue-in-cheek compliment, you know.
1: Yeah.
2: Anyone who looks like me must be good. But yeah, and then we chatted about the Australian tour and we had photos with the paparazzi, and it was just like surreal. But we've got the photos to prove it, and I think, yes, we're the only band in the world, ABBA band, that he's watched, so we're very, very lucky to have his approval.
1: Must be one of those life-changing moments. That is Michael from Baba, who are playing the Pilbeam Theatre on Friday night. Tickets are available, and we'll also be giving the chance to win tickets to Baba next week during the Boodles Big Breakfast here on 994 RO.
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3: An investigation is underway after the ewes and rams were stolen from a Blackall property between February and May this year.
0: We'll also keep you across what's going on nationally and around the world.
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0: And there's all the latest in sport.
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8: Victim numbers are down 9.6%. But most serious crimes are committed by repeat offenders, often while they're on bail. 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Alongside more police and more early intervention and rehabilitation, it's part of our plan to keep making Queensland safer. To have your say on the proposed new laws, search Breach Bail, Go to Jail. Authorised by the Queensland Government, Brisbane.
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0: SEQ Lifestyle, thanks to Dobler's and 994 RO. During the week, I had Mark from AFS Pharmacies in the studio, and we had a bit of a chat about how it was Asthma Awareness Week and, you know, just how serious asthma can be. I know that for a long, long time, I just thought, oh, it's the kind of thing that happens to kids. But it's actually more to it than that, and you would not be surprised. You'll be surprised as to who suffers more.
1: So as we enter into spring and change of season and more pollen around, and so many people that that do suffer from asthma across our great country. But what's really interesting is that asthma affects women more than men. And women have...
0: I find that amazing.
1: Yeah,
0: actually,
1: I find it's quite interesting that women suffer from asthma more than men, and you're twice as likely to die from asthma if you're a lady versus a man. So as in your adult life, which is quite interesting statistics. So yeah, important topic for us to talk about, particularly at this time of year. The reason that they say that it impacts women's lives differently is because of the hormonal changes that they go through throughout their life, through puberty and when they're pregnant, through menopause, all the different times throughout a woman's life when the hormones are changing, it has an impact on the way asthma impacts and affects their breathing. So it's a really important topic to talk about. But one of the important things about it is that statistics show that most of us don't manage it really well. Okay, so and the guidelines have changed. So where in the past everyone used to grab the green puffer that was in the blue puffer that was in the glove box of the car or in the bottom of your sports bag to help with the symptom that presented at that point in time, the treatment guidelines now say that you should have an anti-inflammatory reliever at the same time. So you should be on an anti-inflammatory reliever in the morning and evening, and then when your symptoms really pop up and cause a problem for you with your breathing, that's when you'll take your blue puffer. So, but I think just over one in two of us are not actually following those sort of guidelines. So it's probably a good time for us to remind the community that to really have a think about how you're managing your asthma. Okay, so the guidelines, as I said, have changed. Pop in, see your doctor and have a review of your asthma management plan, or go in and see your community pharmacist who can also help with that, can also make sure they show you how to use your puff correctly, because statistics show, I think about 75% of us don't use the puffers correctly. So there's a whole range of information that your community pharmacist can provide you in helping you manage that asthma and making sure that it's well controlled so that it doesn't have a long-term impact on your life.
0: I'll be honest with you, I have mild asthma. I've never been diagnosed, but I know it's there a little bit. And I use a puffer so infrequently, I have to go find where it is, you know. And was it? I don't even think I have a prescription for it or anything like that. It's just my stepdaughter had asthma, so I use hers. And, oh, this actually works. Maybe I do have asthma.
1: Yeah. So, I think the numbers show that there's about 35% of us get our asthma puffers without a script, just straight over the counter, which is just the Ventolin style puffer, which is that immediate reliever. But it's those underlying symptoms that the guidelines now suggest we should be controlling, which is the anti-inflammatory inhaler, which should be taken regularly every day, once or twice a day, one in the morning, one in the evening. And it's making sure that you control the things that actually will actually tighten your airways. So it's about controlling those symptoms before they actually become a problem for you. So the guidelines are different. So yeah, good time to have a think about your asthma. Have a think about, are you managing it well or not? Have you had a change in your breathing over the last 6 months? You know, is your breathing now different than what it was 6 months ago? And that, you know, ask yourself that question. If it is, probably good time to pop down, have a chat to your community pharmacist, who can then give you some good instruction on how to manage it well, and whether you need to pop back in and talk to your doctor about getting an anti-inflammatory inhaler to actually complement your Ventolin puffer that everyone has, or lots of people have, to help control that asthma that a lot of people suffer from.
0: Mate, where can they find you if they got questions and whatnot?
1: Yeah, all of our community pharmacies, north side and south side, over at Frenchville there, our community pharmacy, friendly pharmacy at Frenchville, our community pharmacy, our friendly pharmacy at the City Heart Medical Centre in Denham Street, and also down over at Wandle, so friendly pharmacy over at Wandle on Wandle Road. So that's where you'll find us. Pop in, say g'day, and happy to provide some advice on how to help you manage your asthma better.
0: Brilliant. Mark, thanks for dropping in.
1: Cheers.
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It's all about life in central Queensland every Saturday morning. 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Thanks to Doblo's, with the biggest range of fruit and veggies in Australia. On the talk of central Queensland, 994 RO.

0: We're getting your Saturday started on this lovely day across central Queensland. Maybe a little bit of cloud about, but not really getting too much in the way of shower activity. Unless you're down the coast, you could see a couple of showers, but even then I don't think it's going to be a lot. Although, given how dry and how brown, I went for a walk yesterday and I was just walking around Gracemere where I'm at the moment, and everything just felt so, like the grass was crunching under my feet because it's so dry. Well, bravo, by the way. Shout out to everybody that's keeping their yards alive at the moment. Yeah, that must be a tough job. Tough job. Hopefully, fingers crossed, we get some rain soon because we don't want it too dry. It does make a risk as the temperatures start going up, and particularly if those winds hang around. It's certainly a potential risk. Coming up, we've got the latest news update. After 9 o'clock, we'll catch up with Cash Backman. And also, don't forget, every weekday, we recognise anniversaries, celebrate birthdays and commemorate special events with 4ROs on this day with Aaron Stevens. And it's all thanks to Move Mobility on Yamba Road. They are keeping Rocky moving with their wheelchair-accessible showrooms. And it's great staff as well. They know that two customers aren't exactly the same. They will provide service, individual service for each of their customers. So, Move Mobility, keeping Australia moving. Join Aaron Stevens twice during breakfast and once again before 4 o'clock for On This Day here on 994
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8: Good morning, I'm James Royce. Police have spent the night carrying out welfare checks following the latest outage to impact Optus. Yesterday's 76-minute disruption struck parts of the southeastern states and also the Northern Territory, while more than 40 calls in Victoria couldn't connect to 000. Donald Trump has joined former US presidents at a memorial marking 25 years since September 11, saying, "We will always remember the close to 3,000 lives that we lost.
9: We will cherish their beautiful memories, and we will protect this country and its freedoms for every future generation."
8: Small businesses are warning they're being pushed to the brink, with a survey finding one in three owners have seriously considered shutting up shop in the past year. Their top concerns are high power bills, supply costs and red tape. There are calls for Aaron Patterson to receive better treatment behind bars, with an inmates lobby group demanding the triple murderer be given access to counselling, claiming her solitary confinement is akin to torture. And Labor's plan to increase the tax on international flights appears set to be blocked after the Greens joined the Coalition and One Nation in opposing the $10 increase to the passenger movement charge.
1: Dynamic mobility aids. Freedom without limits. 420 Richardson Road. 994RO. Your sport now.
8: It is season over for Souths after last night's 20-10 loss to the Knights at Allianz. The result means last year's Wooden Spooners are just two wins from the grand final, while Bunnies coach Wayne Bennett is not happy with the bunker yet again after a controversial knock-on call.
10: The quicker they get rid of the bunker, the happier I'll be. I think anyone that plays rugby league or knows rugby league knows there was a knock-on. The ball was knocked out of his hand.
8: Over to AFL, and Freo set up a preliminary final against the Sydney Swans next week after knocking off the Cats in last night's semi-final in Perth. While Lions coach Chris Fagan is not buying into suggestions, his side will necessarily respond to last week's thumping by the Swans when they face the Crows tonight in Brisbane.
11: Just because we've done it in the past doesn't guarantee that it's going to happen tomorrow. We need to turn up ready to go. It's all about action. It's not about talk.
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0: Partly cloudy day today. Slight chance of a shower down the coast. Getting to a top of 27 in Rockhampton. 22 Yeppoon, Gladstone 25 and Billawilla 27. And tomorrow, exactly the same forecast, maybe a degree or two warmer.
1: 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Thanks to Doblo's. 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

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Thanks to Doubleizer 994 RA. Shortly going to catch up with the singer who's coming to town, or Yeppoon to be exact, the Keppel Bay Country Music Club, Cash Backman. You might remember his song from back in the 70s called My Girl Bill. Well, I'll play a little bit of that for you too. Here's Giles and Eddie now with Would I Lie to You? Good morning.

0: 94 RO, this is Luke here with you, and joining me now to talk about an upcoming show at the Keppel Bay Country Music Club is Cash Backman. G'day, mate. How are you?
1: I'm well, mate. And yourself?
0: Not too bad, you know, living the dream, taking his day, all those cliches, right?
1: Excellent, excellent. Nice speaking with you, Luke.
0: Yeah, mate, and you're coming up to Yeppoon, to the Keppel Coast Country Music Club for a show.
1: That's right, Keppel Coast, for sure. That's on Sunday the 18th. That should be a good one. I've heard from Laurie that the ticket sales are sort of moving along very nicely, which is always good for an artist to hear.
0: Yeah, definitely, definitely. And particularly how the classic thing that Australians particularly seem to do is always, I'll go, but I'll buy tickets the night before.
1: Yeah, that's a trap, that one, isn't it? And the unfortunate thing too is, like with venues, I mean, venues are always watching, you know, how ticket sales and things are going. And often they'll cancel a show, and then you'll get so many people after that say, oh, we were going to go to that show, but, you know, we were going to get tickets on the night, too late.
0: I know, I got so many mates that are country music artists, and they it's a never-ending battle.
1: Some places are worse
0: than others. So buy your tickets early is all I say.
1: Yeah, absolutely, absolutely. Anyway, look, fingers crossed, and I think it'll be a good one. And also, being a club, I think, you know, more people get the word, get the message. So and they're pretty loyal. People in country music clubs like that, they're pretty loyal, the members, and they rock up, which is really nice.
0: Indeed. Mate, you've been doing it for a while. How long has, you know, it's been, what?
1: Just a little bit, Luke. Yeah. Just a little bit. You may not have even been thought of when I recorded My Girl Bill, which is 1974. So that makes the song 52 years old this year. It was quite bloody surprising. How old are you, Luke? Could you mind me asking?
0: I was 8 years before, 8 years after that song came out, I was born. So not as long as I feel like it should. I wish it was, but unfortunately that's just how time works. It continues on whether we like it or not. But it must be a good feeling to be able to continue to still be playing music after all that time.
1: Oh, absolutely. And look, the bonus is that, you know, people don't throw tomatoes or anything at me. They still like what I do, which is fantastic. So that's the bonus. But you're right. I mean, to still be doing it, I'm going to hit the 80 mark next year. So it's just good to still be out there and be able to pick up my guitar and walk around and unpack it and strap it around my neck. Yeah, it's great.
0: Must have been some interesting. Obviously, you know, I don't imagine anything outlandish will happen at the Keppel Bay Country Music Club, but you must have done plenty of gigs that didn't turn out exactly how you would have thought they were going to turn out.
1: I guess putting it that way, it's more from a surprise aspect than a sort of tragic aspect. I can't remember any tragedies as such, but certainly some surprise aspects on the road and at gigs and stuff like that do happen, some that we can't discuss over the phone. But
0: what happens backstage stays backstage.
1: Absolutely. In most cases, that's pretty well.
0: Unless it's a great story, in which case, you know.
1: but it was great fun. Look, I had a fabulous time. I had a field day back in like 74, as I said, My Girl Bill came out, and I had a field day after that for, I mean, the best part of 4 or 5 years, because I toured with some great acts. Roy Orbison, I did Roy Orbison's last Australian tour nationally. I toured with Phyllis Diller, you know, Frankie Valli and the Four Seasons, supported a whole bunch of fabulous, fabulous acts. And I really put it this way, I really lucked out on those shows. But then again, you know, I was just a solo act. I could play guitar, I could sing and accompany myself. So probably I was the cheapest act in town because it's one bloke, one guitar, one airfare, one set of accommodation.
0: Yeah, exactly.
1: But it was good. It got me around, met a lot of people back in those days who are, you know, legends as we know them today.
0: Any particular artist that you look back on thinking, you know, is your favourite to play with or to tour with or, you know, someone along those lines?
1: Oh, there were a lot. I mean, you know, Roy Orbison is probably the standout. He was just an absolute gentleman, a wonderful guy. Phyllis Diller, she was a comedian back in the day, a pretty famous, very famous comedian, I should say. And but a lot of other. I mean, Frankie Bowie was great. The Seekers were great. Marcia was fabulous. You know, they're just people in the industry as a rule. I've found have just been nice people. You know, what can I say? Troy Cassidaly's Adam Harvey's, people like that. They're just nice folks. I get on well with all of them, you know.
0: My general rule was that the bigger the star, the nicer the person. And so far, the bigger stars always the nicest people. It's a level just below that where the real, you know, the questionable ones live. But generally speaking, yeah, absolutely. I've never been proven wrong with that thought.
1: That's a pretty good way to put it. I mean, some of the other people too, like your people like your Bert Newtons and stuff like that, just literally people, just as you see them on television, that's how they are in real life. They're just fabulous people. Look, the bottom line is, Luke, they've got nothing to prove. You know, they had nothing to prove, these people. They were at the peak of in their careers, and, you know, like, when you're that far up, you've got nothing to prove.
0: You must have done a few laps around the country. You obviously come to Yeppoon, but you must have done been here, there, and everywhere, as they say.
1: Yeah. Well, I guess I've done just about every sort of major rural town. I mean, people like Ross Ryan, we toured through Queensland there, and just honestly, just every major town and city. So I guess, you know, that's you tend to do that after over a period of 50 years or something.
0: Well,
1: no, it's been great.
0: Mate, you've played everywhere, as Lucky Star once sung, and you'll be here on the 18th of October, the Keppel Bay Country Music Club. Josh Backman, thanks for your time today. Good luck, and we'll see you in a month's time.
1: Well, thank you very much, Luke. Appreciate speaking with you, mate.
2: Bill walked me to my door last night, and he said, "Before I go, there's something about our love affair that I have a right to know." I said, "Let's not stand out here like this. What would the neighbors think? Why don't we just step inside and I'll fix us both a drink?"

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And I could see we both felt the same. And when his eyes met mine, I said, who we love and why we love, it's hard to understand. So let's just sit here on the couch and face this

Bill, we just left her place, and you know what she said. She doesn't want to see your face, and she wishes you were dead. Now I know we both love her, and I guess we always will. But you're gonna have to find another, 'cause she's my girl.

0: Backman, and that is his song, My Girl Bill. And thank you to Cash. He'll be in Yeppoon performing next month. This is Luke here on 994 RO.
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0: The Cadilla School Team is back tonight and this afternoon, starting at 1 o'clock. And it's all thanks to Coco Brew, NRG Industrial, ARB Rockhampton. And today's game's got a big two games today, of course, in the finals. First up, in Auckland, the New Zealand Warriors take on the Dolphins. Actually, two Queensland teams today, before the Cronulla Sharks take on the North Queensland Cowboys at Allianz Stadium in Sydney. And tomorrow, it continues with the two Premiership heavyweights. You've got to think one of these teams will probably make a grand final. Penrith Panthers, Sydney Roosters, live from CommBank Stadium. So you won't miss a minute of the NRL finals here on 4R Road with the Continuous School Team. And it's all thanks to Coco Brew, NRG Industrial and ARB Rockhampton.
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0: We're coming up to 10 o'clock. After 10, you're going to hear a bit of my chat with the Queensland Premier, David Christofilias. We talked about the 2032 Olympic Games and what it means for Rockhampton and the continuing controversy around it. I'm so tired of it. I just wish, you know, just get it done. Make it happen. I'm so keen for it, to be honest with you. So you're going to hear that. You're also going to hear about the Best in Business Awards from Mary at Capricorn Enterprise. And later on, a bit of history with Phil Hoare from Time Safari Walking Tours. But news is next.
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